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still there at play. Like, I know the effort that you make, all the trouble you have to take when you decide that you're going to go out and see a show. Your husband says, oh, yes, not Christy Moore. Yes, we heard him loads of times before. We're going to miss Gabe Byrne and the Late Late Show. Tough shit, Paddy. Ah, there's people here upon me, word from every corner of the world. Port Tarleton, Port Leash and Tullamore.

0: in the graveyard votes the same.
1: Give us a one there, Jack. 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
0: Me belly taught me throat was cut. 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I was driving out through Kinnegad. So I drove on to Mother Hubbard's, where I saw a swarm of truckers. Oh, my Lord, say, this place doesn't look too bad. In came a 40-foot lorry that was leaking lines of slurry. And the king of the road jumped down and he says to me,
1: give us one.
0: Hey, John, I know your face. Are you Paddy Riley or Brendan Grace? Are you Mary Black or Freddie White? Is he? Oh, I said to him, John, I said,

stomach and bodies was throwing Shiite chips. Oof. I said, hey, Brigadier General, what appears to be the trouble? He said to me, don't forget your shovel, eh? Have you any old autographs or tapes? I have, says I, but what would you want with them? You wouldn't let me go to the lead. You wouldn't let me sing in the chorus. What would you want my tapes for? You only want

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2: Yeah, well, obviously waking up to the news this morning, and when you hear, you know, quite rural areas like Moon, Timoleon and Castledermot on the national airwaves, it's never good. And obviously some of the news we've heard since has been truly horrific, and the community here is in a lot of shock.
1: First for national.
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1: First for international.
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3: Breezy today with a mix of sunny spells and scattered showers. Top temperatures across Kildare for Monday will reach between 15 and 18 degrees.
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Great stuff, Counting Crows and Vanessa Carlton with Big Yellow Taxi here on Kildare's KFM. Morning to you. Hope you had a great weekend, whatever you were up to. Welcome into the first breakfast show of a brand new week. It's the last day of August as well. It's the 31st, and we're with you through until 9 this morning with thanks to Conlon's BMW of Nice. Loads of great music on the way throughout the morning. Teddy Swims plays after Alex Warren and Ordinary.

0: Teddy Swims and Mr. Know-It-All for your Monday morning breakfast show here on Kildare's KFM. Hope you enjoyed your weekend, whatever you were up to. If you headed along to Electric Picnic as well, hope you had a great time and managed to dodge those showers. If you want to let us know all about it this morning, or if you'd like to get on any requests or dedications, we're on the Zip It Donaghy text line and we'd love to hear from you. We're on 0833 97 97 97 right throughout the morning. We have a €100 Elvery's voucher to give away on the programme this morning with thanks to VHI Parkrun. We'll be doing that after 8 and we'll be giving you all the details over the next little while. Right now, here's a look at the Kildare Diary.
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0: Diana Ross, and Ain't No Mountain High Enough on your Monday morning breakfast show here on Kildare's KFM. It's just coming up to 6:30 on the 31st of August. Making your news headlines this morning, the US has said it's carried out airstrikes and Iranian rocket launchers on a small island in the Strait of Hormuz, the first attack since July. The Taoiseach is in North Carolina today for a two-day meeting of G20 finance ministers and central bank governors. And defence ministers from 17 member states will arrive in Ireland for an informal meeting chaired by Minister Helen McEntee. In sport, Premier League champions Arsenal face their first test away of the season tonight when they visit Aston Villa. Mikel Arteta's side opened their defence title with a 3-0 victory over Coventry and are yet to concede this season. Kickoff is at 8 p.m. Chelsea made it 2 wins from 2 under Fabio Alonso with a thrilling 4-3 victory over Brighton yesterday. Cole Palmer scored the winner after the Blues had seen an early 3-goal lead cut to just 1. Bruno Fernandes scored a hat-trick as Manchester United came from behind to beat Ipswich 5-2 at Old Trafford yesterday and claimed their first league win of the season. Scotty Scheffler has claimed the Tour Championship, a four under par final round of 66 in Atlanta yesterday, left the world number one 3 shots clear of his nearest challenger, Victor Hovland. And there are two race cards today, and Downpatrick, the first of 7, goes to post at 12 minutes past 2. There's also 7 races in Roscommon, beginning at 4:50 p.m. And your weather for today, a mostly dry day ahead and breezy with highest temperatures across Kildare of 16 to 19 degrees. We'll have news in full at 7 o'clock.
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There you go. That's the opportunity we've got for you. And on the way in the next few minutes, we'll update you on how the roads are moving this Monday morning. And we've got some Bruno Mars and Rosé on the way too after Delamitri. Always the last to know on KFM. It's 24 minutes to 7 o'clock. Good morning to you.

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Roseanne Bruno Mars, Appetite on Monday morning's breakfast show here on Kildare's KFM. It's August 31st. A lot of you are spending the first full week back in school this week. Hope it all goes well. So far out and about, the roads are all moving well this morning. The major routes towards Dublin and towns and villages across the county are moving without delay. If you'd like to let us know about anything you're seeing out and about this morning, you can as always reach us though. We're on 0833 97 97 97 on the Zip It Donna the text line right throughout the morning. Right now it's Stella Lefty in Boston here on KFM. On a

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1: From the Dirty Dancing soundtrack, it's Bill Medley and Jennifer Warnes, The Time of My Life, here on Kildare's KFM. Don't forget, we've a 100 euro voucher to give away this morning for Elvery's. It's with thanks to VHI Parkrun, because we all need a little Monday motivation, don't we? Is there a song that gets you off the couch? We're looking for you to text them into us for your chance to win this morning's voucher and help us put together a playlist to get the whole county moving. Now, not looking for you to text them into us just yet. We're going to open the lines for that after 8 o'clock this morning, but we do have a 100 euro voucher for Elvery's to give away after 8 this morning, and we'll be looking for your suggestions as to what songs get you off the couch for your chance to win. So just be thinking about it for the moment. Don't text in just yet. We'll open the lines on that after 8 o'clock this morning here on Kildare's KFM. And taking us towards news, a great tune from Adele on the way after Heaven from Cian de Crow.

0: Adele, Easy On Me here on Kildare's KFM. So we've a €100 voucher for Elvery's up for grabs on the programme after 8 this morning. We'll give you the details again on that after 7. We'll also do the birthday club around 7.45. If you want to mention for anyone this morning, text WhatsApp or voice notice on 0833 97 97 97. Everyone sent in to us. We'll go straight into Friday's draw to win a voucher for Bergen's Pharmacy of Newbridge. As well as that, in the next hour, we'll keep an eye on traffic and travel and we'll play a mystery morning memory from the 90s. It's all on the way after news and sport at 7 o'clock. That's up next. Your music and more. 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
3: Coming up on Monday mornings, Kildare Today, live from 9. Higher prices are forcing many consumers to spend more on essentials while cutting back elsewhere, a new credit union survey has found. The Construction Industry Federation is urging the government to prioritise measures that will help fast-track infrastructure. A Kildare father joins to chat about he and his wife are raising a child with a severe traumatic brain injury. The number of new mortgages is continuing to surge. SURF, the Substance Use Regional Forum, is marking international overdose Awareness Day in Newbridge on Monday, and we'll be chatting about all you need to know about the blackberry season. Join me, Hannah Kelly, for issues affecting you locally, nationally and internationally, live from 9
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5: It's 7 o'clock. Good morning. I'm Tara Duggan. Fresh military action has broken out between the US and Iran. The American military has launched airstrikes on Iranian rocket launchers on an island in the Strait of Hormuz, the first hostilities in the area in a month. In response, Iran targeted US military bases in Jordan. The fighting marks the start of the first military escalation in the dispute between both nations and comes amid reports of ongoing attacks on vessels in the crucial shipping route. A man is still being held by Gardaí after an assault on two women in Dublin. Gardaí were called to a house in Ballyogan early yesterday morning, where they found the two women aged in their 20s with injuries. Both were taken to hospital. One is being treated for non-life-threatening injuries. The second was still being medically assessed. It's understood a number of people were involved in the incident. In a follow-up operation, a man in his 30s was arrested at a house in Dean's Grange. He's now being held under the Criminal Justice Act. We may have details later of the government's new savings scheme. It's set to encourage more of us to save money by giving generous interest rates and tax incentives. It's called a personal investment account, and while some of the elements are set to be revealed by government now, the full suite of benefits will come on Budget Day next month. Economist Austin Hughes says it should simplify making investments for the ordinary man and woman on the street.
6: You know, there's no minimum amount to can be put in, or there's no minimum that is required, but there is a maximum contribution limit. I think that's the idea, to popularize the element. People can invest in shares, in bonds, in various funds, including electronic ETFs, but not crypto and not derivatives.
5: A 24-hour nationwide speed enforcement operation is taking place today. It began at midnight as part of National Slow Down Day and is aimed at promoting safer driving and reducing speed-related crashes. Ruth O'Connell reports.
7: National Slow Down Day coincides with the first full week of schools reopening across the country, when there will be higher volumes of traffic on the roads. An Garda Síochána, in partnership with the Road Safety Authority and other stakeholders, will carry out the speed enforcement operation. This time there will also be a specific focus in relation to traffic activity in the vicinity of schools at opening and closing times.
5: Electric picnic fans are advised to take care when leaving the site this morning. The three-day festival came to a close last night with Dublin band Fontaines DC headlining. 80,000 people have attended the festival in Stradbally, and organiser Melvin Benn is asking them to take their rubbish home with them.
8: It would be wonderful if there was a festival that you didn't need to do any cleanup afterwards, but that's not going to be the case. People leave mess, we clean it up. The farm, you know, the land returns to what it was. The sheep continue to graze here. You know, we do an incredible job on the cleanup. Of course, I'd love people to take every single thing home and leave no trace. They do in the eco campsite, but they don't do it everywhere else. And that's sad to me, but it's part and parcel of what the festivals are.
5: Series 2 of Traitors Ireland has returned, and with a twist. Viewers were introduced to 23 contestants in last night's first episode. Those hoping to win the prize include a singer-songwriter, an actor, a psychotherapist and an assistant professor. Siobhan McSweeney told the three traitors who were initially chosen that it was up to them to pick a fourth.
9: Well, do you know what? I did say that the traitor selection was not finished.
10: Yes.
9: You're going to decide who will be joining you here as the fourth traitor. Now, you will not meet them here tonight, but they will have a big part of the proceedings, as they will have the final say on who will be murdered tonight.
5: And that is your very latest news update. The time now is 4 minutes past seven. The Premier League weekend draws to a close at Villa Park this evening with the meeting of Aston Villa and Arsenal. Mikel Arteta's side pursuit of back-to-back titles began with a comfortable 3-0 victory at home to Coventry on the opening night. Aston Villa come into their first home game of the season off the back of a 4-0 defeat away to Brighton, and kick-off is at 8. Chelsea's promising start to the season continued with a 4-3 win against Brighton yesterday afternoon, helping to maintain the Blues' 100% winning record under new manager Xabi Alonso. New signing Emi Martinez made his debut for the home side, and Chelsea boss Alonso says he's looking forward to the impact the Argentinian goalkeeper will have.
11: He has been in the building for 48 hours, so now we will have the whole week to prepare for the next one, and day by day we will feel his presence, because he has this charisma, this aura to influence and to have a very positive connection with the rest of the team.
5: A Bruno Fernandes hat-trick led Manchester United to their first victory of the new campaign as they eased to a 5-2 win against Ipswich. Sunderland picked up a 1-0 victory at home to Fulham. Leeds and Brentford played out a 1-1 draw at Elland Road. Novak Djokovic has been eliminated from the first round of the US Open. The 24-time Grand Slam champion fell to a 3-2 defeat to Argentine Mariano Navone in New York. A new personal best time of 1:58.60 seconds has moved Sophie O'Sullivan into second place on the Irish all-time 800 metres list. That time helped the 24-year-old to second place at the Grand Prix in Brescia yesterday, leaving her less than a second behind Ciara McGuinan's national record. European silver medalist Rashida Adeleke had to make do with sixth place in the 200 metres. And that is your very latest news and sports update. The time now on this Monday morning is just approaching 6 minutes past seven.
12: Kirstacher hervishi am chadunish folamore agus tamana erlina, den a narrator anuachan ustatu malertu agus ahalaher. 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
0: Breezy and mostly dry today with occasional sunny spells and highest temperatures across Kildare for Monday of 16 to 19 degrees.
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George Michael and Faith on Monday morning's breakfast show here on Kildare's KFM. Good morning to you. I hope you had a great weekend, whatever you were up to. We're here till 9 on the breakfast show with thanks to Conlon's BMW of Naas. Now, maybe you were at Bon Jovi last night, or maybe you spent the weekend buzzing in Stradbally in County Leash. In spite of the not-so-pleasant weather, 80,000 people looked like they had an absolutely fantastic time grooving away to the likes of Lewis Capaldi's Somber, Gorillaz, CMAT, Fontaines DC, Amble, and many, many more. If you were there, hope you didn't get too wet. Hope you're not too tired this morning. Hope you had a great weekend as well. Back to reality for a lot of people this morning, as it's the first full week back to school for lots and lots of you. So if you're heading back this week, good luck and hope all goes well. We're on the Zip at Donaghy text line throughout the morning for all your requests and dedications on 0833 97 97 97. Love to hear from you. Love to hear how your weekend was, if you'd like to let us know as well. These guys were on the word stage in the Minefield area at EP over the weekend. It's the Undertones and Teenage Kicks on KFM at 7:10. 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

Undertones and Teenage Kicks on Monday morning's breakfast show here on Kildare's KFM. After 8 o'clock this morning, we have a €100 voucher for Elvery's to give away with thanks to VHI Park Run. It's a program that's free and specifically designed for beginners or those returning to exercise. Participants follow a simple six-week plan to build towards completing a 5K park run. And this program focuses on support, community and achievable progress rather than performance. So there's no pressure. You just do it at your own pace. Registration is open now at vhi.ie/running. You can learn more and register there. And to be in with a chance of winning our €100 voucher this morning, we are asking you what songs get you off the couch. You can send them in to us on 0833 97 97 97 after 8 o'clock this morning. That's when we're opening the lines. So just have a think about that for now. What song gets you off the couch? And we'll open the lines a little bit later on. In this hour of the programme, though, we're looking for your requests and shouts for this morning's birthday club. We're doing that around 7:45 to have someone included this morning. Drop us a text, a WhatsApp or a voice note to 0833 97 97 97, and everybody sent in to us will go into Friday's draw to win a voucher for Bergen's Pharmacy of Newbridge. And not forgetting the mystery morning memory. We're doing that very shortly here on KFM. It's a big hit from the 90s. First off, it's Olivia Rodrigo and Drop Dead.

0: It's Olivia Rodrigo, drop dead on Monday morning's breakfast show here on Kildare's KFM, and we're in the 90s this morning on our mystery morning memory. One of the many artists to grace the stage at EP over the weekend, and it's his birthday today as well, so we said we'd give him a spin on the mystery morning memory. Do you know who that is and what that song is, though? That's what we want to know this morning. Send it into us on, with send the artist and title into us this morning on the Zip It Donnelly text line on 0833 97 97 97. 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And ahead of that, got tunes from Somber and Hollow Oats coming next.
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0: Bit of a slowdown inbound on the N7 from Castle Warden through to Rathcoole and again between Newlands Cross and the M50 interchange. Over on the M4, it's all moving well so far this morning, and towns and villages are moving without delay. We'll update you on the roads again before 8.
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and You Make My Dreams on Monday morning's breakfast show from KFM with thanks to Conlon's BMW of Naas. We're looking for your guesses at the moment on our mystery morning memory. We did say it's this fella's birthday today, and he was on stage at EP over the weekend as well. It's a huge hit from the mid-90s, but do you know what it is? If you fancy a guest this morning, get in touch with the artist and title on the Zip at Donnelly text line on 0833 97 97 97. We'll give you the right answer and play that song in full in the next few minutes here on KFM. And your news and sport headlines are coming up next after Somber and Undressed.

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0: Just going up to 7:30, this morning's headlines. The US has said it's carried out airstrikes on Iranian rocket launchers on a small island in the Strait of Hormuz, the first attack since July. The Taoiseach is in North Carolina today for a two-day meeting of G20 finance ministers and central bank governors. And defence ministers from 17 member states will arrive in Ireland for an informal meeting chaired by Minister Helen McEntee. In sport, Premier League champions Arsenal face their first away test of the season tonight when they visit Aston Villa. Kickoff is at 8 p.m. Chelsea made it 2-2 under Fabio Alonso yesterday with a thrilling 4-3 victory over Brighton. Bruno Fernandes scored a hat-trick as Manchester United came from behind to beat Ipswich 5-2 at Old Trafford and claimed their first league win of the season. Scottie Scheffler has claimed the Tour Championship. A 4-under-par final round of 66 in Atlanta yesterday left the world number one 3 shots clear of his nearest challenger, Victor Hovland. And there are 2 race cards down for decision today, and Downpatrick, the first of 7, goes to post at 2:12. There's also 7 races in Roscommon beginning at 10:05. And your weather for today, a breezy and mostly dry day ahead with occasional sunny spells and top temperatures across Kildare for Monday of 16 to 19 degrees. We'll have news in full at 8 o'clock.

0: Fisher, Diamonds and Roses on Monday morning's breakfast show here on Kildare's KFM. Back to our mystery morning memory. Well done to all of you getting this one right this morning. We were back in 1995 with a track that comes from the album of the same name. It was a huge, huge hit as well, and it's an optimistic song about appreciating peaceful, happy moments and recognising that difficult times eventually pass. We did, of course, also mention this artist was on stage at EP. He played at 4 o'clock yesterday afternoon. He also celebrates his 81st birthday today.
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0: Van the Man, Van Morrison and Days Like This here on Kildare's KFM. The right answer on our Mystery Morning Memory this morning, and well done to those of you who got it right. We'll play again around 20 past 7 or so tomorrow morning here on KFM. We're doing the Birthday Club next. 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

0: Gwen Stefani and Akon, The Sweet Escape on Monday morning's breakfast show here on Kildare's KFM. Now, if you want to win over an Irish singleton, you need to be nice to staff, send a text when you get home, and never watch the next episode without them. 8 in 10 admit to checking someone's social media accounts before agreeing to a first date, with 3 in 10 saying they wait at least 3 months into a relationship before posting about it online. Yeah, don't do it too soon. A quarter of people also never post about their other half on social media. This is according to a new survey to mark the start of the new season of The Traitors Ireland. Some top tips in there for you. If you're doing the old date naps at the moment, make sure you're nice to the waiting staff in restaurants and do be sure to let them know you get home safe. Make a good impression.
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0: And a big happy 8th birthday to Lucy Wixted for yesterday. Hope you had a fabulous day, Lucy. That one comes in with love from all the Wixteds. Hope it was a good one. And a big happy 40th birthday to Anthony Pickford in Limerick, who celebrates this weekend as well. That comes in from all your family and friends. Happy birthday to you if you celebrate today as well. If you do, you share your birthday with Richard Gere, who turned 77 today. 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
0: We'll have another update on the roads for you very shortly here on KFM. Right now, the time is just gone 7:45.

0: Janet Jackson together again here on Kildare's KFM. Couple of more birthday wishes into us. Gotta wish my two nephews, Blake and Finlay Gorman, a big happy birthday for today. That comes in with love from Auntie Laura. And also a big happy birthday to my uncle, William McCreary, who celebrates today. Have the happiest of birthdays. That comes in with lots of love from Annabelle. Do keep your messages coming to us here on KFM throughout the morning. We're on the Zip at Donnelly text line on 0833 97 97 97.
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0: Well, at the very beginning of the first full week of the new school term, all is moving not too badly out there this morning. Just a bit of a slowdown inbound on the N7 from Castle Warden to Rathcoole, and again from Newlands Cross to the M50 interchange. Over on the M4, it's slowing between Lucan and the M50 interchange. Northbound on the M50 as well. Traffic's heavy from Junction 9 Red Cow through to Junction 6 for Blanchardstown. Towns and villages across the county are moving well so far this morning. If you'd like to let us know about anything else you're seeing out and about on the roads, that number again on the Zip at Donnelly text line is 0833 97 97 97. We'll update you on the roads again after 8.

Tiago and the late great Whitney Houston, Higher Love, here on Kildare's KFM on Monday morning's breakfast show. Welcome into a brand new week. Hope you're well and had a great weekend, whatever you were up to. We can get your Monday off to a great start. After 8 o'clock this morning, we have a €100 voucher for Elvery's to give away with thanks to VHI Couch to Park Run. It's a free six-week program to help get you moving, and we're looking for the songs that get you off the couch as part of that competition this morning. We're opening the lines after 8 o'clock. Do stay tuned for your chance to win. As well as that, we've got your morning sports news on the way with Emma, and we'll also continue to keep an eye on traffic and travel across the county. And if you'd like a shout out for anyone on the programme this morning, the number you need on the Zip It Donnelly text line is 0833 97 97 97. We'd love to hear from you. 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
5: It's 8 o'clock. Good morning. I'm Tara Duggan. We may have details today of the government's new savings scheme. It's set to encourage more of us to save money by giving generous interest rates and tax incentives. It's called the Personal Investment Account. And while many of the elements will be revealed by government this morning, the full suite of benefits will come on Budget Day next month. Economist Austin Hughes says it should simplify making investments for the ordinary man and woman on the street.
6: You know, there's no minimum amount can be put in, or there's no minimum that is required, but there is a maximum contribution limit. I think that's the idea, to popularize the element. People can invest in shares, in bonds, in various funds, including electronic ETFs, but not crypto and not derivatives.
5: Iran's foreign ministry says it will respond decisively to what it calls further enemy aggression following the first American strikes on it since late July. Targets on a small Iranian island in the Strait of Hormuz have been hit. Tehran claims to have retaliated by striking US military bases in Jordan that were used to support the attack. The cost of oil has risen sharply since news of the latest military assaults emerged. The government is being told to leave carbon tax rates alone and instead focus on permanently cutting excise duty on fuel. Fuels for Ireland says a planned slowdown in the reduction of carbon taxes doesn't make sense when other government measures which cause high fuel prices aren't being examined. Its CEO, Kevin McPartlin, says the coalition needs to look at the full picture.
7: I'm saying that the government needs to address the totality of tax on fuels. It has to look at that. It has to be cognizant of the fact that in Ireland we were paying higher tax on fuel than anywhere else in Europe before the attacks on Iran. I'm saying that needs to be looked at, but I'm saying that the worst thing that it could do is slow down the carbon tax.
5: Two women are still recovering after an alleged assault at a house in South Dublin yesterday. Emergency services attended the scene in Ballyogan at around 8:30 on Sunday morning and rushed the women, both aged in their 20s, to hospital. One woman's injuries were still being assessed last night, while the others were not life-threatening. A short time later, a man in his 30s was arrested at a house in the Dean's Grange area. He can be held for up to 24 hours. The scene of the alleged attack has been forensically examined, and Gardaí believe a number of people were in the house at the time. They say their investigations are ongoing. Gardaí will be out in force over the next 24 hours monitoring the speed of parents doing school drop-offs and collections and others driving close to schools. The operation began at midnight as part of National Slow Down Day and is aimed at promoting safer driving and reducing speed-related crashes. The joint Garda RSA campaign will have a specific focus this time on traffic activity in the vicinity of schools at opening and closing times. A man has died and around 15 people are missing after flash flooding at the Grand Canyon in the US. Hotels and lodges within the national park in Arizona are closed. One tourist described seeing waterfalls, boulders, mud and landslides coming from nowhere. Flooding was reported on Saturday afternoon in the area's Bright Angel Creek, which flows into the nearby Colorado River. Woodchip has been spread throughout the car parks at Electric Picnic as many music fans who camped at the site prepare to leave this morning. 80,000 people attended the three-day festival in Stradbally in County Laois. Rain over the weekend has led to difficult driving conditions in the surrounding fields that are used as car parks. Festival organiser Melvin Benn says they're working to be out of the site on schedule.
8: We've put additional wood chip out, etc. We've got additional, obviously there's no shortage of farmers and tractors that are willing to help, and we've got additional farmers and tractors that are coming in to pull people out, etc. I would say we'll be out by 2 or 3 o'clock in tomorrow afternoon, in the same way that we're always out by 2 or 3 o'clock in the afternoon.
5: And that is your latest news update. It's now 4 minutes past 8.

0: O'Reilly Funeral Directors, with funeral homes in Prosperous, Clane, Maynooth and the Waterway Salons. 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Helping families throughout North Kildare for over 50 years.
1: KFM has been informed of the following deaths. Margaret Peggy Downey, Ní Doyle, Monaster Evan, formerly of Westmeath. Sister Esther Delaney, Newbridge, and formerly of Leash. Peter Delaney, Leakslip, and formerly of Leash. Anne O'Sullivan, Newbridge, and formerly of Brownstown. Angela Gafferty, Moore, Nason, formerly of Kildare Town. The funeral arrangements are as follows. Margaret Peggy Downey, Ní Doyle, Market Square, Monaster Evan, and formerly of Westmeath. Predeceased by her husband Jim, her son James, and all the Doyle siblings. Deeply regretted by her children Deirdre, Ursula, and Fionnuala, and extended family. Reposing at the Chapel of Rest in Monaster Evan this evening from 4 until 7, with rosary recital at 7. Removal from residence on Tuesday morning at 10:30 to arrive at St. Peter and Paul's Church for 11 a.m. Requiem Mass. Interment afterwards in St. Evan's Cemetery. House strictly private. Donations if desired to the Friends of Nace Hospital. Sister Esther Delaney, Holy Family Convent, Newbridge, and formerly of Castle Cool, Leash. Deeply regretted by her extended family. Reposing at the Holy Family Convent this afternoon from 4 until 7. Removal by Anderson Leahy's funeral directors from the convent on Tuesday to arrive at St. Conlett's Parish Church Mass for 11 a.m. This can be viewed in the parish webcam on newbridgeparish.ie. Burial afterwards in St. Conlett's Cemetery. Peter Delaney, Castletown Estate, Leakslip, and formerly of Mount Mellick, Leash. Predeceased by his parents Jack and Ellen, sister Maureen, brothers Tim and Sean. Deeply regretted by his wife Teresa, Ní Lyons, and extended family. Reposing at Rye Vale Nursing Home today from 6, with concluding prayers at 7:30. Removal from Rye Vale Nursing Home by Oliver Riley Funeral Directors on Tuesday at approximately 10:30 to arrive at the Church of Our Lady Nativity Leakslip for 11 a.m. Funeral Mass, followed by burial in Confey Cemetery. The funeral mass service can be viewed live on OLN.ie. Anne O'Sullivan, Roscommon Brook, Newbridge, and formerly of Brownstown. Predeceased by her mother Annie and sister Breda. Deeply regretted by her husband Paul, daughter Amanda, brother Patrick, and extended family. Removed by Anderson Leahy Funeral Directors this morning at 11:15 to arrive at St. Bridget's Church, the Curra, for Mass at 12 o'clock. Mass can be viewed in the Curra Church Facebook page. Funeral afterwards to Newlands Cross Crematorium, arriving at approximately 2 o'clock, and can be viewed on mcn.live. House private on Monday morning, please. Family flowers only. Donations, if desired, to the Friends of St. Bridget's Hospice, the Curra. Angela Gaffney, Ní Moore, Nason, formerly of Kildare Town, predeceased by her husband Jim. Deeply regretted by her children Mary, Caroline, James, Kenneth and Sonia, brothers and sisters, and extended family. Removal by Murphy Brothers on Tuesday to the Church of Our Lady in St. David Nace, arriving for 10 a.m. Mass. Funeral immediately afterwards to St. Corbin Cemetery. Suvnis Agashia Kondov. Obituary notice can be viewed on kfmradio.com. 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
4: Breezy and dry today with occasional sunny spells and top temperatures across Kildare for Monday of 16 to 19 degrees.
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Tina Turner and What's Love Got to Do With It on Monday morning's breakfast show here on Kildare's KFM. It's August the 31st. Welcome into a brand new week. Hope you had a great weekend, whatever you were up to. We're here until 9 o'clock on the programme this morning. And once again this week on our Monday breakfast show, we have a €100 voucher for Elvery's to give away with thanks to VHI's Couch to Park Run. Every start counts. It's a free programme specifically designed for beginners or those returning to exercise. It'll see participants following a simple 6-week plan to build towards completing a 5-kilometer park run. The program focuses on support, community and achievable progress rather than performance, so you do it at your own pace without pressure. For more information and to register, it's now open. You can visit vhi.ie/running and to be in with a chance of winning our €100 voucher for Elvery Sports this morning with thanks to VHI's Couch to Park Run. We're asking, is there a song that gets you off the couch? What is it? Text it in to us this morning, the artist and title, on text or WhatsApp on 0833 97 97 97. That's once again to be in with a chance of winning a €100 voucher for Elvery's this morning with thanks to VHI's Couch to Park Run. 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Right now, Alicia Keys and Falling at 14 after 8.

0: Fall In on Monday morning's breakfast show from Kildare's KFM with thanks to Conlon's BMW of Nace. Season 2 of The Traitors is on our screens. It's returned with a bit of a twist. Viewers were introduced to 23 contestants in last night's first episode. Those hoping to win the prize, including a singer-songwriter, an actor, a psychotherapist, and an assistant professor. Siobhan McSweeney has told the three traitors who were initially chosen that they'd have to pick a fourth.
1: Well, do you know what? I did say that the traitor's selection was not finished.
2: Yes.
1: You're going to decide who will be joining you here as the fourth traitor. Now, you will not meet them here tonight, but they will have a big part of the proceedings, as they will have the final say on who will be murdered tonight.
0: There you go. It is certainly back with a bang. And I have to say, I got my dates mixed up. I thought it was starting tonight, so I missed last night's episode. I was completely oblivious to what was going on, so I'll have to catch up on the player later on. But really looking forward to this new season of The Traitors. It's 18 after 8.
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0: Bit of a slowdown inbound on the N7 around the Rathcoole exit, and it's heavy again between Newlands Cross and the M50 interchange. Traffic's also slowing inbound on the M4 between Lucan and the M50 interchange, and it is getting busy now in towns and villages across the county as school runs get underway. Bear that in mind if you're travelling, and we'll update you on the roads again before 9.

0: It's Sienna Spiro and Material Lover on your Monday morning breakfast show here on Kildare's KFM. Loads of great suggestions coming in this morning on our competition. With thanks to VHI Parkrun, we have a €100 voucher for Elvery's to give away on the programme this morning. With thanks to VHI Couch to Parkrun, it is a it's now open for registration, and it's a free programme specifically designed for beginners or for those returning to exercise. It sees participants following a simple 6-week plan to build towards completing a 5K park run, and the programme focuses on support, community and achievable progress rather than performance. You can register and learn more at vhi.ie/running. And to begin with a chance of winning our €100 voucher for Elvery's this morning, with thanks to VHI Couch to Park Run, we're asking you, what song gets you off the couch? You can let us know this morning on the Zip It Donaghy text line. Send us in the artist and title on 0833 97 97 97. I have to say, some great suggestions coming in on our on this set this morning as well. We've everything from Wake Me Up by Avicii to Convoy by C.W. McCall. So a real mixed bag there, but they're all great suggestions. We'll pick a winner in the next few minutes here on KFM to begin with a chance of winning. Once again, tell us what song gets you off the couch. Send it in to us on 0833 97 97 97 and we'll pick a winner for our €100 voucher for Elvery's, with thanks to VHI Couch to Park Run, in the next few minutes here on Kildare's KFM. Emma's also got your morning sports news on the way, and we've great tunes from Lost Frequencies and Hot House Flowers on the way next. The time is 8:23.
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6: 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Higher prices are forcing many consumers to spend more on essentials while cutting back elsewhere, a new credit union survey has found. The Construction Industry Federation is urging the government to prioritise measures that will help fast-track infrastructure. A Kildare father joins to chat about he and his wife are raising a child with a severe traumatic brain injury. The number of new mortgages is continuing to surge. SURF, the Substance Use Regional Forum, is marking International Overdose Awareness Day in Newbridge on Monday, and we'll be chatting about all you need to know about the blackberry season. 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

0: Alice Flowers, Don't Go from Kildare's KFM. John Dunn's back with you on the 11 at 3 after his little break. Today, he'll be soundtracking lunchtime with great tunes and chat. And don't forget, Des the Vet joins them on Tuesdays to answer all your pet-related questions in It's a Pet's Life with thanks to Jim Dog. And on Thursdays, Yvonne joins them to answer all your gardening questions in the green room with thanks to Johnstown Garden Centre. John's with you for 4 hours of great music later on this morning here on KFM. Your news and sport is on the way after Lost Frequencies and Where Are You Now?
1: You're just like my favorite song going round and round my head. Like my favorite song going round and round my head.

0: Ross Frequencies and Callum Scott. It's Where Are You Now on your Monday morning breakfast show here on Kildare's KFM for the 31st of August. It's just gone 8:30. 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
1: Thanks, Ben. Good morning. More than 900 people are now officially confirmed to have died in the floodwaters which submerged parts of Nepal and Tibet. Iran's foreign ministry says it will respond decisively to what it calls further enemy aggression following the first American strike since late July. The government is being warned by the fuel industry to leave the carbon tax alone. Fuels for Ireland says it seems strange the next measure the coalition might slow down is carbon tax. Without looking at everything else, its policy adds to the price of fuel. And wood chip has been spread throughout the car parks at Electric Picnic as many music fans who camped at the site prepare to leave this morning. 80,000 people attended the three-day festival in Stradbally in Laois. We'll have news in full at 9.
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3: With Joe Mallon Motors, Sallins Road, Naas, Renault, Dacia and Peugeot dealers. JoeMallonMotors.ie.
1: In soccer, the Premier League weekend draws to a close at Villa Park this evening with the meeting of Aston Villa and Arsenal. Mikel Arteta's side began with a comfortable 3-0 victory at home to Coventry. Aston Villa come into their first home game of the season off the back of a 4-0 defeat away to Brighton. Kickoff is at 8 p.m. Chelsea's promising start to the season continued with a 4-3 win against Brighton yesterday afternoon. A Bruno Fernandes hat-trick led Manchester United to their first victory of the new campaign. They eased to a 5-2 win against Ipswich. Sunderland picked up a 1-0 victory at home to Fulham, and Leeds and Brentford played out a 1-1 draw at Elland Road. Shamrock Rovers clinched a 3-3 draw away to Derry City yesterday. The Premier Division leaders came from 2 goals behind at Ryan McBride Brandywell. Rovers are now 5 points clear of St. Pat's and Bohemians at the top of the table. And finally in golf, Scottie Scheffler has claimed the Tour Championship. A 4-under par final round of 66 in Atlanta yesterday left the world number one 3 shots clear of his nearest challenger, Victor Hovland. As a result of his victory, the world number one also won the FedEx Cup and $10 million in prize money. Rory McIlroy signed off on a round of 69 to finish as one of 7 players in a tie for 4th on 11-under. KFM Sport with Joe Mallon Motors, Sallins Road, Naas, joemallonmotors.ie.
0: And there you go, that is the sport over and done with. How are you this morning, Emma?
1: Absolutely shattered, but what a weekend.
0: Did you enjoy yourself?
1: I had an absolute blast. It was incredible. I really, really have to say it was such a brilliant weekend.
0: So just for anybody that doesn't know, Emma was at EP at the weekend. She spent the weekend in Stradbally.
1: I did, of course. One of the 80,000 there.
0: Any particular highlights for us?
1: Oh my God. First off, CMAT. Mm-hmm. Incredible. She was absolutely amazing. She definitely won my heart this weekend. Wow. She was my favourite. And then, of course, we had Amble last night. Mm-hmm. We also had Aaron Rowe. He was outstanding. And I even say next year he could potentially be on main stage just because the crowd. He was put in a smaller tent,
0: yeah,
1: but the crowd was well outside of that tent as well.
0: I saw a good bit of his performance on social media across the weekend and it looked absolutely packed.
1: It really was. And then, of course, you cannot beat a bit of a dance with the Saw Doctors as well.
0: And they brought the Mayo team out.
1: They did. And there was loads of people in their Mayo shirts, uh-huh, and scarves, hats, everything, you name it. Mayo was out in their colours.
0: Brilliant stuff. And I mean, so I have to say, one of the big surprises for you, I think, of the weekend was Lola Young, wasn't it?
1: I woke up on Saturday morning. Firstly, I woke up Saturday morning to the Gorillaz doing their... they were practicing, and yeah, then...
0: Not many people can say they've been woken up by that.
1: Oh, it was brilliant.
0: You're in a small, select little group of people there.
1: Yeah. And then I check my phone and I see Lola Young was announced for 3 p.m. on the main stage. And, well, I nearly ran over to Hannah and I was like, you will never guess what. And then I got ready and I made sure I was on main stage for Lola Young. She was fabulous as well.
0: Lovely stuff. And I mean, look, the weather unfortunately wasn't in your favour across
1: really
0: the weekend.
1: It really wasn't, no.
0: Didn't dampen your spirits though?
1: It definitely didn't. We just enjoyed it in the rain. I have to say yesterday was probably a little bit worse off, mm-hmm, for us, and I was kind of that bit happier to go home last night to shower, because when the rain gets in on you and it was in dribs and drabs, but it was like a downpour when it did come,
0: yeah,
1: yesterday.
0: Yeah, yeah, I know what you mean. Yeah, the showers were heavy when they came, weren't
1: absolutely
0: they?
1: Absolutely. Yesterday, I don't know what was going on, but you could have been there for 5 minutes, mm-hmm, and you were just drenched.
0: And you did go home last night. You haven't come straight to us from a campsite this morning.
1: No, don't worry. I did get home last night. Now, very little sleep, but... that's okay. We'll catch up during the week.
0: Oh, absolutely. You can catch up. For now, anyway, go grab yourself a strong coffee.
1: Absolutely.
0: And thanks for that, Emma. Have a super
1: day. Thank you.

Eternal and Baby Winans, I Wanna Be the Only One here on Kildare's KFM. That's certainly a song that'd get you up and moving off the couch and out doing a bit of exercise, isn't it? And lots of you have been texting in the songs that have got you, that will get you off the couch throughout the morning as well, as part of our competition to win a €100 voucher for Elvery Sports with thanks to VHI Parkrun. We've had all sorts of suggestions into us this morning. Everything from Jump by House of Pain to Maniac 2000 to 9 to 5 by the late great Dolly Parton. There is, of course, only one winner, as always, though, and this morning our €100 voucher for Elvery Sports goes to Ruby Lawler in Donaghadee. Congratulations, Ruby, and enjoy your prize. This is the tune that you said gets you up and off the couch and out exercising. It's the weekend. Blinding Lights on KFM. It's just 19 minutes to 9 o'clock.

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1: Back out and about in the roads, traffic slow inbound on the N7 from Rathcoole to City West and from Newlands Cross to the M50 interchange. Delays easing on the M4, it's just slowing now between Liffey Valley and the M50, and there are delays in towns and villages around the county at the moment as the school run is well underway. Bear that in mind if you're travelling, and we'll keep you up to date on roads across the county here on KFM throughout the day.
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Linda Carlisle, Heaven is a Place on Earth on Monday morning's breakfast show here on Kildare's KFM. Well, Harry Styles has poked fun at Taylor Swift's wedding during his Madison Square Garden residency. The pop star is performing for 30 nights at the iconic New York venue, which also happened to host his ex-girlfriend Taylor Swift's wedding last month. During a show over the weekend, Harry joked about the coincidence, telling the crowd, "We're at Madison Square Garden, home of the world champion New York Knicks," before adding, "And they also do weddings." Harry, of course, dated Taylor between 2012 and 2013 and was the subject of a number of songs on her album 1989. I tell you what, you don't have to be with Taylor long before she's writing songs about you. Though it's a nice little extra claim to fame for Harry, isn't it? It's so easy to fall in love. So's Olivia Dean, anyway. It's 9 minutes to 9.

Olivia Dean, So Easy to Fall in Love on KFM. Returning to the roads very quickly as we're just getting reports of an incident inbound on the N7. It is between the Rathcoole and City West exits, and there are delays building on approach there. So do watch out if you're travelling in that direction. Expect delays. Hannah will continue to keep you up to date on roads across the county throughout the morning here on KFM. She's taking you through between 9 and 11 this morning. And as always, if you want to raise an issue on the programme, you can do so on the Zip at Donaghy text line on 0833 97 97 97. We'll play out for Monday morning with a little bit of Girls Aloud. Here's Sound of the Underground on KFM.

Girls Aloud, Sound of the Underground here on Kildare's KFM. If you are just heading into work after a fairly large weekend at EP, hope your day goes well. It'll be five o'clock before you know it. And if you're just heading into school as well for your first full week back, hope your day goes well. Have a good one. We're back with you for breakfast tomorrow morning from 6 here on KFM. Have yourself a great day, whatever you're up to. Hannah's next with Kildare Today. Bye for now.

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6: It's 9 o'clock. Good morning. I'm Tara Duggan. The government is set to introduce a new tax-efficient investment account for savers from next year. Taoiseach and Finance Minister Simon Harris is publishing the plans for the new scheme this morning. Our chief reporter Barry White has details.
7: The new account will give people a simpler way to invest their savings in things like shares, bonds and investment funds. People will be able to invest up to a certain amount each year, with no minimum amount required. There will also be a tax-free allowance, with a flat rate of tax applying to anything above that. Exactly how much people can invest tax-free and what tax rate they'll pay will be announced in Budget 2027. Irish households hold just 2.3% of their financial assets in direct investments, such as listed shares and debt securities, compared with the EU average of 7.5%. The government says the aim is to make investing simpler, with the provider calculating and paying any tax owed to revenue on the investor's behalf.
6: There's a call for parents of kids and teens engaging in unruly behaviour to be fined. Similar measures are already in force in other countries. Now a group of backbench TDs wants the same approach adopted here to combat youth crime. Over 1,000 children here have been identified as prolific offenders. However, Fianna Fáil TD Seamus McGrath, who supports the introduction of fines and wants more parental responsibility, says the penalties would be a last resort.
8: I think there is a spectrum here in terms of the parental approach. I think there are many parents out there trying their best, you know, and may have very difficult children with complex needs and so on like that, and unable to control them. And I think those parents need help and they need support. And I think that's what the government is looking at. But there is the other end of the spectrum, where there are some parents out there willfully enabling their children to carry out crime. And in those cases, there has to be sanction on those parents and there has to be penalties.
6: Charges are being brought over a violent incident in South Dublin over the weekend. A man in his 20s is in a critical condition at Beaumont Hospital after the incident at an abandoned business park in Leopardstown on Saturday night. Two other men in their 20s received non-life-threatening injuries and are being treated at St Vincent's Hospital. Gardaí arrested another man, also aged in his 20s. He's now due before the Criminal Courts of Justice this morning. Farming groups are calling for stricter rules on farmland inheritance tax benefits. At the moment, land must be farmed for a minimum of 6 years to qualify for tax exemptions if the asset is transferred to a son or daughter. However, the Irish Farmers Association wants that period to be increased to 15 years, as they believe wealthy investors are taking advantage of the tax loophole. Francie Gorman, IFA president, says the tax benefits should be protected to help support genuine family farms.
9: That tax relief is massively important to encourage the transfer of farmland from people who are farming it to the next generation. Because in general, while farms are worth a lot of money, the income that's generated from them does not reflect the value of the land. And that's why the tax relief is there. And if you didn't have that, you wouldn't have that transfer of farmland from this generation to the next.
6: Flash flooding at the Grand Canyon in the US has left one person dead while 15 others are missing. More than 60 people were airlifted from the National Park in Arizona yesterday following very heavy rainfall. Tourists on the popular hiking trail say they saw a metre-tall wall of debris heading towards them. Sky's Amelia Harper says the local community is currently without vital supports.
10: The flood has knocked out the sole water pipeline that serves tourists and residents in the National Park. And this is a pipeline that serves around 6 million people per year. And at the moment, popular areas in the canyon are going to remain closed.
6: Finally, a weekend lie-in is good for your heart. New research has found hitting snooze on your Saturday and Sunday can stave off high blood pressure and improve heart health. Researchers at Korea University found an extra 1 hour and 27 minutes of sleep at the weekend can help maintain a healthy blood pressure, lowering your chances of developing hypertension by 9%. The study looked at 41,000 adults over a period of 7 years. That's your news update. It's 4 minutes past nine.
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3: It will be quite breezy today, also mostly dry apart from the odd isolated shower. Top temperatures for Monday of 16 to 19 degrees.
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3: Good morning and welcome in to Monday morning's Kildare Today. Hannah Kelly, Emma O'Connor and Daniel Marr with you until 11. Coming up between now and then, higher prices are forcing many consumers to spend more on essentials while cutting back elsewhere. The Construction Industry Federation is urging the government to prioritise measures that will help fast-track infrastructure. A Kildare father joins the chat about he and his wife are raising a child with a severe traumatic brain injury. The number of new mortgages is continuing to surge. SURF, the Substance Use Regional Forum, is marking International Overdose Awareness Day in Newbridge, and we'll be talking about all you need to know about the blackberry season. You can have your say by getting in touch on a text, WhatsApp voice note to 0833 97 97 97. You can call us on 045 898 or pop over an email. Oh, did I even finish that number? 045 898 999 or pop over an email to studio@kfmradio.com. Now, before we have a look at the stories making the headlines for Monday, we'll take a look at the traffic and travel. The main commuter routes, firstly, the M9, the M7 and the N7, all moving well. Maybe some tailbacks around the Rathcoole exit there on the N7. And actually, speaking of Rathcoole itself, it's looking quite heavy there this morning. As apart from that, though, the N7 northbound all the way up there to Newlands Cross is moving well, and then southbound is moving okay. The M50 is looking good. Northbound there, just around the Liffey Valley exit, there does seem to be some congestion, but nothing too major. And the same can be said on the N4, M4, all clear in both directions. We do know it's basically the back to school season. A lot of the schools are back to normal starting from later last week, and definitely today the towns and villages seem to be moving okay. The likes of Newbridge and Athy. Monastrevin does look a little bit heavy this morning there, coming in from the Oar 445 and then continuing on the Nerney Road. But if you do have updates on traffic and travel around you, do let us know. 0833 97 97 97. As I was saying, Emma and Dan join in studio now to have a look at the stories for Monday morning. Good morning to you both.
5: Morning.
6: Good morning.
3: Well, we survived.
5: We survived,
3: Emma,
5: and we're here.
3: We were at Electric Picnic over the weekend. We'll be talking about that in a few more details, but we're later. But we're joking that Daniel should be running the show.
6: Yeah, well, I think I should be anyway. But fair play to you, because that's tough. Like, there's nothing worse than being like sleep deprived. So fair play to you.
3: Maybe a total of 8 hours over 2-3 nights.
5: Yeah,
3: so
5: essentially.
3: Thank God there's no cameras live streaming here.
5: Oh no,
3: this morning.
5: Thank God, because
3: we'll just have to leave it up to the imagination.
5: Yes, no, you can imagine.
3: Yeah, but looking at the stories making the headlines, one of the first ones, it's really a continuation of last week's headlines of the Nepal flash floods. The death toll has hit 900 as the number is still continuing to rise, the number of people missing and unfortunately found dead as well.
6: Yeah, so the death toll following devastating floods, as we were kind of talking about last week in Nepal, has now surpassed 900 people as rescue teams worked overnight to reach hundreds of people believed to be stuck inside blocked hydropower project tunnels. The country's disaster authority said 903 were now dead, while the number missing in the aftermath has jumped above 4,200 people. The unprecedented deluge of ice, rock, mud and debris on the Nepal-Tibet border happened last Wednesday and has been blamed on a glacier collapse. Hundreds of bodies, many of which are unidentified, have been buried in shallow graves as they began decomposing in the humid weather in the plains of the Himalayan country after being swept down the mountains by the torrent. Nepalese officials said that the focus was on reaching the hundreds of workers believed to be trapped inside about a half a dozen of these project tunnels that had been blocked by mud and rock debris. So as we say, the current death toll sits at 903, and that's expected to keep going, unfortunately, and the number missing to be over 4,000 as well is equally as sad.
3: Yeah, and we were speaking to the Irish Red Cross on Friday about, you know, their involvement with Nepal's Red Cross and what they're working towards. The Red Cross is now estimating that more than 90,000 people are likely to have been affected, which China has linked to the effects of climate change. And again, a large amount of debris has been deposited, and that's posing a big challenge to open the tunnels, said the Nepal Army spokesperson. And again, I'm sure it'll be something that we'll be hearing a lot more about throughout the week, and maybe possibly for the next few weeks as those rescue efforts continue. Emma, also in the papers this morning that you're looking at is in relation to the carbon tax plans. Fuel for Ireland is calling for a full cost review about this, and speaking about it in particular was Kevin McPartlin.
7: Yeah, so Fuels for Ireland has urged the government not to weaken long-stated carbon tax plans without a full cost review of the potential measure. In recent days, the group has suggested that the coalition could slow down the timing of planned carbon tax increases as part of October's budget. Under existing plans linked to climate action initiatives, the government is due to increase carbon tax results in a €53.50 rise in the price of home heating oil, a €4.86 rise in the price of tank of petrol, and a €5.76 rise in a tank of diesel by the end of the decade. However, with planned increases over summer being postponed due to the Middle East war, it has been suggested further increases could also now be delayed.
3: And we're hoping to discuss more of it in detail on tomorrow morning's show. But, you know, of course, fuel has been a big topic since around March or April. And now Fuels for Ireland is coming out saying the government not to weaken the long-stated carbon tax plans without a full cost review of the potential measure. We're hoping to speak with Fuel for Ireland's Chief Executive Kevin McPartlin for tomorrow morning's show, but we're kind of seeing already there's a lot of conversation being had about it. I'd also be interested in knowing your thoughts on it. 0833 97 97 97. Also, we were talking last week, definitely like it's really the back-to-school season for the primary, the secondary schools, and of course the colleges towards the end of September now. Last week it was found Maynooth University had the most expensive on-campus accommodation outside of Dublin, and now it's been found that going to college in Maynooth costs over 17 grand a year in total. It's talking about more of the student towns, you know, that kind of college life. Daniel, you're looking at this report on the Irish Independent.
6: Yeah, and switcher.ie recently published this, so it's a very interesting kind of study, I suppose, and as you say, it follows on from last week. So this is their cost of living guide 2026 for students. So it revealed the cheapest and most expensive towns for students in 2026 by comparing the cost of college fees, rent, transport, groceries, entertainment and utilities, etc. The report found that Maynooth was the third most expensive place to study in 2026, beaten only by Dublin, obviously, which is our main city, and Cork, which is our basically second largest city. According to the report, higher rents continue to set these locations apart, with pricier food and utilities obviously increasing further as well, which is a huge problem. Students studying in Maynooth could end up spending around €1,632 a month, which adds up to over €17,000 over the academic year. This equates to an increase of approximately €581 since 2025. Now, obviously, Maynooth does have its links to Dublin, and it's always been an expensive part of Kildare to live in. So this in the Independent are kind of saying that this is no surprise, but it still does kind of highlight the financial pressure that's on students. And worth noting as well, that might come as a bit of a surprise for people as well, that Carlow actually placed in fourth place, just behind Kildare. So wouldn't have always been renowned for being a majorly expensive place, you know, because obviously Maynooth is in the greater Dublin area and we nearly consider it as Dublin prices at this stage.
3: Yeah.
6: But Carlow in fourth place. And as we say, Maynooth, that was the headline, you know, it basically will cost you over €17,000 a year to go to college in Maynooth. So that's...
3: Wow.
6: Yeah.
3: I mean, on top of the accommodation, whether that's on campus or off campus, kind of in the private rented market, I mean, looking at €95 per month in 2026, along with €254 for groceries, €142 for transport, and about €53 for the gym. And most likely you're working part time, like your weekend job, and having to fund all of that.
7: Exactly. But also like your social life too, even if like it's not the thing of like going out, even to grab food with your friends, like that has to come into like thoughts. And like you have a friend's birthday, you automatically think of it in that month that you might have a dinner or a lunch or whatever it may be. And like that's not even factored in there.
6: Yeah, and like a lot of the time you're relying, especially as we say, like you're working part time, but you hear all these stories of like students who, like, say, let's say if you're in college, the most you probably want to be doing is maybe 15 hours a week. Like anything over than that, you're probably infringing on your college experience.
7: Yeah,
6: exactly. Like, you know, because you're in college 4 or 5 days a week. I know it's not a full time job, but it is, like, you know, you want to have a bit of time to have a bit of crack as well. So, like, I think people's college experiences are probably being affected. Well, they are being affected by all this kind of stuff. Because in the end of the day, you have to work more hours, like, unless your parents are going to fork out money for you, which a lot of people aren't in that position.
7: No.
6: A lot of people are paying their own fees and they're breaking their back to get to college and let alone, you know, survive financially during college. So, like, yeah, like, I know it's obviously been a story for years, but, like, yeah, I don't know. It, like, there definitely is people who are working that more few hours just to get that bit of money under their belt to afford this, you know.
3: So, yeah, that article is in the Irish Independent this morning about the cost for college and particularly for Maynooth University. If you are in college, you know, you're kind of prepping for the new academic year, or your children or grandchildren are, do let us know on 0833 97 97 97 and kind of let us know your experience around this time of the year. Are you thinking, how are we going to kind of make ends meet when it comes to this? And I suppose for kind of the primary school and secondary school fees as well, do let us know. Emma, there's an article as well about Electric Picnic, the highs and lows.
7: Here we go.
3: And it's funny reading about it because this is my first time ever reading one of these and saying, oh yeah, I remember that, like I was there.
7: Yes.
3: This is my first time being there. Reading the highs, I'm enjoying that. I'm kind of not going towards the lows.
7: The
3: I
7: lows?
3: I don't want to read. Of course, the lows was the weather.
7: The lows was absolutely the weather. And then unfortunately, like they're calling it kind of like a collapse. But no one actually was injured, but they stopped a gig at the Smirnoff tent, which is like a just a kind of a DJ area. And it wouldn't really be where artists like singers would perform, but it's like a DJ set. And yeah, so he was too big. His name is Armin van Helden, and he was too big to be performing there, to a point the crowd, it was just people were kind of trampled on, but no one was injured, thankfully. And yeah, so that was one of the lows of the gig. And then of course the weather. Now, like we said, we went through some campsites and it was kind of the luck of the draw where you camped. Like some people were in Oscar Wilde and they were okay, and some people were in Janis Joplin and they weren't okay. It all depended on where the hill was and just floods. Oh my god, we've seen some tents that were very bad. And oh, I'd say you'd have to go home. You honestly would if that was your tent. And then some highs, of course. I was talking to Ben earlier and I could not believe when I woke up on Saturday morning to hear that Lola Young was announced as a headliner. Like in a couple of hours, I got ready so quickly. I absolutely adore her and now I got to see her. It's absolutely brilliant to see. And then, of course, the Mayo team came on for the Saw Doctors.
6: Yeah,
7: the green
6: that.
7: And red Mayo.
6: It was
7: has
6: always,
7: to be done.
6: It was always going to happen.
7: Oh, yeah, absolutely. And then we had the likes of Somber. 2 Point Somber actually then was roaming around Electric Picnic because we've seen videos of him on the G-Force with just campers. And he was just chilling amongst the crowd.
3: Yeah, like on the fair rides there, they're kind of an area for kind of the... what would you call it? Yeah, the G-Force, like all
7: like
3: the spinny,
7: carnival that you see
3: like
7: in
3: all
7: every
3: the spinny
7: in the
3: rides
7: summer.
3: That's so funny, but that was made me interested of it. The artists who perform at EP, do some of them like kind of stay for the weekend and get to experience it as a festival goer? But yeah, you couldn't really avoid the social media posts over the weekend of the rain and the mud and the puddles.
7: Yeah, you can even check it out on our own. There's videos gone up there, myself and Hannah posted over the weekend, and you can definitely see the rain in the Saw Doctors video, but that didn't stop us.
3: No,
6: didn't stop you.
3: It didn't. But yeah, do keep an eye on the KFM social media as KFM Radio. And as well as that, do keep an eye out for the website updates, just for news in general. But Emma and Dan, thanks so much for joining for the papers this morning. They'll be featured across the show, of course, today on the news bulletins and later in on the Kildare Today show as well. But keep your messages coming in on 0833 97 97 97. We're going to take a bit of music now from Noah Kahan, The Great Divide.

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0: KFM. Now, higher prices are forcing many consumers to spend more on essentials while cutting back elsewhere. According to the Credit Union Consumer Sentiment Index for August, almost two-thirds are spending more on groceries, while 61% have seen their household bills increase. Meanwhile, just 1 in 10 say their income has risen faster than expected this year, while 14% say it's fallen. Joining me now on the line is economist Austin Hughes. Austin, good morning. Thanks for taking our call on the show.
6: Good morning, Hannah. 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
0: So one of the main headlines when I was looking at this on Friday was that a lot of households are having to spend more of their income on the basics, which was the likes of groceries. Kind of to give an idea, what is actually happening now to the household finances at the moment? What is causing these rises and kind of these struggles now?
6: Well, I don't think it's going to come as a surprise to your listeners to find these sort of results in the survey. The reality is that prices continue to rise for most of the goods and services that people buy. And as a result, you know, consumers are feeling the pinch because it's not just that prices have risen in the last year. It's that over the last 5 years, there's been a significant price shock. Prices increased a cumulative roughly 25% over the last 5 years. And that's the highest five-year running total since the data start back in the late 1990s. So after a period in which inflation was very low for, you know, maybe a decade, suddenly over the last 5 years, because of COVID, because of the war in Ukraine, and most recently because of the war on Iran, you're seeing prices rise much more sharply. Now, significantly, I suppose that the real sticker shock in terms of where prices have risen most fast is in terms of groceries and in terms of energy bills. But, you know, it's really across the board that consumers are finding it getting more expensive day by day. And while economists tend to focus on how things were 12 months ago, and there the increase is just 3%, you know, the average consumer doesn't say, well, in August of last year, my inflation rate, my basket of goods was XYZ. They're just saying, my God, prices are much more expensive now than they used to be. And in that regard, I don't think it's at all surprising. Mm. Actually, I think your listeners are surprised. It's only two-thirds are saying they're spending more. Now, part of the reason that only two-thirds are spending more is that significant numbers are actually making cutbacks because they just have to. They've run out of road in terms of their spending power, and they're having to pull back in terms of, you know, the little chocolate biscuits in the grocery spend, or, you know, making sure that the heating doesn't come on, or that you don't turn on the lights until late at night, those sorts of things, or that you walk a little bit more than drive to places. So, you know, I don't think the survey is a surprise to listeners. I think sometimes it comes across as a surprise to economists, because there is this other conversation around what a booming economy it is and how wonderful it is and how hard it is to get tickets maybe for a big match or for John Bon Jovi or Electric Picnic. So there are different types of consumers in very different circumstances. And previously we actually said there's basically three types of consumers in Ireland today. There's the comfortable, who are, you know, as the name suggests, financially okay and thinking about holidays. There's the coping, who are, you know, struggling to make ends meet. There are a lot of those in that two-thirds who are actually saying that they're spending more this year on life's necessities. And then we have another group called the clinging on, who basically are finding it nearly impossible to make ends meet and are having to make, you know, very painful choices in terms of what they spend on food and going out and the various bills they pay.
0: And, you know, kind of you were mentioning there that it's kind of will be no surprise to people hearing about this, because it feels like it's just not new news. But why is it that now, like, just the costs are getting higher, but it also sounds like from this report, I mean, people's incomes aren't also rising to meet that?
6: Yeah, well, I think there's two or three things happening there, right? And as I say, in terms of, you're absolutely right. It's not new news that people are being squeezed. But what's happened is that because it's been happening not just for 1 year, 2 year, 3 year, but now we're sort of into our fifth or sixth year of this, people are finding it very difficult. They might have had a little buy, or they might have had some, you know, gap between what they earned and what they spent. That's gone because of 5 years in which prices have been rising fairly sharply. So that's one element. In terms of the income this year, there are a couple of aspects to that. One, kind of, we're seeing the jobs market has cooled down quite a bit. In the first half of last year, numbers at work increased by 2.8%. In the first half of this year, it's still up, but the increase is just 0.4%. And there's a lot more talk about layoffs and, you know, sectors that were seen as, you know, cast iron guarantees to wealth. You know, the tech sector, and that is seeing a much cooler job market conditions. So earnings growth hasn't increased to as much as it has in the past for many people. The other element is last year's budget didn't adjust income taxes for the rise in inflation. So as a result, more people, if they got a little bit more pay, they were paying a greater proportion of their income on taxes. And of course, significantly, as I say, you know, people getting to work, they've probably been paying a lot more, higher prices for petrol, diesel, and that sort of thing. So in that respect, incomes haven't increased as much as maybe people had expected them, and in many instances, because of shorter working time, maybe less bonuses in some of the tech sectors and the more what were previously buoyant sectors, we're seeing actually incomes fall. Now, you know, this is a gloomy conversation. Mm. It's not the end of the world. Mm. You know, consumers here are still, you know, probably faring better than their counterparts in many other countries. And sentiment went up in Ireland, whereas it went down in the US in August, where, you know, prices and what Mr. Trump will do next is really worrying people. So we're still in a reasonably good position. It's just that the fruits of this really good position seem to be withering on the vine and not really being passed on to the average consumer, who's finding, you know, both the fear of what might happen in a very unstable world and the financial pressure coming from higher grocery bills, higher energy, other utility costs. You know, there's more health insurance increases just announced in the last week or so. So there's this almost relentless beat of higher prices, and as a result, sentiment is low. You know, as I say, it's not the wheels falling off the Irish economy. Mm. It's just a sense that this is a very bumpy period. And because, as I say, you tend to find that there are very different sets of consumers across the economy, some doing very well, then those who are struggling feel, why am I doing so badly when others seem to be on their third holiday this year, or are more concerned about what concert tickets they can get or not get.
0: Austin, thanks so much for joining us on the show this morning. That is economist Austin Hughes, as higher prices are forcing many consumers to spend more on essentials while cutting back elsewhere. That's a new survey by the credit union, their consumer sentiment index for August. Almost two-thirds of people are spending more on groceries, while 61% have seen their household bills increase. And it really does sound at the same time people are cutting down on the likes of the restaurants, the entertainment, you know, holidays, and even just the little discretionary spendings, really just putting all the money they can into what they need at the moment. And of course, we're heading into the winter months now in the next month or so. So people will have that question in the back of their head. Can I buy this, or should I save money for the likes of heating my house for the next week or so? I'd be interested in knowing your thoughts about that. One listener, Joe, has texted in, people spend more on groceries because the prices are going up daily. Keep your messages coming in on 0833 97 97 97, or call us to the newsroom 045 898 999. Emma joins me back in studio now. As the number of children in classes of 35 pupils or more has increased, figures from the Department of Education released today show supersized classes rose by 450 in the last academic year to over 2,200 nationwide. And this is despite the number of children enrolled in mainstream classes falling by over 8,500. And just a little bit of a local angle here, St. Bridget's Primary School in Kildare Town was the country's largest primary school for the second year in a row in 2025-26. Emma, as I was saying, that new figures released by the Department of Education was put out today. How many children in Kildare will be returning to school now for this year?
7: So over 50,000 children in Kildare are returning to school in September. Figures from the Department of Education show 51,851 children in the county are enrolled for the new academic year. The number of children enrolled in mainstream classes fell by 8,580 in 2025-26 to 520,482, an annual decrease of 1.6%. The drop has resulted in the average number of pupils in classes in primary schools reaching 21.9, down from 22.2 in the previous school year.
0: So there is more information about, you know, kind of what is the average size of a classroom now. Emma, you were saying it looks like it has decreased since the previous school year.
7: Yeah, so average class sizes have now fallen almost continuously over the last decade, from a peak of 24.9 pupils per class in 2015-16. Despite the overall downward trend in class sizes, official figures also reveal that the number of children in what are classified as very large classes, referred to as supersized, also increased by more than 450 during the 2025-26 school year to 2,237. According to the Irish Independent, the rates of overcrowding classrooms were highest in Longford, Westmeath, Roscommon, Limerick and Louth. No schools in Kildare, Carlow, Laois, Leitrim, Sligo or Waterford had a class size of 35 or more. For Kildare in particular, 4.2% of children in the county are in classes of 30 or more. Junior infants had the lowest average class size of 19.7, while 4th to 6th classes had the highest at 23.5 pupils per class. Now, the Department of Education said the trend was due to schools prioritising smaller class sizes for younger students.
0: So overall, when we talk about overcrowded classes, this new report found that there were still 39,042 school children in overcrowded classrooms, which are classes of 30 or more in the recent school year, although that is still lower than the previous academic year, 2024-25, and it's down from a peak of over 129,000 10 years ago. Now, there is no kind of, I suppose, set in stone limit of mainstream classroom sizes, but there is an official document issued by the Department of Education in 1990 saying that appropriate learning experience is difficult to achieve when classes consisting entirely of mainly four-year-old children exceeds 25. And I'm only thinking now, when I was in primary school, I think maybe one of the biggest classroom sizes we had was maybe 27, 28. And looking back at that now, thinking of the primary school teachers having to look after that many children, and especially if there are children who need help with certain subjects more than others, and just trying to command a room, it's like a little orchestra almost.
7: No, it really is, and I'm similar enough with those figures of when I was in primary school, but yeah, it is a lot.
0: So we were saying there at the start that St. Bridget's School in Kildare Town, it's the country's largest primary school for the second year in a row. Emma, what are the details there?
7: Yeah, so for the 2025-26 year, the school enrolments totaled 1,014 across 41 classes, representing an average class size of 24.7.
0: I mean, I can't imagine 1,000 children in a primary school.
7: No.
0: How many would have been in your primary school?
7: Oh, I actually couldn't even put a figure on it, but definitely not 1,000.
0: Yeah.
7: Definitely not. Because we only had two second classes, two-thirds, you know. Yeah.
0: I remember my primary school when I enrolled, I think there was less than 100 children in the entire school, and they were struggling to actually keep classrooms open.
7: Oh.
0: And then by the next year, the year after, that's when they started putting in two classes of 1 year. So that's when we started to have like two junior infants, two senior infants. You could really just see there like how the village was growing there. So we just mentioned the biggest primary school class, which is St. Bridget's Primary School here in Kildare Town. At the other end of the scale, Ireland's smallest school was Leofony National School in Sligo. There's only one registered pupil last year. I don't understand that.
7: I don't get, how does that a primary school then?
0: Yeah. It's just kind of homeschooling, but just in a not in home, essentially. That's insane. I wonder if they'll get any more registrations over the next few years. We're also looking at the teaching posts. This survey found that they have also increased as well, Emma.
7: Yeah, so a spokesperson for the Department of Education also pointed out that the number of teaching posts had increased by 15% since 2018-19, which he said reflected the significant investment that had been made in supporting schools and improving educational outcomes. Now, the spokesperson also highlighted how the allocation of teachers in 2015 was on the basis of 28 pupils per teacher, but the figure had now reduced to 23, the lowest level ever.
0: So the Department of Education has projected that the number of children enrolled in primary schools will continue to fall for the next 15 years due to the declining birth rates. Now, the Irish Independent has asked or reported that the department did not respond directly to a query on how it predicted that trend would affect average class sizes in the future. But yeah, that Department of Education report is out today about the number of children in classes and just overall classroom sizes. So the number of children in classes of 35 pupils or more has increased, but that is despite the number of children enrolled in mainstream classes falling by over 8,500. And a big of local interest here is that St. Bridget's Primary School in Kildare Town was the country's largest primary school for the second year in a row in 2025-2026.
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0: Now, in the next few minutes, we will be speaking with the Construction Industries Federation. It's urging the government to prioritise measures that will help fast-track infrastructure. Again, we'll be speaking to them in just a few minutes' time. Do keep your messages coming in, or call us, or even pop over an email to studio@kfmradio.com. But we'll take a bit of music now from Lionel Richie. Here's All Night Long for Monday morning's Kildare Today.

0: That is Lionel Richie all night long for Monday morning's Kildare Today. Now, the Construction Industry Federation is urging the government to prioritise measures that improve the speed and efficiency of infrastructure planning and delivery in Budget 2027. The CIF further warned that ongoing delays are undermining Ireland's ability to achieve its housing, infrastructure and economic growth objectives. Andrew Brownlee is CEO of the CIF and joins me now on the line. Andrew, good morning. Thanks for joining us on the Kildare Today show.
1: Sorry, this is Conor O'Connell.
0: Apologies, Conor. Good to talk to you on the Kildare Today show this morning. Conor, looking at this report, the CIF put out its pre-budget submission for 2027. I suppose maybe to give a summary of what are the biggest delays that the CIF are seeing now?
1: Really, it's all about delivery, infrastructural delivery in particular. What we've seen over the last number of years is significant changes in the policy framework, the regulatory framework in relation to housing delivery, infrastructural delivery. But what we're really now calling for is a focus on implementation. So, for instance, if you take it, the Housing Investment Infrastructure Fund recently announced, looking at for Kildare alone, €100 million of housing enabling infrastructure, with projects such as, the Nace Inner Relief Road, the New Bridge Southern Orbital Relief Road, upgrades for Confi, etc. And if that is to actually happen, then we're going to have to expedite how we actually deliver that infrastructure. Because if we don't, and these are specific projects for housing enabling right around Kildare, if we don't, then we're at danger of not being able to expand our housing targets over the next number of years.
0: And of course, housing is always a big talking point when we talk about the infrastructure and planning in Ireland. CIF is calling for more resources for the planning system. What is lacking in resources at the moment that are causing these delays?
1: Well, what we've seen over recent times

0: is that, look, we've seen in recent times that there simply is a shortage of engineering and planning staff within local authorities to actually deliver some of these projects from design to procurement stage and out then for construction. You take it that construction is the easiest part of any particular project. You've got the design that takes a few years, you've got the planning, and once you get through all of that smoothly, then you've got the procurement phase. And what we're seeing at the moment is that where the real bottlenecks are is in relation to those areas of design, planning, and particularly procurement, just getting it out to the industry so that we can actually deliver the infrastructure.
1: Yeah.
0: Unfortunately, we've had some setbacks recently in Kildare, you know, the Dart West project, you know, with the depot that got refused planning. We it's a real shame that you have, you know, a commuter line, Dart West, with full planning, except for, it's not a minor matter, but, you know, a critical piece of infrastructure such as the depot that was refused planning, and that needs to go back in, and we need to see that, being expedited, go through the planning system as soon as possible so that we can deliver the infrastructure that is needed to cater for the population growth that we've seen in recent years.
1: Yeah, and the reason for, you know, delaying it, even though it was basically shovel ready to have that implemented, is it because there are other critical infrastructure projects that are also needed, and it's kind of just a matter of trying to see which one is needed the most out of all of them and trying to get that on the ground first?
0: Well, what we're seeing at the moment is that there's a prioritisation taking place at the moment right across the public sector in relation to what are the key infrastructural projects that can, you know, from our perspective, deliver housing or deliver, you know, other enabling infrastructure. But if you just take it for housing alone and you go through that list from the Housing Investment Infrastructure Fund, you can see that 100 million euro, you know, they're divvied up into, you know, five or six, what we would consider, they're not minor projects, but they're of a scale 10 to 20 million euro that the industry could easily handle together at the same time to deliver. And if you consider that we haven't been investing enough for the last 15 years, we just need to get these projects through the design and procurement system as soon as possible so that we can deliver the houses right around Kildare.
1: Yeah, and I suppose also kind of given the current climate globally, especially with the Middle East, of course, there's the likes of the fuel costs that were going up, and we were speaking before with the Construction Industry Federation about that and the impact it's having on getting the tools needed here to continue to deliver the likes of housing and these kind of projects. Is that kind of continuing volatility also having an impact?
0: We've seen it stabilise in recent months, there's no doubt about that, but we would have been extremely concerned about any increase in energy costs. You know, we're an island off Western Europe, and an awful lot of the construction materials and products that we use have to be transported to Ireland. So energy costs play a key role in, you know, the stability around building material products. Also carbon taxes and any other taxes that may increase their costs. We would quite strongly say that we cannot have cost increases at the moment. We are struggling with affordability and viability as it is, and to have cost increases impact on, you know, our bottom line could put projects at risk. But at the same time, what we have seen is stability. We very much welcome the pause in the reintroduction of any other taxes around energy. But this is an industry that is highly, not dependent, but it is highly influenced by energy prices.
1: Yeah, and now with, I suppose, the delays that we have been seeing on these projects and infrastructure, does that have an impact for future businesses in Ireland and kind of alter their trust to see if we can actually commit and deliver projects as planned?
0: Well, I see in recent times, I suppose, look, everyone in the FDI sector will tell you housing is number one in one of their key priorities to ensure that they can continue to invest in Ireland. What they've seen in recent years is a change in the regulatory environment, a change in the policy environment. We've seen a 20% increase last year in housing output. You know, we expect, you know, to increase housing output again this year. But in order to continue that momentum, it is vital that we invest in infrastructure. And you look at the recent Intel announcement, you look at the proposals around Confi north of Leixlip and the infrastructure required around there to sustain housing around that critical, you know, FDI, Intel is a critical place for investment in Ireland. So it is vital that we invest in the infrastructure that can facilitate future investment in Ireland.
1: And I was reading that the delegation from the CIF met with the Taoiseach and Minister for Finance, Simon Harris, and the Minister for Public Expenditure, Jack Chambers, on Friday. How did that discussion go? I mean, was there positive engagement there?
0: Look, there was positive engagement. I think everyone recognises that the provision of infrastructure, the provision of housing, the provision of all types of enabling infrastructure is vital for Ireland's societal and economic future and our success as a country. So, look, we did get a good reception. I think there's a greater understanding around infrastructure and housing currently. But look, like any meeting they're never going to tell you what's going to happen in the budget. But look, I think we got a fair hearing, and that's all you can ask for.
1: Conor, thanks so much for joining us on the Kildare Today show this morning. That is Conor O'Connell, Director of Housing and Planning at the Construction Industry Federation. It comes as they are urging the government to prioritise measures that improve the speed and efficiency of infrastructure planning and delivery in Budget 2027. Conor, thanks again for taking the call on the Kildare Today show this morning. Do keep your messages coming in on 0833 97 97 97. Just as Conor was discussing there, the likes of the DART Plus project. I'm reading here in news today that 5 level crossings in South Dublin could be closed permanently, according to a new Irish Rail report, to make way for the coastal south section of the DART Plus crossing at Lansdowne Road, Serpentine Avenue, Sandymount Avenue, Sydney Parade and Marion Gates could be shut down. According to the Irish Times, an underpass connecting Marion Road and Strand Road has also been recommended in the report to ease traffic. And the overall DART Plus project will see rail lines extended by 100 kilometres, serving Drogheda in Louth, Maynooth here in Kildare, and the M3 Parkway near Dunboyne in Meath. So yeah, it seems like 5 level crossings in South Dublin could be permanently closed, according to a new Irish Rail report that is on the likes of The Independent. I also saw, I think, on the Irish Examiner and RTE as well. Do keep your messages coming in on 0833 97 97 97 or call us on 045 898 999. Especially if you want to send in anything like birthday requests, maybe anniversary requests, or again, a lot of children are going back to school. 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I want to been tripping over my words now. 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I hope she has a lovely day and I'll be chatting to her later. But yeah, if you want to get any of those messages in, do not hesitate to do so on 0833 97 97 97.
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1: 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The closing date is September 1st, so only one day left. That's your last few days to enter, so definitely get them in if you haven't already. 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
4: Good morning, it's 10 o'clock. I'm Daniel Maher. Over 4,000 people, including two Irish citizens, are now officially missing since flash floods hit Nepal and Tibet last week. The death toll has now surpassed 900 people, while it's feared around 1,000 others are trapped inside tunnels. Charges are being brought over a violent incident in South Dublin over the weekend. A man aged in his 20s is in a critical condition at Beaumont Hospital after the incident at an abandoned business park in Leopardstown on Saturday night. The government is to introduce a new tax-efficient investment account from next year. Taoiseach and Finance Minister Simon Harris is publishing plans for the new scheme this morning. And St Bridget's Primary School in Kildare Town was the country's largest primary school for the second year in a row last year, with enrolments accounting to over 1,000 people from 41 classes. It comes as over 50,000 children and young people in Kildare return to school this September. And in sport, Shamrock Rovers are 5 points clear at the top of the SSC Airtricity Premier Division table. The Hoops recovered a two-goal deficit at the Ryan McBride Brandywell yesterday as they earned a point in a 3-3 draw. And Novak Djokovic is out of the US Open. The Serbian suffered a 3-2 defeat to Mariano Navoni this morning. We'll have news in full at 11.
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4: KFM has been informed of the following deaths. Margaret Peggy Downey, née Doyle, Monaster Evan and formerly of County Westmeath. Sister Esther Delaney, Newbridge and formerly of County Leash. Peter Delaney, Leakslip and formerly of County Leash. Anne O'Sullivan, Newbridge and formerly of Brownstown. Angela Gaffney, née Moore, Nace and formerly of Kildare Town. The funeral arrangements are as follows. Margaret Peggy Downey, née Doyle, Market Square, Monaster Evan and formerly of County Westmeath. Predeceased by her husband Jim, her son James and all the Doyle siblings. Deeply regretted by her children Deirdre, Ursula and Fanula and extended family. Reposing at the Chapel of Rest in Monaster Evan this evening from 4pm to 7pm with rosary recital at 7pm. Removal from her residence on Tuesday morning at 10:30am to arrive at St Peter and Paul's Church for 11am Requiem Mass. Interment afterwards in St. Evan's Cemetery. House strictly private, donations if desired to the Friends of Nace Hospital. Sister Esther Delaney, Holy Family Convent, Newbridge and formerly of Castlecool, Ballinakil, County Leash. Deeply regretted by her extended family, reposing at the Holy Family Convent this afternoon from 4pm to 7pm. Removal by Anderson and Leahy's funeral directors from the convent on Tuesday to arrive at St. Conlett's Parish Church for Mass at 11am. Mass can be viewed live on newbridgeparish.ie. Burial immediately afterwards in St. Conlett's Cemetery. Peter Delaney, Castletown Estate, Leixlip, and formerly of Mount Mellick, County Leash, predeceased by his parents Jack and Ellen, sister Maureen, and brothers Tim and Sean. Deeply regretted by his wife Teresa and extended family. Reposing at Ryvale Nursing Home today from 6 p.m, concluding prayers at 7:30 p.m. Removal from Ryvale Nursing Home by Oliver Riley Funeral Directors on Tuesday at approximately 10:30 a.m. to arrive at the Church of Our Lady's Nativity, Leixlip, for 11 a.m. funeral mass, followed by burial in Confey Cemetery. Funeral mass service can be viewed live on OLN.ie. Anne O'Sullivan, Roscommon, Brook, Newbridge, and formerly of Brownstown. Predeceased by her mother Annie and sister Breda. Deeply regretted by her husband Paul, daughter Amanda, brother Patrick, and extended family. Removal by Anderson and Leahy's funeral directors this morning at 11:15 a.m. to arrive at St. Bridget's Church, the Curragh, for Mass at 12 o'clock. Mass can be viewed on the Curragh Church Facebook page. Funeral afterwards to Newlands Cross Crematorium, arriving at approximately 2 p.m. and which can be viewed on mcn.live. House private this morning, please. Family flowers only. Donations, if desired, to the Friends of St. Bridget's Hospice, the Curragh. Angela Gaffney, née Moore, Nace, and formerly of Kildare Town, predeceased by her husband Jim, deeply regretted by her children Mary, Caroline, James, Kenneth and Sonia, brothers and sisters, and extended family. Removal by Murphy Brothers on Tuesday to the Church of Our Lady in St. David, Nace, arriving for 10 a.m. Mass. Funeral immediately afterwards to St. Corbin's Cemetery. Souveness August Shiachon Dove. Obituary notices can be viewed on kfmradio.com. 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
4: Today will continue quite breezy for a time, but mostly dry apart from the odd isolated shower as the day continues. Highest temperatures of 16 to 19 degrees.
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1: KFM. You're very welcome into the second hour of this morning's Kildare Today show. Still to come between now and 11 o'clock, a Kildare father joins to chat about how he and his wife are raising a child with a severe traumatic brain injury. The number of new mortgages is continuing to surge. SURF, the Substance Use Regional Forum, is marking International Overdose Awareness Day in Newbridge. And we'll also be speaking about blackberry season, as we do know the blackberries are still in season up until around late October. You can continue to by getting in touch on a text, WhatsApp voice note to 0833 97 97 97 with sipit.ie. You can call us 045 898 999 or email studio@kfmradio.com. We're going to take a bit of music now for the second hour of this morning's Kildare Today. Here's The Script with Break Even.

0: That is the script break-even for Monday morning's Kildare Today. Johnny Parkinson joins me on the line now as he and his wife Deirdre received a devastating diagnosis for their daughter Clodagh, but remain strong and positive as a family. Clodagh had a catastrophic brain injury, one of the worst a neurologist had ever seen, and apparently after developing a virus which attacked her brain. And Johnny joins me now on the line. Johnny, good morning. Thanks for taking our call on the Kildare Today show.
1: Good morning. How are you?
0: I'm good, thanks. And thanks again for taking our call. To give listeners a bit of a background, Johnny, about yourself and Deirdre, you had just welcomed Clodagh, your second daughter, in 2025. What were those first few days like with her?
1: Yeah, so, second daughter, you know, it wasn't our first rodeo and we knew what we were kind of hopefully expecting, and things all went to plan. You know, the labour and delivery went well. Deirdre was doing well, baby was doing well in hospital, and we went home. And I suppose we were home just over a week, and we just kind of noticed that she was kind of a bit lethargic, and she kind of stopped feeding on mum a little bit, and we were a little bit worried, and we were like, maybe we might try her with a bit of formula, see if that might kind of pick her up a little bit. But kind of over the next few hours, it didn't kind of really happen, and she kind of remained in that state. So, yeah, so we were like, right, we'll bring her in Friday morning into Crumlin and get her checked out and get her looked at. And to be honest, kind of very quickly after kind of arriving in the hospital, she was basically kind of triaged straight away by the nurse. We had a junior doctor kind of come over, have a look at her, and very quickly then there was two senior doctors there, and then all of a sudden there was a whole team, and they were working on her. They were a little bit worried about her breathing. They were worried. They thought they'd saw a little bit of a seizure, and they basically were like, we need to prep her to bring her up to ICU.
0: Wow.
1: So that happened in the space of half an hour, like, you know, and we thought, geez, she might, you know, they might give her a bit of fluids and, you know, a bit of, maybe she needed a little antibiotic or something like that, you know.
0: But I can imagine it, especially with it happening so quickly in just 30 minutes. I mean, there was then that sense of, oh, this is more serious than what we saw.
1: Oh, yeah, absolutely. Yeah. And they brought us upstairs in Crumlin up to the ICU ward. And they while they prep her, they kind of brought us into, like, this family room. And, like, honestly, like, we kind of got this sense that, you know, everyone's been, you know, nearly too nice to us in a way. Like, you know, like, and I just said to Deirdre, I was like, there's something wrong here. Like, you know, it was kind of, we could just sense it then, you know, like something is really serious. And the woman in the doctor, sorry, in the emergency department said that she felt that she'd seen Clodagh have a wee seizure. So when little babies have a little seizure like that, I suppose that's, you know, a massive risk to having a brain injury, you know, that seizures basically can cause, significant damage, unfortunately, to the brain. So we went in on a Friday, and I suppose over the weekend we felt she was doing quite well. She was responding to the antibiotics and the antiviral. But unfortunately, that seizure, they did an MRI on the Monday and an EEG. And unfortunately then on Tuesday, they sat us down and they told us that she'd had catastrophic brain injury, and they showed us all the photographs and the images, and were, you know, kind of basically setting us up to kind of say goodbye to Clodagh. So, you know, we just had to, I mean, our whole world was turned upside down. We were devastated, you know. All our families came in to support, and they were coming in and basically saying hello and goodbye in one visit in ICU in Crumlin.
0: I can't imagine what that was like. You said, like, saying hello, seeing her for the first time, but also the thought of this might be the last time.
1: That was it. Like, my, you know, my mum and come in, and she hadn't even seen her, you know, and her first time seeing her, she was, you know, fully connected to, you know, the ICU machines and all the tubes and all the monitors and everything, you know, and she's only 9 days, 10 days old, you know, like, It's just devastating for us, the whole family, like, you know. Yeah, so she went in on a Friday, and by the following Friday, then we turned off the ventilator, and we waited for her to pass, you know. And I'll be honest, that time in ICU waiting, you know, was honestly it was torturous, you know. We were, and we were starting to, you know, we didn't know what to expect, you know. Could it, you know, they were saying it could take a long time, it could happen very quickly, and we were just sat there kind of waiting. And it got to the Sunday evening, and I had to go home to our other daughter, Una, and they came back in Monday morning, and that was it. She was staying around, she was stable, and all her heart rate and her oxygen levels had all returned back to kind of a normal station.
0: Wow. It's quite a 180 from, as you were saying, you know, you left the day before to go back home, and then coming in the next day to a different story, considering the preparation that you and Deirdre and the family had put in. What is it known what happened between, I mean, the Sunday and the Monday, when suddenly Clodagh was she was more stable?
1: Yeah, she just, I suppose, when they go to ICU, they're on the machines, their bodies become reliant a little bit on the machines. And I suppose the consultants would have kind of, they were worried that when they removed the ventilation, that she wouldn't be able to kind of breathe on her own, and she wouldn't have, you know, there was so much damage done to her brain that she wouldn't have the capacity to do it. And I suppose there was definitely times where we thought, right, here we go, she's gonna go. And actually that Sunday night, I had to go home to my daughter, Una, and my wife was like, look, she thought she might pass that night. She said, you know, she's been kind of like, it had been kind of dropping a little bit, you know, all day Sunday. And I'd be honest, like, she spent the night with Deirdre. Like, they brought in the bed and everything, you know, like, we were sleeping in ICU, and Deirdre spent the night with her in that Sunday, like, just her and Clodagh. And, you know, I think there's some sort of, you know, there's something magical between, you know, a mum and their babies that, you know, sometimes medicine doesn't really explain. And Clodagh had made the decision that she wanted to stay with us. And there was no, you know, there was no intervention, there was no, you know, that was it. Things just went back to where they needed to be. So from that point then, I suppose we kind of had to then, you know, sure, our whole work, you know, we were expecting to say goodbye, and then she was with us. So we had to completely change our whole mindset again, that, right, okay, like, you know, she's staying with us. And we had to then start to prepare to, you know, we need to see what her baseline condition was like, you know, what where she was, and then kind of start to put the groundwork in, I suppose, with the doctors and the physios, the OTs, the speech and languages, you know, to kind of start to go, prepare to go home.
0: And what would that have looked like? I mean, kind of getting that preparation, what was needed to be done?
1: So when they're in ICU, they're on a very heavy medication, you know, they're sedated basically, and they have to wean them off that medication. So I suppose you're basically over kind of a week or a week and a half, they come off slowly off the medication, and you kind of start to see then, right, where is she? Like, is she opening her eyes? Is she moving her limbs? You know, can she cry? You know, can she deal with her saliva? You know, they can aspirate on their own saliva. You know, they're feeding through a kind of a tube to start with, and then, you know, you're working with like the OT and stuff to see whether, you know, possibly they could start to take, you know, a little bit more, then a bit more again, and you're kind of nearly working them and to see whether they can nearly take it without the nasal tube. You know, so there was. It can take a process, and to be honest, Clodagh bounced back unbelievably well. She was, you know, like she started moving, started crying. She went back on mum. She took a bottle. She, you know, was doing her wet and dirty nappies. Like, and the doctors kind of kept coming into us, and they were like, "Jeannie Mac, like she's doing so well." Like, but the neurologist was very I suppose, how do you say, he kind of kept us in check at all times. Yeah. He's like, look, she's so young, we just don't know what's going to happen. And to be fair to him, he never overpromised. He never kind of allowed us to kind of get, you know, too far ahead of ourselves, if that makes sense. Mm-hmm. And kind of kept us grounded and to kind of keep watching out for things. So basically, Jack and Jill kind of came to visit us in the hospital, and they kind of as well kind of helped to start kind of prepare us for going home, and the needs that we would have, having pediatric nurses kind of ready to kind of for that transition to go home and to give us that support. So we kind of noticed once we got home then that Clodagh kind of, unfortunately, she was very highly irritable. Mm. Putting her down, she would go from 0 to 90. She would just get so irate, so upset, and she would breath hold. And that was, you know, a big risk. She was, you know, trying to feed her, trying to give her meds. She could just go from being content to this irateness. And it was constant, you know. Trying to get her to sleep was very difficult. She'd only sleep on us. So, you know, we were trying to, you know, and then within a few weeks I was back to work, like, you know, so I was going to work, coming home. I was taking Clodagh from Deirdre because she had her all day screaming. Yeah. And I suppose that's where the Jack and Jill Foundation kind of really helped to support us. They came in. They provided their pediatric nurses. They're qualified. They have that experience dealing with children with complex needs, and they just they were just amazing. And they just allowed us to then, you know, get that bit of breathing space to just keep the house running, you know. We still had Una to look after. She was only two, you know, like, so she, you know, she needed our attention, she needed our energy, she needed us to be in a good place, you know. So so I suppose we ended up having to just build our support network from there, and I'll be honest, without Jack and Jill, like, we would have been completely lost.
0: Yeah.
1: We were really living for them. They would come in and they would take her. It meant we could get maybe a night's sleep, or we could get some chores done. We could, that's it. Just do washing up and putting the wash on, and that's it. Like, basic functions, really.
0: Yeah,
1: you know?
0: And it's stuff that you don't realize are still so important until you're not able to do them anymore. They can kind of build up over a few days, and it can just feel like overwhelming. I can imagine.
1: Oh,
0: times
1: completely.
0: Before.
1: Yeah, completely. Like, and you're not achieving anything, like, in your day, like, you know, that mental, you know, like, so at first my wife, she was on maternity leave, and for the first 6 months it was really, really, really hard. We actually ended up spending another month in hospital, and to be fair to the doctors, we said, we were explaining her, you know, her irritability, and we said, look, we want to spend a month in hospital and work on her medication and figure it out so that we can go home, we can put her down, we can put her in the buggy, we can put her in the car, you know, without her, you know, absolutely losing it every time. To be fair, like, Jack and Jill were there all the way through that. You know, they came to the hospital with us. They supported us in the hospital, meant that we could maybe go home, spend some time with Una, given her, you know, her childhood too. So, and then again, kind of transitioning back home again from that stay in hospital. And they've just been an amazing support for our family.
0: Of course. And Johnny, now how is Clodagh doing, and how are you and Deirdre and the family doing?
1: Yeah, so I suppose myself and Deirdre have always tried to focus on the positives. We can't change what's happened to Clodagh. She's got her complex, both motor and cognitive, and she's 18 months now, but, you know, developmentally she's only 6 months, so, you know, she's way behind. But, you know, you know, she's making small progressions as it comes. You know, we're not putting under pressure. We're doing, you know, all the physio, the OT, the hydrotherapy. You know, Jack and Jill come with us to all of those. Like, they're brilliant. They do it with us at home when we're doing her exercises and things. Like, they get stuck in. And, you know, we've just decided that we're just going to focus on the positives. She smiles. She giggles. She laughs. You know, she's responsive to us when we play with her. But like she, you know, she's got her, you know, she's significantly disabled. But we've decided to just focus on all the great things that Clodagh is. And by getting the support from Jack and Jill, it allows us to, you know, to recharge and to have that kind of positive outlook. Because, you know, without being able to, sometimes, you know, ask her to somebody who can look after her so that we can just do a little bit of self-care ourselves, run around, do the few bits in the house, feel like we've accomplished something for the day. And, my wife is amazing. She's unbelievable. She's pushed. We're in the middle of doing a two-story extension in our house because we want to adapt it for Clodagh going forward. And she really wanted to take control of a situation that we have no control of, if you know what I mean, and focus on positives and looking forward to things. But, you know, without that support that we get, you know, it would be very difficult for us to really achieve anything. And you know, we get 100 hours a month support from Jack and Jill, and we use that time that we get to try and accomplish, you know, small goals, to try and, you know, keep our family moving forward and to kind of, yeah, spend time together as a family.
0: Of course, Johnny, so, it's amazing to hear your story, like your Deirdre's and Clodagh's story as well now, and to hear that she is still with you. And again, taking the positives from this, which of course can be a hugely negative situation at times, but really seeing the brighter side. Johnny, thank you so much for joining us on the Kildare Today Show this morning, sharing your story and the Jack and Jill Foundation, their support for your family as well. But that is Johnny Parkinson. Him and his wife Deirdre received that devastating diagnosis for their daughter Clodagh, but are still staying strong and positive. And Johnny, a lot of messages are coming in for support for you and the family, but thanks again, Johnny, for taking our call on the Kildare Today Show this morning.
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0: KFM. Now, the number of new mortgages is continuing to surge. The value of home loan approvals rose by over 9% last month alone. Almost 60% of that was from first-time buyers, but there's also been a sharp increase in the number of people switching as the European Central Bank has increased its rates again. Ali Uhr is Chief Economist and Director of Lobbying with the Banking and Payments Federation of Ireland and joins me now on the line. Ali, good morning. Thanks for taking our call on the show.
11: Good morning, Hannah.
0: So according to BPFI, close to 900 homeowners got the all clear to switch the mortgage providers last month. Is it a case of are more and more people switching because of the increase in rates now?
11: Good morning. Not necessarily, because when you look at the total numbers, we have approved nearly, or our members have approved nearly over 6,200 mortgages in July. And more than half of these, around 57%, were first-time buyer mortgages. And as you rightly pointed out, and from our report, that we have seen significant increase in switching. So they're over by increased by over 71% in volume terms, and over 81% in terms of the yearly increase in value. When we look back, the ECB rates were zero between 2013 to 2019. If you look back to the ECB rates, and they started increasing back in July 2022. And we have seen significant switching activity between coinciding with those increases between 2022 to early 2023. So when you look back in 2022, there was 3.6 billion in terms of the value of mortgages that switched. And that has slightly declined. So if you look back to 2024, that's come down to 1 billion. So in a way, we had significant increase in activity back in 2022, early 2023. That's went down. And we are beginning to see, in a way, some of the people, customers who fixed around that time, it's likely that they'll be coming off their fixed mortgages. So they're looking around shopping, which is good for the consumer. So they'll be shopping around to see where the values, and that's reflecting the switching volumes.
0: Of course. And again, if homeowners are switching, like how much money could they be saving if they are doing that shopping around?
11: It could be significant. I mean, it's quite a competitive market. There are six, seven lenders in the market, so you could be actually switching. The data that we published is actually from the external switching, what we call as when you change an institution, so you move from one lender to another one. And there are instances where the consumers can actually switch to a different rate with their own lender. So you might be on a variable rate, and you might say, okay, it might be useful for me now to fix for a few years, but you don't change your lender. We don't capture that data in our figures, but we believe that there are some sort of arrangements for the customers with their own lenders in that regard.
0: Yeah, and now, I mean, for someone who is listening, who is on a fixed rate, if it's due to expire in the coming months, is it a case of they should be shopping around? Because when we talk about even the likes of health insurance, they are recommending to shop around. Can the same be said for mortgages now?
11: Oh, definitely. I mean, there are options out there. It's always good for any product, especially for any financial product. There's competition out there. The consumers should be shopping around, looking at different rates. And actually, I mean, there are different rates offered by many lenders. For example, one thing that people forget about is that if you have done significant work in their homes, such as retrofitting, there are different rates if you have increased your BRRRR rating, for example. So consumers should look at those options. Yeah. There might be lower rates if your BRRRR rating has increased. And the various lenders are offering those products now in the market.
0: And why is it that the rates are going up? Is it inflation and just the kind of what's happening globally at the moment? What are the reasons? Is it known?
11: Exactly. It's mainly to do with the inflation, as listeners would know as well, that the ECB's main target is to keep, European Central Bank's main target is to keep inflation roughly at around 2%. But what we have seen, which mainly from geopolitical uncertainty over the last number of years, that they had reached a period where they've reached that target. But now, obviously, even the target or the current rate might be slightly ahead of the 2% target. they are trying to see if they can limit future inflation with the geopolitical uncertainty. And one of the obvious ones is the oil crisis. It has been fluctuating a lot recently.
0: Yeah.
11: That's been a main contributing factor.
0: Of course. And I suppose now what listeners might be wondering is if they have never switched mortgage provider before, but now they are thinking, oh, maybe it is time to do that. Where should they start? Because sometimes it can feel very intimidating, thinking there's a lot of information out there. I don't know where to start.
11: Obviously, I mean, you look at your current lender at the moment. I mean, their products might be more suitable for you. And then obviously, general web browsing will give you an idea as to what other lenders might be offering. And obviously, there are a number of brokers that are in the market that can help you as well. But I think the information compared to a number of years ago, the information that's provided by all lenders has become quite simplified, transparent. So the rates are all on their websites, and if you're in doubt, maybe you can talk to a broker as well in that regard.
0: Ali, thank you so much for joining us on the Kildare Today show this morning. That is Ali Uhr, Chief Economist and Director of Lobbying with the Banking and Payments Federation of Ireland. It comes as the number of new mortgages is continuing to surge. The value of home loan approvals have risen by over 9% last month alone. But there has also been that sharp increase in the number of people switching as the European Central Bank has increased its rates again. But thanks again to Ali for joining us on the Kildare Today show. And while we're talking about, I suppose, money switching and saving, there are details of a new personal investment account scheme have been revealed. So we were hearing it there in the 8 o'clock news and also the 9 o'clock news that the government has announced details of a new personal investment account scheme today, which it says will make investing more accessible to the wider public. The state-backed accounts are expected to be up and running early next year, and they will have a tax-free threshold. There will be no minimum contribution, holding or lock-in period for investors, and they will also be allowed to move their accounts between providers with no tax liability. Now, the specific tax-free threshold, that flat tax rate, and the annual contribution limit is going to be announced as part of Budget 2027, which is this October. Just to let you know more information, eligible investments will include listed shares, listed bonds, financial instruments traded on a regulated market, and then a range of investment funds suitable for the likes of retail investors, but highly complex and risky products, including derivatives and crypto assets, will not be eligible. And this whole new scheme is part of the government's roadmap for the taxation of retail investment plan, which sets out a pathway to simplify and adapt the country's tax framework. And launching the scheme was the Taoiseach and Minister for Finance, Simon Harris. He said that Irish people are good at saving. So that is details of a new personal investment account scheme announced today. Again, the whole crux of it is saying that investment will be more accessible to the wider public, and more details of it are going to be coming out in Budget 2027, and those state-backed accounts are expected to be up and running early next year.
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0: Now, people in Kildare are being invited to attend an International Overdose Awareness Day 2026 event, which takes place today at Newbridge Town Hall. It's organised by the official International Overdose Awareness Day organisation and the Substance Use Regional Forum, also known as SURF, which is a hub within Kildare, West Wicklow and South and West Dublin, which aims to tackle problematic substance use and its impact on individual people and society. Joining me now on the line is Grace Hill, Manager of SURF. Grace, good morning. Thanks for taking our call.
13: Good morning. Thanks for having me, Hannah.
0: So this is taking place today, International Overdose Awareness Day. I can imagine it's a big day, an important one for SURF and the organisation behind IOAD to mark each year.
13: Yeah, it is. And I suppose this is the 25th year it's been happening, I suppose, to create awareness that overdose is preventable. Harm reduction services are available in your community. And today as well, our event in Newbridge is in partnership with the HSE. And the key people there within the HSE outreach team that provide harm reduction, and the likes of the Auris Project as well in Newbridge that provide support and harm reduction to vulnerable people.
0: And, you know, you were saying there, harm reduction. What does that mean? Like, what does that look like? Kind of, why is the approach so important?
13: Well, I suppose harm reduction can look like, you know, it can be like a cup of tea in terms of support for people, or, you know, starting that conversation about how people are using and why people are using. But it can be a sleeping bag, reducing the harm of the elements, somebody who's sleeping rough. And obviously it can be, you know, clean equipment to use substances more safely. You know, we're lucky in this country now, there is an injecting facility in the city centre of Dublin. But here in Kildare, I suppose we're doing our best in terms of the front line. We do work with Peter McVerry in terms of the Auris Project in Newbridge that support people at a very kind of low threshold basis. That people, in terms of a cup of tea, might be a sleeping bag. And the whole point of harm reduction, it's great that people can use safely, and you know, people might be warmer and you're linking people in with other services. Mm. But it's really about that discussion about, you know, how are you? How are things going for you? And it can lead to so much more, you know. I suppose on the offset, it's about, you know, the cup of tea, reducing harm, maybe giving someone a hot meal and linking them to another service. But the bigger picture, that, and obviously preventing harm of their use and harm to others as well. Mm. But the bigger picture might be, you know, maybe come back to me the next day and we'll chat about, you know, so you're a person in a person's lives, you're present, and you're saying, can be a support for you, and there's many other supports for you as well.
0: Of course. And also, I was reading about this event taking place today at the Newbridge Town Hall, was mention of naloxone. What exactly is that? And, you know, I'm not too aware of it, and maybe other listeners aren't. How does this tie into the Awareness Day?
13: So I suppose naloxone is a substance that's used as a harm reduction approach, and people who work on the front line, like the HSE outreach team, would have naloxone available to them. And today as well, we're linking in with the social inclusion team and in the HSE around their webinar, that they're having a webinar at 1 o'clock, and we'll be playing that at our event as well. And that's to highlight, I suppose, how naloxone has changed lives and can change lives, in terms of even peers having availability to naloxone and being able to use it as a life-saving measure. It's very easy to use, and it'll be highlighting today. The HSE outreach team are going to be helping us inform people about how they can avail of naloxone, how it can be used to save lives

0: community. There's lots of different supports for individuals, families and the wider community. But you're right, especially on the eve of Recovery Month, when tomorrow we celebrate recovery and we say, you know, recovery is possible, avail of support, avail of family support or whatever kind of support you need. But absolutely, it's very important to reflect and remember those that did lose their fight on the journey and pay the ultimate price, I suppose, for their addiction, and maybe didn't get that life-saving naloxone or that cup of tea or clean equipment that might have saved their lives. Yeah. So absolutely, certainly, Sorf, we're very proud to be a part and pushing the message that recovery is possible, but so too overdose is preventable. And I would invite anybody to Newbridge today to get more information. And just in terms of, I suppose, we're creating a podcast at the moment, which I know KFM are going to support us with promoting it as well. It's about pathways to recovery. Mm. And we'll be reflecting on those preventable measures for overdose and kind of other things. But also, we'll be learning about individual stories about how people got recovery. But within that, you make a really good point in that not everybody does achieve that status, I suppose, whatever that means for you. And absolutely, we have to remember, and I think it's very important for the families that are left behind to remember them today and throughout Recovery Month in September, that those people are not forgotten. In actual fact, that's what makes their work even more important.
1: Absolutely. And Recovery Month is tomorrow, or the start of it tomorrow. Yeah. I was looking at SERF's, the plans for September, I mean, and what is taking place for Recovery Month. I mean, you can really tell the amount of work that's gone in behind the scenes to make this happen for September.
0: Yeah, look, it's brilliant. And it's kind of a movement that's been building year on year around community drug work in the last kind of 5+ years. But really, I think since COVID, it's taken off in Ireland. And I think it's great because, look, it gives us a focal point of saying, saying to people, you know, you're not alone. But also to have that discussion about what does recovery mean to you? And sometimes people think it means, you know, that there's somebody, you know, there's lots of different words used around recovery, and clean is one of those. And, you know, I'm clean, I'm recovered, I'm great, I'm working, life is, you know, zippity-doo-da. And that's not really the reality. That does happen for some people, but recovery can mean lots of different things to lots of different people. For instance, if somebody was using a substance like methadone in their recovery, maybe it's about reducing the amount of methadone they might need, or striving for residential detox, or availing of a sobriety group, or whatever it is. It might be about even just starting to think, and that's one thing that Recovery Month can do. It's that it can start to kind of challenge people in their drug use or in their recovery, and actually say, you know, maybe it's time for me to contemplate that. And how do we? And it's for us then as organisations to say, well, how can we support you in that? What's available in your community? Whether you're an individual, and not forgetting families either. Mm. There's, you know, because they need to recover too. It's really hard to live with someone in addiction, and it can create lots of different issues for the family. So it's about us bringing attention to people to say there's lots of supports in your community. Like, for instance, tomorrow we're launching Recovery Month, really suitably actually, in the Dara Project in Athy. We're doing recovery walks both in Newbridge and Athy as well, to make them community events and to say to people that, yes, we know drug use or addiction can pose lots of issues in communities, but really it does take a village. And even in terms of reducing stigma, you know, not using kind of discriminatory language towards anybody that might be using drugs, to create that positive energy and to say, you know, you can be a part of the change. You can be a really kind of pillar in terms of support around recovery, even in terms of, say, for instance, if you're a neighbour, you know, you might have seen guards at the door, you might know that they're having an issue. It's even about reaching out a hand there and saying, look, I don't know what's going on for you, I don't need to, but just to let you know, I'm always here if you need a cup of tea. It can be as small as that in terms of change and reducing stigma in the community. And for us, that's a big aim around Recovery Month. I suppose, to so that people would see

0: recovery from drug use in a positive light and see the opportunity and see the potential of people. And I have to kind of call out Kildare County Council, because in fairness, I think they have seen the potential of Recovery Month as well, and they're going to support it and fly the flag for us as well on International Recovery Day. And I think that's great, because it's saying that it's not just an issue for addiction services. It's an issue for every service, every person, every family, every community. And literally, I think this is an opportunity where we can literally kind of give a hug to people who are in recovery and who are really battling, I suppose, and trying. And not forgetting those people on the front line working to support people as well, many of whom are in recovery themselves. And it literally does take a village, Hannah, and in our case takes a county or a region, and there's so much that can be done. Personally, I'm working with SURF since last January, and for me it's kind of a first year to see what works down here, what do people want to see in Recovery Month. So you're right, a lot of work has gone into it. We've been collaborative in terms of talking to people and what do they want from it. So we'll have our month. There's lots of different events happening, and we'd invite people to come on the walks. We're having a walk in Athy on the 16th of September. We're walking in Newbridge on the 8th of September, and there's lots of different events. And people can go to our website, surfonline.ie, or follow us on social media for any updates around events. But they are open to other people that are just interested in supporting the issue.
1: Of course, Grace, so well said and so eloquently said as well. But Grace, thank you so much for joining us on the Kildare Today show this morning. That is Grace Hill, manager of SURF, the Substance Use Regional Forum. If you want to find out any more information about their International Overdose Awareness Day, it's taking place today at Newbridge Town Hall between 1 and 3 o'clock. If you want to find out more information about Recovery Month, which begins tomorrow for the entire month of September, you can visit surfonline.ie. But a big thanks again to Grace for joining us on the show. You can, of course, also support from SURF, which serves Kildare, West Wicklow and South and West Dublin. Their office number is 045 875 111. And again, there's also the website surfonline.ie. That is surfonline.ie. One message has come in on the 0833 97 97 97 number with zipit.ie. I would like to wish Sophie Cahill from Kilcock a happy birthday from Paddy Lynch. So a big happy birthday to Sophie in Kilcock. Hope you have a lovely day celebrating. Do keep the birthday requests, the anniversary requests coming in on the 0833 97 97 97 number, or call us on 045 898 999. Now, the next topic is one that we always like to do every year around now, and it's always one that gets texts in, and it's just such like a nice, I think, nostalgic piece as well for people. Joining me now is Regina Sexton, food and culinary historian and UCC lecturer, joining me now on the show as it is blackberry season, which is continuing up until I believe the end of October. Regina, thanks so much for joining us on the line this morning.
2: Not at all. Hannah, happy to talk to you, and always happy to talk about blackberries.
1: I was just saying, you know, they're so small. I mean, you don't really think how big of an impact they can have on kind of a culture and growing up, but it really is something like almost like a rite of passage in Ireland to be going blackberry picking, you know, in your childhood, and even still seeing people do it now if they're walking to work or just walking, going for a walk. You always see it somewhere.
2: I think you're really right. I mean, the blackberry is, as you say, it's just a little berry, and we could just leave it at that. But I think within that berry, apart from the practicality of it being edible, it holds so much else. I mean, it holds all those memories of childhood. It holds memories of maybe being taught how to collect and go into the wild, so to speak, with your parents or your friends. And then it holds memories of what to do next, how to collect them, what to do with them when you brought them home. And all of that sort of comfort and soothing memories is all collected in that one little berry.
1: Yeah.
2: Which, of course, is now with us as we speak.
1: And now, I mean, they grow everywhere, like the hedgerows, lanes, fields. like, kind of how did they come to be what they are now, and not only kind of just a like culturally significant piece of food, fruit, but also kind of, I suppose, back in the day, like when people were maybe foraging more for the wild fruits?
2: Yeah, so the blackberry itself, it grows on, as we all know, it grows in these, sometimes kind of a shrub or a very thick collection of thickets, if you like. And the thing about them is that they're very, very tough and they're very resilient. So they grow in the wild and they grow in the hedgerows, in the countryside and so on, and you see them. And they're very good. I mean, they're very adaptable and they're very resilient, so they'll spread very quickly. But the other thing, I suppose, about them, which kind of is different from other examples or items of wild food, is that the blackberries and the thickets, the brambles, they also thrive in urban settings. So if you have gardens in an urban way, they're almost invasive if you don't control them. But they'll also grow anywhere, really, and they grow on wasteland in urban centres and urban settings. So even if you're a child in an urban area, you'll come across them. Mm. And of course, if you're a child in a rural area, you'll come across them as well. Yeah. But the other thing about them is that not only are they resilient as a plant, that literally really takes very elaborate rooting. But the other thing about them is that they're native to Ireland. So when, like, Ireland is an island, so animals and plants had to come here. So when animals and plants were coming to Ireland after the Ice Age, the bramble was one of them that established. So they've been here since the prehistoric past. They've been here with the first people that came to the island. So they're there from the archaeological period, prehistoric period. And of course, then we start to hear about them when we have history starting, when things start getting written down. Mm. And they become a big feature of writing, not just for of written accounts that detail their practical uses, but also the fact that they were protected. They were a protected item in the woodlands because they were economically important, because you can consume them and you can use them for other things too, like dyeing and some medicinal uses of the plant too. So they kind of, not only from the physical perspective, do they kind of root themselves in our environment.
1: Yeah.
2: But they also kind of root themselves in our culture, if you like, because they're so versatile.
1: Mm. And, you know, kind of being rooted in the culture is, of course, kind of the stories and the folklore that can come from them as well. I can imagine for someone maybe not from Ireland coming here and hearing about this, they're saying, why is there such a rich history with just a simple fruit that grows on the hedgerows, on the lanes, kind of anywhere?
2: Yeah, and I suppose because Ireland as well remains largely an agricultural, rural culture until well into the 20th century, they were there every year. They were a presence there every year, whether you liked it or not. So they do become something that people engage with. You know, so the children collect them, and if with their parents or themselves even. So even if you read the folklore accounts and that incredible resource in the National Folklore Collection, the Dulcis Collection, which is housed in UCD in Dublin, you'll see that, you know, lots of wild fruits and wild foods are mentioned and described and remembered, but there is an awful lot of material around the blackberry, because I suppose the thing about the blackberry is that we all almost intuitively recognise it. We know what it is. We know what to do with it. And if you look at the accounts which are written by the children, the children kind of come into this big time in the blackberry accounts, because it seems to be part of their, very sweet really, the blackberry seems to be part of their seasonal activities and their seasonal work at this time of the year. And they talk about, you know, some of the expressions are lovely, but they're kind of packed with meaning. You know, the children talk about, I play blackberrying, you know, I play blackberrying. So not only is there a practical side to things too, but there's also a kind of an enjoyment, a pleasure aspect to it.
1: Mm.
2: And they see the year, they see the blackberry and collecting the blackberries as almost part of their duty for this time of the year, you know.
1: Yeah.
2: And some of the accounts are fabulous, and what they contain is this bank of information. They know where to collect them, how to collect them, which ones to collect, which ones not to collect. And then, of course, they talk about what they do with them when they go home and they cook them, you know.
1: Yeah. And
2: it's almost like a knowledge of the wild and the environment that the children has almost intuitively.
1: Mm.
2: So it's a very special, I think, we talk about memory and nostalgia, but I think it's also a very special education that children have to be aware of their natural world and the natural environment.
1: Of course. Regina, thank you so much for joining us on the show this morning to talk about blackberries. Again, something that you think of off the bat will be very simple, but there's just such a rich history and culture behind them as well. That was Regina Sexton, food and culinary historian at UCC and UCC lecturer, for joining us this morning. Some messages are coming in about some of the myths associated with blackberries as well. But Regina, thanks again for taking our call on the show. And we are still in blackberry season up until late October. I think August and September are kind of the peak months, so we'll definitely be seeing more of them around, especially with all the kids going back to school now. I'm sure they'll be doing it on their walks or cycles over. But that's where we take our leave for this morning's Kildare Today show, just running a little bit over time, unfortunately. One message very quickly has come in from County Kildare Leadership Partnership, saying Grace was so eloquent in her interview and speaks of the passion of people supporting people in recovery. Best of luck to SURF and the Dara Project team with Recovery Month and all of the activities ahead. Always remember, remembering recovery is possible. Thank you all for sending your messages in. One other one says, you can't eat blackberries after Halloween. The witch has put a curse on them, if you believe that. We'll catch up on more messages on tomorrow morning's Kildare Today show. But a big thanks to you at home for listening, and a big thanks to Emma O'Connor, as always, on production. We'll be live from 9 tomorrow. We'll just take a break and then straight to the 11 o'clock news, which is just a little bit over time this morning, unfortunately.
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6: Good morning, I'm Daniel Maher. Over 4,000 people, including two Irish citizens, are now officially missing since flash floods hit Nepal and Tibet last week. The death toll has now surpassed 900 people, while it's feared around 1,000 others are now trapped inside tunnels. 11 members of Pramod Vandari's family are still missing.
7: Water should be flowing, yeah? It was coming like flying. Everything is wiped up, so from my side, being real, there is no hope we can find them alive.
6: The government is to introduce a new tax-efficient investment account from next year. Taoiseach and Finance Minister Simon Harris is publishing plans for the new scheme this morning. Barry White has more.
8: The new account will give people a simpler way to invest their savings in things like shares, bonds and investment funds. People will be able to invest up to a certain amount each year, with no minimum amount required. There will also be a tax-free allowance, with a flat rate of tax applying to anything above that. Exactly how much people can invest tax-free and what tax rate they'll pay will be announced in Budget 2027. Irish households hold just 2.3% of their financial assets in direct investments, such as listed shares and debt securities, compared with the EU average of 7.5%. The government says the aim is to make investing simpler, with the provider calculating and paying any tax owed to revenue on the investor's behalf.
6: A new study has found Maynooth to be the third most expensive student town in Ireland. The research from switcher.ie showed that students spend on average over €17,000 in a year while in college in Maynooth. The town is only cheaper than two of the country's main cities, Cork and Dublin. There's a call for parents of kids and teens engaging in unruly behaviour to be fined. Similar measures are already in force in other countries. Now a group of backbench TDs want the same approach adopted here to combat youth crime. Over 1,000 children here have been identified as prolific offenders. However, Fianna Fáil TD Seamus McGrath, who supports the introduction of fines and wants more parental responsibility, says the penalties would be a last resort.
9: I think there is a spectrum here in terms of the parental approach. I think there are many parents out there trying their best, you know, and may have very difficult children with complex needs and so on like that, and unable to control them. And I think those parents need help and they need support. And I think that's what the government is looking at. But there is the other end of the spectrum where there are some parents out there willfully enabling their children to carry out crime. And in those cases, there has to be sanction on those parents and there has to be penalties.
6: And St Brigid's in Kildare Town was the country's largest primary school for the second year in a row last year. That's according to new figures from the Department of Education, with enrolments amounting to over 1,000 people across 41 classes. It comes as over 50,000 children and young people in Kildare return to school this September. For local news, sport and more, see kfmradio.com or the KFM app.
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12: With Joe Mallon Motors, Salins Road, Naas, Renault, Dacia and Peugeot dealers. JoeMallonMotors.ie.
6: Shamrock Rovers are 5 points clear at the top of the SSE Airtricity Premier Division table. The Hoops recovered a 2-goal deficit at the Ryan McBride Brandywell yesterday as they earned a point in a 3-3 draw. There's one game in the Premier League tonight as Aston Villa welcome Arsenal to Villa Park. Novak Djokovic is now out of the US Open. The Serbian suffered a 3-2 defeat to Mariano Nivani this morning. Scotty Scheffler has claimed the Tour Championship in golf. A 4-under par final round of 66 in Atlanta yesterday left the world number one 3 shots clear of his nearest challenger, Victor Hovland. Rory McIlroy signed off on a round of 69 to finish as one of 7 players in a tie for 4th on 11 under. South Africa's Cassandra Alexander won the Women's Irish Open yesterday at the K Club. She finished 3 shots clear of her nearest challengers on 20 under par, while Leona Maguire was the leading Irish player in 4th place on 15 under par. A new personal best time has moved Sophie O'Sullivan into 2nd place on the Irish all-time 800 metres list. It leaves her less than a second behind Kieran McGeehan's national record. And today's racing comes from Downpatrick and Roscommon. There is a 7-race card in Downpatrick, with the first race going to post after 2 p.m, while the action in Roscommon gets underway just before 5 p.m. KFM Sport with Joe Mallon Motors, Salins Road, Naas, joemallonmotors.ie.
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12: With Hanlon Concrete Robertstown, a Kildare family-owned company for commercial, professional and domestic. 045 860 149 or hanlonconcrete.ie.
6: This morning will continue quite breezy for a time, but mostly dry apart from the odd isolated shower as the day continues. Highest temperatures of 16 to 19 degrees.
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Good morning to you. It is KFM. It's the 11 to 3 show with me, Vicky Martin, for your Monday morning. I hope you're keeping well. Loads coming up for you today, but mostly just here as a support system for everybody that spent the weekend at Electric Picnic. Yes, I see you, I acknowledge you, and I hope you're doing okay. There's a few woolly heads in KFM this morning, me included. Bon Jovi last night, and all the fun at Electric Picnic. It's been a fantastic weekend. And the last day of August as well. I'm calling it, lads. That's it. Summer's over. Tomorrow's the 1st of September. So I'll tell you what I'm going to lean into. Because summer's over and I'm a little upset, I need something to look forward to. I'm going to lean in to the autumnal Halloween vibes on the show today. That's where I'm going with this. Anyway, 0833 97 97 97. If you just need someone to talk to, I'm right here for you, and I have loads of other stuff coming up on the show for you, just to keep you going. It's Monday, back to school as well.

0: The All Saints here on Kildare's KFM, the best music, local news, sport and more. Now, I could tell you something. Couldn't remember where I left my car keys this morning, but I remembered every single word of that song. I don't know why, but I just did. On the way, Michael Bublé, cheer us up coming into September.
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0: 11 to 3 show here on KFM. Vicky Martin here with you. Declan's been in touch. She's like, are we doing a quiz today? I was like, Declan, I don't know if we have a quiz in us today. Do we have a quiz in us today? I don't know. Maybe a little nostalgia quiz. Maybe we could do a... I know what I'm going to do. Okay, Declan, tell you what, you get your way. We'll do a little movie music nostalgia quiz today, just for you, because you obviously are feeling an awful lot more sprightly than the rest of us. So while I'm figuring out what we're going to do with that, let's take a look at the Kildare Diary, see what's happening out in a bit.
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0: This is KFM, Phil Lynott. I refuse to call him a Lynott. I just point, that's it. I'm leaning in. Nothing gives me more of an I can't say that word, autumn. I'm just going to say autumn. I'm going to stop trying to be fancy because we all know I'm not. Vibes than Phil Lynott. Just thinking about the cosy pub, the fire, the pint of Guinness. There you go. I'm creating a little landscape for you now so you don't get upset that it's the last day of August. Now, not to upset you even further, but you're out on the roads at the moment. We just got notified of a car broken down on the roundabout, on the heading towards the M7, the bundle of sticks roundabout, the R445 towards Newbridge. So if you're out in that direction, he is broken down on the roundabout, so it's causing quite a bit of problem there. So just to give you the heads up there.
1: Yes, the one after the bundle of sticks.
0: If you didn't know, that's Paul Power coming in here to check my traffic knowledge. I told him I couldn't find my way out of a paper bag if the map was stuck to my head. So the one after the bundle of sticks around, she'll know what I mean. Text me in if you have any more traffic updates for us.
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KFM, that's Casey Musgraves, Dry Spell, the most tongue-in-cheek song on the radio at the moment, and I am here for every minute of it. Okay, when we come back after news and all that, just after 12 o'clock, I'm going to kick off our nostalgia quiz. I found a few bits and pieces, thanks to Declan there putting us on the spot this morning. We're going to do that, we're going to have mad crack with that. This next song, though, I have to dedicate to a very good friend of mine, Emma. She's listening at the moment, and only for her I wouldn't have known about this song when we were kids. So this one's for you. Hope you enjoy it.

0: Don't Dream It's Over. Indeed, it's KFM. It's the 11 to 3 show. Vicky Martin here with you all day. What else do you need from your Monday? Probably to turn me down maybe a little. After we catch up with the newsroom, we are going to kick off our nostalgia movie music quiz. That's going to be fun. We get the brains going for this here Monday. All on the way in KFM.
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5: Kildare County Council has commenced a summary of social housing assessments 2026. This is a review of social housing needs in County Kildare. The review applies to housing applicants who were approved for social housing supports with Kildare County Council between January 1st, 2014 and December 31st, 2019 and who have not updated their housing file in the past 12 months. Relevant applications will receive a summary of social housing assessments 2026 form and an introductory letter by post in the coming days. Housing assistance payment, HAP tenants, rental accommodation scheme, RAS tenants and local authority or AHB transfer tenants do not need to complete this form. Completed forms and supporting documents must be returned to Kildare County Council by Monday the 7th of September 2026. Under the departmental directive, applicants who do not return a fully completed summary of social housing assessments 2026 form, together with all relevant documentation, may result in the applicant's file being closed and the applicant may be removed from the housing list.
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6: Good afternoon, it's 12 o'clock. I'm Daniel Maher. The US and Iran have traded the first strikes in a month. American forces have hit a small Iranian island in the Strait of Hormuz, prompting retaliation on two US Army bases in Jordan. Military analyst Sean Bell says it's unclear why tensions are flaring up again.
7: The US is not in a good position. Clearly, what we're seeing at the moment, a return to military seems like a default position for President Trump. Overnight, he was tweeting on his Truth Social. There was an AI video that demonstrated Karg Island had gone up in flames. It hasn't.
6: Over 4,000 people, including two Irish citizens, are now officially missing since flash floods hit Nepal and Tibet last week. The death toll has now surpassed 900 people, while it's feared around 1,000 others are also trapped inside tunnels. 11 members of Pramod Vandari's family are still missing.
8: Water should be flowing, yeah? It was coming like flying. Everything is wiped up, so from my side, being real, there is no hope we can find them alive.
6: Consumer price inflation is estimated to have risen by 3.4% in the 12 months to August. According to the CSO, energy prices rose by 4.3% in the month of August, while food prices dropped slightly. The CSO says the latest flash elements show energy prices rose by almost 12% since August of last year. Dublin Airport is one of the busiest airports in Europe. Eurostat has ranked it within the top 10 in the EU. Ella Anderson reports.
9: Around 250,000 commercial flights were recorded at Dublin Airport in 2025, placing it 10th on the list of busiest EU airports. Amsterdam Schiphol Airport in the Netherlands topped the list, recording around 488,000 flights during the year. It was followed by Paris Charles de Gaulle with 476,000 and Frankfurt with 457,000. In total, there were 6.8 million commercial flights in and out of the EU last year, according to Eurostat. That's an increase of 3.8% on 2025. Non-scheduled commercial flights, including charter and other special flights, accounted for around 8.5% of activity.
6: A new study has found Maynooth to be the third most expensive student town in Ireland. The research from switcher.ie shows that students spend on average over €17,000 in a year while in college in Maynooth. The town is only cheaper than two of the country's main cities in Cork and Dublin. And St Brigid's in Kildare Town was the country's largest primary school for the second year in a row last year. That's according to new figures from the Department of Education, with enrolments amounting to over 1,000 people across 41 classes. It comes as over 50,000 children and young people in Kildare return to school this September. For local news, sport and more, see kfmradio.com or the KFM app.
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2: 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JoeMallonMotors.ie.
6: There are two games tonight in the UPMC Hurling Championships. In the intermediate grade, Naas play Maynooth at 7.30 and in the Reserve A semi-final, Aero Curraquil play Ard Kloch at 8pm. Shamrock Rovers are 5 points clear at the top of the SSE Airtricity Premier Division table. The Hoops recovered a two-goal deficit at the Ryan McBride Brandywell yesterday as they earned a point in a 3-3 draw. There is one game in the Premier League tonight as Aston Villa welcome Arsenal to Villa Park. Novak Djokovic is out of the US Open. The Serbian suffered a 3-2 defeat to Mariano Navoni this morning. Scotty Scheffler has claimed the Tour Championship in golf. A 4-under par final round of 66 in Atlanta yesterday left the world number one 3 shots clear of his nearest challenger, Victor Hovland. Rory McIlroy signed off in a round of 69 to finish as one of 7 players in a tie for 4th on 11-under. South Africa's Cassandra Alexander won the Women's Irish Open yesterday at the K Club in Strafford. She finished 3 shots clear of her nearest challengers on 20-under par, while Leona Maguire was the leading Irish player in 4th place on 15 under par. A new personal best time has moved Sophie O'Sullivan into 2nd place on the Irish all-time 800 metres list. It leaves her less than a second behind Ciara Magee's national record. And today's racing comes from Downpatrick and Roscommon. There is a 7-race card in Downpatrick, with the first race going to post after 2pm, while the action in Roscommon gets underway at 10-5. KFM Sport with Joe Mallon Motors, Salins Road Nace, joemallonmotors.ie.
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6: Staying quite breezy this afternoon for a time, but mostly dry apart from the odd isolated shower as the day continues. Highest temperatures of 16 to 19 degrees.
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0: KFM, it's the 11 to 3 show. Okay, we're about to do our first installment of our nostalgia. Like, it's kind of, if you've never done this with us, it's like I just pick some random, like, 90s or naughty show, because that's the era that I'm still living in, even though it's 2026, I refuse to leave. And I keep thinking it's only yesterday as well. Like, I don't realise, like, 20-something years ago, I'm like, sure, it was only yesterday. Sure, that's how young I am, it was only yesterday. Anyway, so I picked one today, and I couldn't think of a better one. The 1st of September tomorrow, and I always associate this time of year with this programme. So I'm going to play a clip from it. And then if you think you know what it is that I'm talking about, do I even know what I'm talking about? I want you to get on our Zippit line, with thanks to Donna D. Forrest, 0833 97 97 97, if you think you know what this is.
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2: Angel, you've got wings, baby.
3: 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Yeah. 11.
0: There you go.
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0: And there's a lot of coffee drank in this show. If you think you know what it is, send me a message.

0: 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Okay, looking for extra clues in the nostalgia quiz. Okay, feeling generous. I played you an audio clip and you could basically just hear one of the main characters ordering coffee. That's one of the clues. They drink an awful lot of coffee. I remember watching this when I was a lot younger and thinking, why? How did people drink that much coffee? And now I know. Now I know how and why she drank so much coffee. The next clue I'll give you. Right. This one might give it away, but I'm going to do it anyway. The fictitious town that they lived in this show was called Stars Hollow. Do you know what TV show of the 90s I am talking about? 0833 97 97 97. Do you think you know?
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0: 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We're going to catch up with the newsroom for news headlines, and then, yes, I will give you another clue. I'm aware that it is Monday, and maybe this is a little hard for a Monday early afternoon, so I will give you another clue when I come back after news headlines here on KFM.
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2: Good afternoon. Coming up in your main news at 1, more than 900 people are now officially confirmed to have died in the floodwaters which submerged parts of Nepal and Tibet. The US and Iran have traded the first strikes in months. American forces have hit a small Iranian island in the Strait of Hormuz. The government is being warned by the fuel industry to leave the carbon tax alone. Fuels for Ireland says it seems strange the next measure the coalition might slow down is carbon tax. Without looking at everything else, its policy adds to the price of fuel. And St. Bridget's Primary School in Kildare Town is the country's largest primary school for the second year in a row in 2025-26, with enrolments amounting to 1,014 across 41 classes. This represented an average class size of 24.7. It comes as 51,851 children and young people in Kildare return to school this September as schools across the country get back to normality. In sport, there's two games tonight in the UPMC Hurling Championship. In intermediate, Naas played Maynooth at 7:30, and in the Reserve A semi-final, Éire Ócáid Cúil play our clock at 8 p.m. Join me, Emma O'Connor and Daniel Marr, for your main news and sport at 1.

0: The original Dublin boys there, Aslan with Crazy World, and they are back out on tour with their new singer. And quite the show it is indeed, if you get a chance to see them. Now, coming up after the break, I have to tell you about this song, right? I have a four-year-old daughter. Her name is Dacianna. I don't know. She might be listening, she might not be listening, but she either has impeccable musical taste or maybe this is trending somewhere that I'm not aware of it. But anyway, she's a massive Kate Bush fan. So I'm going to play a bit of Kate Bush after the break. And if anybody knows where she is getting this from, please do. Let me in the secret.
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7 to 3 show here on KFM, and I'm just about to reveal who got the answer right to our movie nostalgia quiz. Gave you the first clip, she was drinking coffee, and the second clip was Stars Hollow. I'm very surprised to report that top of the list for the answer on this particular quiz are all the lads. There you go. You know what? Anyone can watch it, but I'm a little surprised. So first of all, Bear Flynn in Moon, he got it right. Declan and James as well. Oh, and Paul. There you go. Lads at the top. It was, of course, the Gilmore Girls. Come on. Come on, lads. The Gilmore Girls, All the Coffee, September. It's a match made in heaven. A bit like these two. Also a match made in heaven. It's KFM.

0: Okay, just coming up to 1 o'clock. Going to take a break, get a news update and weather update. Be back with more movie music nostalgia. And I want to tell you about the local hero as well. You've got like one day to get your entry in. That's going to be a big, that's huge. So definitely we'll talk about that a little bit later on. Also, before I forget, happy 40th birthday to Anthony Pickford Limerick this Saturday. His big day from all his friends and family. Happy birthday. Back here on KFM soon.
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6: Good afternoon, I'm Daniel Maher. The US and Iran have traded their first strikes in a month. American forces have hit a small Iranian island in the Strait of Hormuz, prompting retaliation on two US Army bases in Jordan. Military analyst Sean Bell says it's unclear why tensions are flaring up again.
7: The US is not in a good position. Clearly, what we're seeing at the moment, a return to military seems like a default position for President Trump. Overnight, he was tweeting on his Truth Social. There was an AI video that demonstrated Karg Island had gone up in flames. It hasn't.
6: Contraband worth almost €220,000 has been seized by revenue in operations across Dublin, the Midlands and Rosslare Airport. The haul, which took place in the last week, included more than €180,000 worth of counterfeit goods and over €22,000 worth of herbal cannabis. Other illicit drugs, alcohol and tobacco products were also discovered, along with some fireworks. Over 4,000 people, including two Irish citizens, are now officially missing since flash floods hit Nepal and Tibet last week. The death toll has now surpassed 900, while it's feared around 1,000 others are trapped inside tunnels. 11 members of Pramod Fandari's family are still missing.
8: Water should be flowing, yeah? It was coming like flying. Everything is wiped up, so from my side, being real, there is no hope we can find them alive.
6: A group of Fianna Fáil TDs say penalties for parents need to be considered as a way to reduce antisocial behaviour by young people. Over 1,000 children here have been identified as prolific offenders. The Children Act states parents and guardians can be asked to pay compensation if the court believes there's been a willful failure to take control of the child which contributed to criminal behaviour. Fianna Fáil TD Seamus McGrath says other countries put a stronger onus on parents to take responsibility if their child takes part in criminal activities.
9: We have to look at international best practice. We have to look at the likes of the UK, for example, where there's mandatory counselling put on parents, and if they don't attend those, there are severe financial penalties. We have to look at the likes of France, Australia, who have similar approaches. In Australia, for example, there's restitution orders applied on parents. But look, this isn't a one-size-fits-all approach. As I say, we do recognise it is a complex area.
6: Financial Services Ireland has backed moves from the government to set up a new state investment scheme. Taoiseach Simon Harris plans to introduce the measure in the budget that will allow people to earn on investments tax-free. People will be able to invest in shares, bonds and managed funds. Patricia Callan from Financial Services Ireland says improving financial literacy in Ireland will make the state more competitive.
10: The conversation in terms of the EU and US for many decades now has just been that we are less entrepreneurial, less risk-taking, and that's mainly because our capital markets are a lot weaker in Europe. So if we can get more citizens across Europe, because this is a European initiative, not just an Irish one, then people will get better returns. That's evidential across the medium to longer term. They can still obviously have a range of products, so you would still want money on deposit, easily accessible. You will want to have your pension fund.
6: An overdose awareness event is taking place this afternoon in Newbridge Town Hall. The event is underway and on until 3pm and is an opportunity to learn more about naloxone, harm reduction and how people can save a life. Speaking on Kildare Today, Manager for Substance Use Regional Forum Grace Hill said that harm reduction is a major part of their approach.
11: Harm reduction can look like, you know, very, it can be like a cup of tea in terms of support for people or, you know, starting that conversation about how people are using and why people are using. But it can be a sleeping bag, reducing the harm of the elements, somebody who's sleeping rough. And obviously it can be, you know, clean equipment to use substances more safely.
6: Dublin Airport is one of the busiest airports in Europe. Eurostat has ranked it within the top 10 in the EU. Ella Anderson reports.
12: Around 250,000 commercial flights were recorded at Dublin Airport in 2025, placing it 10th on the list of busiest EU airports. Amsterdam Schiphol Airport in the Netherlands topped the list, recording around 488,000 flights during the year. It was followed by Paris Charles de Gaulle with 476,000 and Frankfurt with 457,000. In total, there were 6.8 million commercial flights in and out of the EU last year, according to Eurostat. That's an increase of 3.8% on 2024. Non-scheduled commercial flights, including charter and other special flights, accounted for around 8.5% of activity.
6: A new study has found Maynooth to be the third most expensive student town in Ireland. The research from switcher.ie showed that students spent on average over €17,000 in a year while in college in Maynooth. The town is only cheaper than two of the country's main cities, Cork and Dublin. There's a record number of doctors now working in Ireland. That's according to a new Medical Council workforce report, which also found a growing reliance on internationally trained doctors. Daniela Rayner has more.
13: The Medical Council's report published today analysed trends and responses submitted by doctors and practitioners in Ireland last year. It revealed there were just over 22,250 clinically active doctors in Ireland in 2025. Of these, 5,017 doctors operate as GPs who reported the greatest strain of any clinical group. 34.7% of GPs said workload pressure and administrative duties were barriers to providing safe patient care every week. Overcrowding was also another key barrier commonly reported by doctors in the research. Just under 57% of doctors obtained their basic medical qualification in Ireland, while nearly 30% came from countries outside the EU and the UK, with Pakistan the most common country reported. The report found a positive level of diversity within the workforce and a slight increase of female doctors, who represent 47.6% of all practitioners.
6: The Dart Plus project could see level crossings in Dublin closed permanently. To allow for more frequent Dart services, crossings at Lansdowne Road, Serpentine Avenue, Sandymount Avenue, Sydney Parade and Marion Gates would need to be shut down. An Irish Rail report notes that 28,000 cars pass through these five crossings every day, with the Marion Gates crossing accounting for almost half of those movements. Irish Rail's Barry Kenny says there will be new infrastructure to accommodate the traffic there.
14: The initial report we have proposes an underpass at Marion Gates and pedestrian and cycle facilities at the other level crossings to allow for road traffic. But when this plan, I suppose, begins to be progressed, and it's likely from 2030 onwards, we'll obviously bring proposals that will be advanced in terms of design to the public for public consultation.
6: St. Bridget's in Kildare Town was the country's largest primary school for the second year in a row last year. That's according to new figures from the Department of Education, with enrolments amounting to over 1,000 people across 41 classes. It comes as over 50,000 children and young people in Kildare return to school this September. In business news, consumer price inflation is estimated to have risen by 3.4% in the 12 months to August. According to the CSO, energy prices rose by 4.3% in the month to August, while food prices dropped slightly. The CSO also says energy prices rose by almost 12% since August of last year. And finally, in showbiz news, Fontaines DC will play Slane Castle next summer. The band announced the news during their headline set at EP last night. The gig takes place on June 26th and will include support by Hayley Williams, Damien Dempsey and Madra Solok. It comes just ahead of their fifth studio album release entitled Dopamine Chamber, which is out in October. Still to come are sport, obituaries and weather.
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15: 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Events are planned right across County Kildare, culminating in a celebration night in Coonwira Athy at the end of the month. 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
17: Good afternoon, I'm Emma O'Connor. There's two games tonight in the UPMC Hurling Championship. In Intermediate, Naas play Maynooth at 7:30. And in Reserve A, semi-final, Ayr O'Kirk, we'll play our clock from 8 p.m. It's being reported that Kobe MacDonald has been given permission by St Kilda to play for Cross Malina in the Mayo Football Championship. St Kilda said they understand how much home means and we didn't want to stand in the way of this opportunity to represent the communities and clubs they come from. In tennis, two tennis legends have exited the US Open in the first round. Novak Djokovic was defeated by Argentina's Mariano Nonini in a five-set thriller in New York. He secured a historic 7-6, 5-7, 4-6, 6-2, 6-1 victory over the four-time US Open champion. It's Djokovic's worst result as a Grand Slam since the Australian Open in 2006. Seven-time Grand Slam tennis champion Venus Williams says it wasn't ideal to start her match after midnight as she crashed out against Sophia Kenin. The players took to Arthur Ashe Stadium in the early hours of this morning, with Kenin securing victory just after 2 a.m. Williams says there's room for improvement in the scheduling of the tournament. In soccer, Arsenal can continue their strong start to the season when they visit Villa Park tonight. Mikel Arteta's side routinely dispatched of Coventry City in their first game of the season and will move level on points with Chelsea, Manchester City and Hull City if they defeat Aston Villa this evening. New signing Ezri Konsa could make his debut for the Gunners against his former club. Arsenal boss Arteta says the England international should get a good reaction from the home fans. Kickoff is at 8 p.m. Chelsea followed up their victory over Fulham with a 4-3 win against Brighton yesterday. Bruno Fernandes scored a hat-trick for Manchester United in their 5-2 victory over Ipswich at Old Trafford. Leeds drew 1-1 with Brentford. Fulham's winless start to the season continued at the Stadium of Light with a 1-0 victory for Sunderland. And finally in golf, Scottie Scheffler won the Tour Championship by 3 shots yesterday. A 4-under par round of 66 meant he finished on 16-under par. The result sealed a second FedEx Cup title for the world number one. Rory McIlroy finished in a tie for 4th place on 11-under. KFM Sport with Joe Mallon Motors, Salins Road, Naas. JoeMallonMotors.ie.
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6: KFM has been informed of the following deaths: Margaret Peggy Downey Ní Doyle, Monaster Evan and formerly of Westmeads; Sister Esther Delaney, Newbridge and formerly of County Leash; Peter Delaney, Leakslip and formerly of County Leash; Angela Gaffney Ní Moore, Naas and formerly of Kildare Town. The funeral arrangements are as follows: Margaret Peggy Downey Ní Doyle, Market Square, Monaster Evan and formerly of Westmeads, predeceased by her husband Jim, her son James and all the Doyle siblings. Deeply regretted by her children Deirdre, Ursula and Fionnuala and extended family. Reposing at the Chapel of Rest in Monaster Evan this evening from 4 p.m. to 7 p.m. with rosary recital at 7 p.m. Removal from her residence on Tuesday morning at 10:30 a.m. to arrive at St. Peter and Paul's Church for 11 a.m. Requiem Mass. Interment afterwards in St. Evan's Cemetery. House strictly private, please. Donations, if desired, to the Friends of Naas Hospital. Sister Esther Delaney, Holy Family Convent, Newbridge, and formerly of Castlecool, Ballinakil, County Leash, deeply regretted by her extended family, reposing at the Holy Family Convent this afternoon from 4pm to 7pm. Removal by Anderson and Leahy's funeral directors from the convent on Tuesday to arrive at St. Conlett's Parish Church for Mass at 11am. Mass can be viewed on newbridgeparish.ie. Burial immediately afterwards to St. Conlett's Cemetery. Peter Delaney, Castletown Estate, Leixlip, and formerly of Mount Mellick, County Leash, predeceased by his parents Jack and Ellen, sister Maureen, and brothers Tom, Tim, and Sean. Deeply regretted by his wife Teresa and extended family. Reposing at Ryvale Nursing Home today from 6pm with concluding prayers at 7:30pm. Removal from Ryvale Nursing Home by Oliver Riley Funeral Directors on Tuesday at approximately 10:30am to arrive at the Church of Our Lady Nativity Leixlip for 11am funeral mass, followed by burial in Confey Cemetery. Funeral mass service can be viewed live on OLN.ie. Angela Gaffney, née Moore, Nace, and formerly of Kildare Town, predeceased by her husband Jim, deeply regretted by her children Mary, Caroline James, Kenneth and Sonia, brothers and sisters, and extended family. Removal by Murphy Brothers on Tuesday to the Church of Our Lady and St. David, Nace, arriving for 10am Mass. Funeral immediately afterwards to St. Corbin Cemetery, Nace. Suvnis August Siachon Dove. 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
6: Staying mostly dry this afternoon and evening, apart from the odd isolated shower as the day continues, with light to moderate westerly winds as well. Highest temperatures of 16 to 19 degrees.
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Kildare's KFM, the best music, local news, sport and more. Happy Monday to you. It's been a good one so far. I don't know. I think we're getting there. We're definitely getting there. I'm going to keep you entertained as much as I can. Whatever's left in the tank, I'm going to give it to you. We're in the middle of our nostalgia quizzes with you, which you are very good at. And you really seem to enjoy. So I'm trying to make them a little harder. Although I don't think I'm going to succeed on this one because you seem to know your stuff from the 90s. So if you've never done these with us, here's what we do. We literally, I literally play you a clip from like a 90s TV show, a movie or something like that. Then you get on our Zippa text line with thanks to Donaghy Forest, 0833 97 97 97. If you think you recognise this theme tune from a well-known 90s show.

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Savage Garden here in KFM. What a bop. What a noughties bop. Plenty of work for Spanish guitar players in the noughties, wasn't there? There's a lot of that going around. Rob Thomas used to be a fan of that as well. Anyway, stop talking, Vicky. The task at hand. I played you a clip from a well-known 90s programme. I can tell you it's not Beverly Hills 90210, but I forgive you for thinking it might be. It does sound very similar. I might just play it again, and then what I'm going to do, because I'm really sound today, is I'm going to give you a clue as well. So here's the theme tune. One of my faves. There you go. So that is the clip. And the clue is, she also had a little cat named Salem. 0833 97 97 97, if you think you know what it is.

0: Westlife here in KFM. Some people might say a guilty pleasure. I just call it Monday. Westlife, I think they're playing Croke Park soon. I'm absolutely, I have no shame in telling you that I've probably seen Westlife, I'm going to tell you, about 4 or 5 times now. And I regret nothing. I might try and go to Croke Park. That's a great gig. Home, you know, like just a load of lads just having the crack. That's what it is. Now, very nice. I'm going to tell you again. Something going on here today. There's a strange air on the quiz answers. I'm using all these shows thinking that all the girls going like, oh yeah, I used to love that show when I was young. No, no, absolutely not. It's all the lads getting the answers right. Let me see. Who was in first? Tim. You didn't say where you're from. Sabrina the Teenage Witch. Of course it was. The little cat named Salem was the giveaway. And I'm very surprised that it's the lads. So girls, come on. We're going to have to up our game now after the break.
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2: 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The air is minty. Chew. In the distance, the day arrives.
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2: 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You say, hello day, we meet again. Chew. You shake hands. Chew. 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Chew. But yours is stronger. Extra gum. Chew good.
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Norah Jones really bringing that autumn vibe. She's just floating it into us, just kind of inching it in there. Another great track there. Going to get a bit of homegrown Irish talent on next, probably my favourite expression, if you know me but at all by now. And then a little bit after two, maybe, we'll do another nostalgia quiz. But I'm thinking, you know, I'm gonna have to up my game, I'd say, in order to win. But before that, Kingfisher, what a beautiful song.

Foreigner closing out the 1 o'clock hour. Nearly into our final furlong. See that little sport terminology there? I'll be back just after 2 o'clock. We get a news update from the newsroom, and then I'm going to do our last little installment of our nostalgia quiz. Just kind of to get us over the line. We're nearly there. The finish line is in sight. Stay with me now. Don't go anywhere. KFM.

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2: 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We'll call you and keep you updated. Unless, of course, you just fancy a chit-chat. 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
5: Good afternoon, it's 2 o'clock. I'm Emma O'Connor. More than 900 people are now officially confirmed to have died in the floodwaters which submerged parts of Nepal and Tibet. Donald Trump claims Iran is a failed nation. On social media, he has repeated claims the country has no navy or air force. It comes as the two countries exchanged fire for the first time in a month. The government is being warned by the fuel industry to leave the carbon tax alone. Fuels for Ireland says it seems strange the next measure the coalition might slow down is carbon tax without looking at everything else its policy adds to the price of fuel. And St. Bridget's Primary School in Kildare Town is the country's largest primary school for the second year in a row in 2025 and 26, with enrolments amounting to over 1,000 across 41 classes. This represented an average class size of 24.7. It comes as 51,851 children and young people in Kildare return to school this September as schools across the country get back to normality. In sport, there's two games tonight in the UPMC Hurling Championship. In intermediate, Naas play Maynooth at 7:30 and in reserve A semi-final, Éireann Cuirassó play Arclock at 8 p.m. And finally, in weather, it will be mostly dry this afternoon with some isolated showers, highest temperatures of 16 to 19 degrees.

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Uncle Jerry's KFM, the best music, local news, sport and more. Vicky Martin with you here, the 11 to 3 show. We're getting there, another hour to go. And time for one more nostalgia quiz, I think, and I'm really rallying for the ladies on this one. If you don't know what our nostalgia quiz is, I play you a theme tune or a song or something random that pops into my head, and it's usually from the 90s or the noughties. As I said, I still live there. I just can't give it up. And then if you think you know what it is, you get onto our Zippit text line with thanks to Donna D. Forrest, 0833 97 97 97, and you tell me what it is. And in keeping with the fact that tomorrow is September, everything spooky is now on the agenda. So have a listen to this and tell me if you know what it is.

0: Lone Star, Amazed, Uncle Dare's KFM. What a gorgeous song and a very, very special dedication. Not just a song, because there's a very special woman whose birthday it is today, and our very own Emma O'Connor. Does the Irish music scene on a Friday and basically keeps the whole place running here. Well, she keeps me on an even keel anyway. It's her mammy's birthday. Mary O'Connor, I hope you're listening now. I really hope. I'm putting a lot into this. I hope you're listening. It's your birthday today. Happy birthday and many happy returns. It's with love from all the family. Kevin, Emma, Chloe and of course little Lily as well. Apparently you're the best nana on the whole planet and I'm inclined to agree. So there you go. Have a fantastic birthday from all of us at KFM. Radio Gaga on the way here in KFM.
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What an appropriate song, Dracula, for what we're talking about today. We're in the middle of our nostalgic quiz. I played you a clip. You're looking for clues. You are. It's Monday and I'm going to give them to you. Okay, played the clip for you. What can I say about this show? I know. I've got one. The name of the high school in this 90s nostalgia program, which has a slightly Halloween theme, is Sunnydale High. There you go. I've given it away, haven't I? 0833 97 97 97, with thanks to Donna D. Forrest. Get your texts in if you think you know what show I'm talking about. Now, more important order of business. Next artist was 40 the other day and celebrated by putting a spell on a crowd of, I think it was like, was it 20,000 or something like that she played to? Florence Welch, happy 40th birthday. And I tell you, witches don't age.

0: Irish Talent, one of my favourite Irish bands. Sure, I say that about them all, don't I? I just love them because there's so many of them. I don't care. Which reminds me to remind you. See, you're reminding me that I'm reminding you. It is the last day, I think the last day, to enter into our KFM search for a local hero. 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We had Emma on the show the other day and she was telling you exactly what they're looking for. So they want to see your personality in the bio, because that'll give them a sense and an idea of who you are and what it is that you do. Get that in by tomorrow, and then who knows? You never know. The judges will decide then who goes on to represent Kildare in the Irish Music Month search for local hero. It's a phenomenal opportunity and a phenomenal prize as well. These things don't come around all the time. So if you're sitting on the fence and going, oh, I don't know, just do it. What have you got to lose? It costs you absolutely nothing.
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Dale Hyde that gave it away. But yes, let's re-watch that together. It's definitely the season. Let's wait till tomorrow, though. We'll talk about it tomorrow. We'll see where we're going to watch it, how we're going to watch it, when we're going to start. Because by the time then it gets to Halloween, be on a great season. So there you go. That's how my brain works. Okay, Nelly Dilemma up next. One or two tricks up my sleeve. And yeah, I'm going to tell you what I'm doing tomorrow on the show as well. Before you go.

All right, that is it for me today on the 11 to 3 show. Thank you so much for spending your Monday with me. I hope you enjoyed it. I will be back tomorrow to do it again. And tomorrow, very excited, Pets Life on the show with Des will be in studio. We're talking everything about changing seasons, how that's affecting your pets, and also senior dog care. So if you have any questions at all, do get your messages into 0833 97 97 97 from tomorrow. And we'll have a good old chat on that. Don't worry though, Paul Parra's on the way with the K-Drive, getting you home safe and sound this evening with traffic updates and everything else in between, keeping you going on the roads. And yeah, I'll be back tomorrow. All the best. Slán.

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5: Good afternoon, it's 3 o'clock. I'm Daniel Maher. A 22-year-old man has appeared in court charged over a large-scale violent confrontation in South Dublin at the weekend. One man remains on life support after suffering what Gardaí described as catastrophic injuries during the incident in Sandyford. Daniel Pitcher reports.
6: Augustine Rostas, with an address at Convent Place, Hatch Street Lower and Kevin Street in Dublin 2, appeared before Dublin District Court charged with violent disorder. The court heard around 15 people had been living at an abandoned premises at South County Business Park when a verbal dispute escalated into violence on Saturday. Gardaí say CCTV showed a sustained confrontation involving several men with poles, sticks and shovels used as weapons. Mr. Rostas is allegedly seen striking other men while another person is accused of hitting the critically injured man twice with a shovel. Three people required hospital treatment, with one remaining in intensive care on life support. The 22-year-old was granted bail subject to several conditions, including obeying a curfew from 11 p.m. to 7 a.m, but remains in custody pending a €1,000 lodgement and verification of his address. He's due back in court on Friday.
5: Oil prices have surged by more than 3% after the US struck Iranian rocket launchers in the Strait of Hormuz. The attacks broke a month-long lull in fighting. Tehran says it retaliated by hitting American military bases in Jordan. Military analyst Sean Bell says there is no clear reason why tensions should have escalated overnight.
7: Inevitably, the Middle East are going to be very concerned because their whole economy is being affected by this. The question from my mind is why now? You know, it's been so quiet. It's very difficult to answer that. I think part of it is there was that initial attack on the 28th of February. 17th of June, there was a ceasefire agreed, 30 days, 60 days. That expired back in the middle of August. And of course, since then, both sides have gone, okay, how do we take this forward at the moment?
5: Parents of children involved in criminal activity need help in coping, not penalties, according to a former governor of Mountjoy Prison. John Lonergan was responding to calls by a group of Fianna Fáil TDs for penalties to be imposed on parents to help reduce antisocial behaviour by young people. But the former Mountjoy governor says most parents are trying their best to keep their children out of trouble.
8: I gave a long, long time working in the prison system and came across hundreds of parents who had their hair pulled out over the years with young boys, especially boys, who were difficult almost from 7 or 8 years onwards. They tried everything under the sun, failed to get help, and inevitably the child ended up in prison doing long sentences, often for very violent crimes.
5: And an overdose awareness event has been taking place this afternoon in Newbridge Town Hall. The event was described as an opportunity to learn more about naloxone, harm reduction and how people can help save a life. It comes as today is International Overdose Awareness Day, followed by National Recovery Month, taking place in the month of September. Speaking on Kildare Today, Manager for Substance Use Regional Forum Grace Hill said that harm reduction is a major part of their approach.
9: Harm reduction can look like, you know, it can be like a cup of tea in terms of support for people, or, you know, starting that conversation about how people are using and why people are using. But it can be a sleeping bag, reducing the harm of the elements, somebody who's sleeping rough. And obviously it can be, you know, clean equipment to use substances more safely.
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5: There is games tonight in the UPMC Hurling Championships. In the intermediate grade, Naas play Maynooth at 7:30, and in the Reserve A semi-final, Aero Kirkcaldy play Arclough at 8 p.m. The fixtures have been revealed for the next round of the Senior, Intermediate and Junior Football Championships. 22 games are set to take place beginning on Thursday night, and all fixtures can be viewed on the KFM Radio website and on social media. The Irish Examiner are reporting that Kobe MacDonald has been given permission by St Kilda to play for Cross Malina in the Mayo Football Championship. McDonald's teammates Eamon Armstrong and Liam O'Connell have also been granted the opportunity to play in their respective county championships. There is one game in the Premier League tonight. Aston Villa play Arsenal at Villa Park and kick-off is at 8 p.m. Liverpool have completed the signing of French winger Bradley Barcola from PSG in a deal worth up to £123 million. He's become the club's second most expensive signing behind Alexander Isak, who arrived from Newcastle last year. The first round action continues at the US Open this afternoon. Arthur Fies takes on Stefanos Tsitsipas, while defending champion Carlos Alcaraz will play Roman Safiulin. In the women's singles, Aryna Sabalenka takes on Camila Osorio as she gets her title defence underway. And today's racing comes in Roscommon. The action gets underway before 5 p.m. KFM Sport with Joe Mallon Motors, Salins Road, Naas. JoeMallonMotors.ie.
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5: Staying mainly dry this afternoon and evening, apart from the odd isolated shower as the day continues. Highest temperatures of 16 to 19 degrees.
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11: A very good afternoon to you. Welcome along. I trust we find you in good form. It's Paul with you on K-Drive right through until 7. Anybody on their way home from Electric Picnic, I hope you had an absolutely fantastic weekend. I see the road is closed now at the moment from the M7 right in as far as Ballylinan.

0: It's Wilson Phillips there with Hold On. That was in some famous movie. Was it Bridesmaids or something like that? Sienna Spiro before that with Material Lover, and also Pink in there too with Walk Me Home. So, trust we find you in good form today. Loads of things to do for you a little bit later on. We'll keep an eye on the traffic and travel as well. I can tell you that already traffic heading in towards Dublin is extremely heavy from before Kingswood right into the M50. And the M50 itself is not too bad, but it is just busy northbound now from kind of midway between Tallaght and the Red Cow up as far as the N4, while N4 traffic inbound is quite heavy as well now from just after Ballydowd in towards the M50.
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0: Kales KFM, Brian Adams there with Heaven still to come. We've music on the way from Harry Styles and Phil Collins. Bellex One before that, by the way, with Flame. And don't forget, if you've got anybody celebrating a birthday or an anniversary today, do let me know. 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

0: Phil Collins and Something Happened on the Way to Heaven here on Kildare's KFM. Don't forget Birthday Club on the way just after news at 4. 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

Paul Weller there, and shout for the top. I see the parents have named school WhatsApp groups as an essential tool, according to research. Mostly primary school students, the parents of primary school students, more than 8 in 10 of them who use them think that they'd be lost without them, with 65% admitting that they would otherwise.

my child up and getting them up in time to get ready for school. Number three is planning, shopping for, and making packed lunches. Number four, allowing enough time in the morning for the commute to school and work. And number five, supporting my child's back to school nerves and worries. There are lots and lots of others in there as well, but lots of things that it would appear parents are feeling stressful about this back to school period after the summer holidays and into September. Time wise now, it's 8 minutes away from four. We've got Kingfisher on the way after this fabulous song from Ella Langley. This is Be Her.

0: Kaliz KFM, Kingfisher there with Hold Me Down. And before that, it was the wonderful Ella Langley and Be Her. News is on the way.
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7: Good afternoon, it's 4 o'clock. I'm Daniel Maher. A 22-year-old man has appeared in court charged over a large-scale violent confrontation in South Dublin at the weekend. One man remains on life support after suffering what Gardaí described as catastrophic injuries during the incident in Sandyford. Daniel Pitcher reports.
8: Augustine Rostas, with an address at Convent Place, Hatch Street Lower and Kevin Street in Dublin 2, appeared before Dublin District Court charged with violent disorder. The court heard around 15 people had been living at an abandoned premises at South County Business Park when a verbal dispute escalated into violence on Saturday. Gardaí say CCTV showed a sustained confrontation involving several men with poles, sticks and shovels used as weapons. Mr. Rostas is allegedly seen striking other men while another person is accused of hitting the critically injured man twice with a shovel. Three people required hospital treatment, with one remaining in intensive care on life support. The 22-year-old was granted bail subject to several conditions, including obeying a curfew from 11 p.m. to 7 a.m, but remains in custody pending a €1,000 lodgement and verification of his address. He's due back in court on Friday.
7: A serious financial literacy campaign needs to come out alongside the new government investment scheme. That's according to a leading financial advisor who says people need to be aware of the risks of investing money and timing the market. The scheme is likely to be up and running next year and will allow people to invest a certain amount every year tax-free. Paul Merriman is the CEO of Fairstone Ireland and says the public need to know their money will still be at risk.
9: Not saying you can't access the money, but there should be guidelines around this from a financial literacy point of view. To say if you're going to one of these accounts, you should be investing for a minimum of 5 years. Okay, you can access it in an emergency, but obviously the value of your investment may be up or down at that time as well. So I think there's a lot of financial literacy and a lot of guidance to be had around these investment accounts when they do come out.
7: Oil prices have surged by more than 3% after the US struck Iranian rocket launchers in the Strait of Hormuz. The attacks broke a month-long lull in fighting. Tehran says it retaliated by hitting American military bases in Jordan. Military analyst Sean Bell says there is no clear reason why tensions should have escalated overnight.
10: Inevitably, the Middle East are going to be very concerned because their whole economy is being affected by this. The question for my mind is why now? You know, it's been so quiet. It's very difficult to answer that. I think part of it is there was that initial attack on the 28th of February. 17th of June, there was a ceasefire agreed, 30 days, 60 days. That expired back in the middle of August. And of course, since then, both sides have gone, okay, how do we take this forward at the moment?
7: And an overdose awareness event has been taking place this afternoon in Newbridge Town Hall. The event was described as an opportunity to learn more about naloxone, harm reduction and how people can save a life. It comes as today is International Overdose Awareness Day, followed by National Recovery Month, taking place in the month of September. Speaking on Kildare Today, Manager for Substance Use Regional Forum, Grace Hill, said that harm reduction is a major part of their approach.
11: Harm reduction can look like, you know, very, it can be like a cup of tea in terms of support for people, or, you know, starting that conversation about how people are using and why people are using. But it can be a sleeping bag, reducing the harm of the elements, somebody who's sleeping rough. Obviously it can be, you know, clean equipment to use substances more safely.
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7: There is two games tonight in the UPMC Hurling Championships. In the intermediate grade, Nace play Maynooth at 7.30 and in the Reserve A semi-final, Aero Curraquil play Ard Clock at 8pm. The fixtures have been revealed for the next round of the Senior, Intermediate and Junior Football Championships in Kildare. 22 games are set to take place beginning on Thursday night and all fixtures can be viewed on the KFM Radio website and on our social media pages. The Irish Examiner are reporting that Kobe MacDonald has been given permission by St Kilda to play for Crossmolina in the Mayo Football Championship. McDonald's teammates Eamon Armstrong and Liam O'Connell have also been granted the opportunity to play in their respective county championships. There is one game in the Premier League tonight. Aston Villa play Arsenal at Villa Park and kick-off is at 8pm. Liverpool have completed the signing of French winger Bradley Barcullah from PSG in a deal worth up to £123 million. He has become the club's second most expensive signing behind Alexander Isak, who arrived from Newcastle last year. The first round action continues at the US Open this afternoon. Arthur Fies takes on Stefanos Tsitsipas, while defending champion Carlos Alcaraz will play Roman Safiulin. In the women's singles, Aryna Sabalenka takes on Camilla Osorio as she gets her title defence underway. And today's racing is at Roscommon, and the action gets underway just before 5pm. KFM Sport with Joe Mallon Motors, Salins Road Nace, joemallonmotors.ie.
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7: Staying mostly dry this afternoon and evening, apart from the odd isolated shower as the day continues. Highest temperatures of 16 to 19 degrees.
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0: It's KFM with Niall Horan and It Tastes So Good and Texas before that. 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
0: So, could you please wish my two nephews, Blake and Finlay Gorman, a big happy birthday today from Auntie Laura. Happy to do that for you. And also another one that says, please could you wish my uncle, William McCreary, the happiest of birthdays. Lots of love from Annabelle. Happy to do that for you as well. Famous people that are celebrating birthdays today. James Coburn, American actor. He was in The Magnificent Seven, played the knife thrower. That was his first role, actually, in a film. And he was born on this day in 1928. Anybody remembers Larry Grayson? His birthday is today as well. And also Roy Castle, two big TV stars back in the day. Richard Gere's birthday is today. He turns 77, would you believe? As well as being an accomplished actor, he's also an accomplished composer and pianist. And he composed the jazz piano solo that he performed in the movie Pretty Woman. There you go. Van the Man's birthday is today. Van Morrison turns 81 today. Todd Carthy, who is a former EastEnder and Grange Hill cast member. Todd Carthy turns 64 today. Anthony Thistlethwaite, saxophone player, formerly of the Waterboys, and these days, I think, is a member of the Soul Doctors. He turns 71 today. It's Debbie Gibson's birthday today. She is 56. And finally, last but by no means least, the legendary Glenn Tilbrook from Squeeze is 69 today.

0: Today's birthday song is Squeeze with Tempted. And as I said already, it is Glenn Tilbrook's 69th birthday today. There's a crash inbound on the, rather northbound on the M50 just before Knockmitten. And that's causing delays now back to just before Talla. And it's also very heavy for traffic now heading inbound on the N7 for just before City West is where it starts to back up.
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Ariana Grande, Hate That I Made You Love Me. The N80 through Stradbally's back open again. It's busy though from Rathsalla down as far as the junction with the Athy Road as people make their way home. If you are heading towards Dublin on the N7, you'll hit that wall of traffic just before City West. Very heavy from there in as far as the M50. And the M50 northbound, there's a crash there at Knockmitten, and that's causing delays to just before the Tala turn off. It's a traffic situation at the moment for you. We will, of course, be keeping an eye on that throughout the course of the rest of the show as well. These are the Backstreet Boys.

0: Today's KFM with Amble, and that's called The Swell. Lots of great videos going around from Electric Picnic of Amble and the massive crowd that turned out to see them over the weekend. Freya Ridings before that with Castles and the Backstreet Boys. I Want It That Way.
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0: Okay then, crash northbound on the M50 just after the Red Cow up, around Knockmitten way actually. It's causing delays back as far as Knocklyon, and from Knocklyon right up as far as the N4 is heavy now. Southbound traffic's actually moving okay. Inbound on the N7 is very heavy from City West. Outbound is moving quite well. No problems outbound on the N4. Inbound, just a bit heavy from Liffey Valley. Traffic then in and around Selbridge is heavy now. Very busy on the Dublin Road from just after Back Weston, and also heading in from the M4 Business Park. Leakslip, just busy on the main street, and a little bit busy on the Captain's Hill at the minute. Maynooth traffic now. Strathfin to Maynooth Road's quite heavy from well before Toolstown in towards the centre of Maynooth. Kilcock traffic moving okay. No major issues to report at the minute. If you're heading in towards Clane, it's the busiest now from the Blackhall side. That's the Sallins side in towards the centre there. No major issues through Sallins at the moment. Nace traffic's moving quite well. M7 down to the M9's moving okay. There's a crash though in Newbridge, just looking there. It's around Ballymanny area, just before the Maxall service station, if you're heading outbound that way. Not causing too much by way of delays at the minute, but if you're heading in from the Lidl distribution centre side, so the Nace side is quite heavy there. Traffic then in and around Kildare is moving quite well. Like I say, traffic around Strath Valley is busy now, but the road's back open again, and no major issues now for traffic in and around Athy.
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0: Yeah, I guess that situation in Stradbally is going to be quite busy for a while. So basically through Rafsala on the N80, right down as far as the junction with the Athy Road is quite busy. And the Timahoe Road, very busy at the minute as well.

Nelly Furtado and I'm Like a Bird. Last day of August, Monday, 31st of August. Today is the anniversary, by the way, of the day that Coca-Cola arrived in Britain. 14 years after it became available in America. Asa Chandler, the son of the company founder, visited Britain with a jug of the stuff and it proved so popular, he immediately ordered another 5 gallons from America. That was on this day in 1900. You know, 94% of the population of the world recognized the Coca-Cola trademark.

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7: Good evening, it's 5 o'clock. I'm Daniel Maher. A 22-year-old man has appeared in court charged over a violent confrontation in Sandyford which left another man on life support. Augustine Rostas, with addresses at Convent Place, Hatch Street Lower and Kevin Street in Dublin 2, is accused of violent disorder. Public service workers in one of the country's largest unions have voted overwhelmingly in favour of industrial action up to and including strike action. 98% of SIP2 members who voted were in favour of industrial action over what they say is the government's failure to make serious proposals after the previous public sector pay agreement expired in June. Around 1 in 5 doctors in Ireland work more than 48 hours a week on average. That's according to new research published by the Irish Medical Council, which revealed administrative tasks and work unrelated to clinical duties are among the key pressures faced by doctors every week. And a new study has found Kildare to be the most jewellery-obsessed county in Ireland. It follows a report from Kieran O'Flynn Jewellery, analysing 5 years of search data, with the key area is being Derren Turn, Athy, Naas, Selbridge and Newbridge. We'll have news in full at 6.
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1: 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JoeMallonMotors.ie.
2: There are two games tonight in the UPMC Hurling Championships. In the intermediate grade, Naas play Maynooth at 7.30, and in the Reserve A semi-final, Aero Curraquil play Ardclough at 8pm. The fixtures have been revealed for the next round of the Senior, Intermediate and Junior Football Championships in Kildare. 22 games are set to take place beginning on Thursday night, and all fixtures can be viewed on the KFM radio website and on our social media pages. There is one game in the Premier League tonight as Aston Villa play Arsenal at Villa Park. Kickoff is at 8pm. And the Irish Examiner are reporting that Kobe MacDonald has been given permission by St Kilda to play for Cross Malina in the Mayo Football Championship. His teammates Eamon Armstrong and Liam O'Connell have also been granted the opportunity to play in their respective county championships. KFM Sport with Joe Mallon Motors, Salins Road, Naas. JoeMallonMotors.ie.
3: Oliver Riley Funeral Directors, with funeral homes in Prosperous, Clane, Maynooth and the Waterway Salins. RileyFuneralHomes.ie or 045 868 230. Helping families throughout North Kildare for over 50 years.
2: KFM has been informed of the following deaths. Maureen Elizabeth Mullen, ní Heffernan, Newbridge and formerly of the Curragh. Margaret Whelan, ní English, Athy. Margaret Peggy Downey, ní Doyle, Monastrevin and formerly of Westmeath. Sister Esther Delaney, Newbridge and formerly of County Leash. Peter Delaney, Leakslip and formerly of County Leash. Angela Gaffney, ní Moore, Naas and formerly of Kildare Town. The funeral arrangements are as follows. Maureen Elizabeth Mullen, ní Heffernan, Rathcurrah, Newbridge and formerly of Maddenstown, the Curragh. Predeceased by her husband Desi and her parents Bridie and Willie. Deeply regretted by her children Tom, Carmel, Fran and Lorraine, brothers Jim and Liam, sisters Breda and Anne and extended family. Reposing at Glennon's funeral home, 32 Main Street, Newbridge on Tuesday from 5pm, concluding with prayers at 7pm. Removal on Wednesday morning to arrive at St Bridget's Church, the Curragh, for Requiem Mass at 11am, followed by burial in St Conlett Cemetery, Kildare Town. Family flowers only, please. Donations, if desired, to the Curragh Lourdes Fund. Donation box in church. Funeral Mass will be streamed on the St Bridget's Church, the Curragh Facebook page. House strictly private at all times, please. Margaret Whelan, ní English, Bridgefield Manor, Athy. Predeceased by her husband Jim, parents Jack and Eileen, and sister Phyllis. Deeply regretted by her sister Jer and extended family. Reposing at Thompson's funeral home, Athy, on Wednesday from 5pm until the conclusion of prayers at 7pm. Removal from there on Thursday morning at 10:45am to arrive at St Michael's Parish Church, Athy, for funeral mass at 11am, followed by burial afterwards in St Michael's New Cemetery, Athy. House private at all times, please. Margaret Peggy Downey, ní Doyle, Market Square, Monastrevin and formerly of Westmeath. Predeceased by her husband Jim, her son James and all the Doyle siblings. Deeply regretted by her children Deirdre, Ursula and Fionnuala and extended family. Reposing at the Chapel of Rest in Monastrevin this evening until 7pm with rosary recital at 7pm. Removal from her residence on Tuesday morning at 10:30am to arrive at St Peter and Paul's Church for 11am Requiem Mass. Interment afterwards in St. Evan's Cemetery. House strictly private at all times, please. Donations, if desired, to the Friends of Naas Hospital. Sister Esther Delaney, Holy Family Convent, Newbridge, and formerly of Castlecool, Ballinakil, County Leash. Deeply regretted by her extended family, reposing at the Holy Family Convent this evening until 7pm. Removal by Anderson and Leahy's funeral directors from the convent on Tuesday to arrive at St Conlett's Parish Church for Mass at 11am. Mass can be viewed on newbridgeparish.ie. Burial immediately afterwards in St Conlett's Cemetery. Peter Delaney, Castletown Estate, Leakslip and formerly of Mount Mellick, County Leash. Predeceased by his parents Jack and Ellen, sister Maureen, brothers Tim and Sean. Deeply regretted by his wife Teresa and extended family. Reposing at Ryvale Nursing Home this evening from 6pm with concluding prayers at 7:30pm. Removal from Ryvale Nursing Home by Oliver Riley Funeral Directors on Tuesday at approximately 10:30am to arrive at the Church of Our Lady's Nativity in Leakslip for 11am. Funeral Mass, followed by burial in Confey Cemetery. Funeral Mass service can be viewed live on oln.ie. Angela Gaffney, ní Moore, Nace and formerly of Kildare Town, predeceased by her husband Jim, deeply regretted by her children Mary, Caroline, James, Kenneth and Sonia, brothers and sisters and extended family. Removal by Murphy Brothers on Tuesday to the Church of Our Lady in St. David, Nace, arriving for 10 a.m. Mass. Funeral immediately afterwards to St. Corbin's Cemetery. Suvnus August Siachán Dove. Obituary notices can be viewed on kfmradio.com. 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
2: It will be dry for many this evening, apart from an odd patch of rain in some parts of the province. Highest temperatures of 13 to 16 degrees.
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Amy Winehouse there with Rehab. A great documentary about her actually on TV over the weekend I watched. Before that, we heard from Taylor Swift, I Knew It, I Knew You, and Tears for Fears in there as well with Everybody Wants to Rule the World. I mentioned earlier on today that Van the Man is celebrating his birthday today. He was at Electric Picnic over the weekend as well. 81 years of age and still going strong. Probably still as cranky as ever too.

0: birthday boy, Van the Man, and Days Like This. I don't know if anybody watched the opening of The Traitors Ireland last night. I did. I kind of missed out on it last time around, so I said I'll watch it this time around. And I have to say, it looks kind of interesting. It didn't really grab me now or anything like that, but I do believe it gets better as it goes along. And another fan favourite TV show that is about to get a spin-off. Do you ever watch Rich House, Poor House, which is where people from a poor, in inverted commas, background go and live in a rich person's house and vice versa, and they live off each other's budgets for the week? Yeah, you know the one. Well, Channel 5 have officially confirmed a spin-off to that now, and it is, well, it's going to be basically entitled Rich Wedding, Poor Wedding. And it aired one pilot episode earlier this year on the 3rd of May. And it seems like the controversial show landed well with viewers, as they've now confirmed it's set to make a return. So there'll be four new episodes of the domestic drama-filled series, which will see a rich couple swap weddings with a poor couple. And the show pairs together two couples from opposite ends of the economic spectrum and forces them to swap wedding budgets entirely. Sounds interesting.
1: Coming up on Tuesday mornings, Kildare Today, live from 9. There are calls for a full cost review into the government's carbon tax plans. Kilcullen Community Garda Text Alert Group are holding a meeting for residents of the Kilcullen and surrounding rural areas to discuss issues affecting the community. The government has released new details of the state-backed investment accounts it plans to introduce next year. Following the M9 crash near Moon, motoring journalist Geraldine Herbert discusses eight ways to make Ireland's roads safer. Rathangan's Men's Shed have celebrated the relaunch of its boat on the Grand Canal, and local historian James Durney will be on to chat about his new book, Na Fianna Éireann. Join me, Hannah Kelly, for issues affecting you locally, nationally and internationally, live from 9.
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0: Okay, so northbound on the M50 is just heavy now from Tallaght just after the Red Cow. The crash that was there earlier has been cleared. That's the good news. Still very heavy inbound though from City West in towards the M50. On the M4 then, it's heavy from Font Hill. Outbound traffic on both motorways is moving quite well at the moment. Traffic then in and around the centre of Maynooth is busy enough there. Likewise, Kilcockan heading in now, particularly from the Courtown Road roundabout. Selbridge traffic heading in the Dublin Road there from the Orchard Home and Garden Centre is heavy, and from the M4 Business Park. Traffic through Clane, if you're heading in towards Clane from the Sallins side, that's where it's busiest from Blackhall. Sallins traffic busy through the village both ways as well. Likewise, busy now in and around the centre of Nason, heading down towards the Bundle of Sticks roundabout, but the M7 to the M9 is moving quite well. Newbridge traffic is just heavy in and around the centre of Newbridge now and heading in from the Pfizer roundabout. Traffic in Kildare Town is moving quite well with no major issues there. No major issues to report in Athy either.
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0: Killers KFM, the weekend there, can't feel my face. Lizzo, About Damn Time, and Chapel Roan in there with the Subway as well. Now, it is Monday. You don't need me to remind you of that, but that means that Liam is in this evening with Monday Swing from 7 until 8 o'clock, just in advance of his regular offering of country music. Got some great music in there. Clarence Frogman Henry on the way, yeah. Frank Sinatra, he's going to be making an appearance as well, as is Tony Bennett and Perry Como. Got some right legends coming up this evening. And the ladies as well, Lena Horne, to mention but one.
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0: 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That's called Fever Dream.
1: Mm-hmm.
0: Certainly is. Coming up in 9 minutes to six.
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0: Yeah, the big loadout's still on at Stradbally, no doubt. It's still quite busy between Rathsalla and the junction of the Athy Road on the N80. But things, it's not as bad as it was, actually. It's much quieter. Traffic elsewhere then, not too bad today actually, funnily enough. We'll start with the M50, where northbound from Talla is busy from there, just up as far as just after the Red Cow. Still busy inbound on the N7 though, from City West. Outbound traffic is moving well. No major problems to report on the N4, inbound or outbound. It is heavier inbound at the moment. If you are heading out towards the Strawberry Beds, by the way, just to let you know there, after the Phoenix Park, there is a crash there, just in case anybody's heading out in that general direction. Selbridge traffic then, heading in towards Selbridge from the M4 Business Park, heavy enough there. Eased off, if anything, on the Dublin roadside. It's moving quite well in and around Leixlip as well. Maynooth traffic, not too bad, just busy in the town centre and from Mooney Cooley. Kilcock traffic, again, busy in the centre of town. If you're heading in towards Clane, busiest still from the Salon side. No major issues in Nace. M7 down to the M9's moving well. Newbridge traffic moving quite well too, with no major problems to report there. No major issues to report in Kildare town, while traffic in and around Athy is just busy now in and around Leinster Street and on Duke Street. But again, no major issues to report there. And also traffic

0: Yeah, there he goes. Absolutely fantastic, isn't he? That's Role Model there with High Hopes 3000. We're heading up towards news at 6 now.
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7: 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In addition to these, there will also be a series of 53 short 2 to 4 minute programmes, which will be broadcast twice per week. This road safety campaign will include underlying road safety factors in collisions, how Ireland compares to other parts of Europe in the area of road safety, and the awareness of the risks to the increasing number of vulnerable road users. One life, one road. 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
10: At 6, good evening, I'm Tina Gates. A 17-year-old convicted of murdering Barry Daly in County Cork last year and a 16-year-old convicted of his manslaughter will be sentenced at the end of next week. The boys appeared at the Central Criminal Court in Cork after 21-year-old Alex Deedy of Glenview Convent Road, Dunrail, was jailed for life for the 44-year-old's murder. Jamie O'Hara reports.
11: Miss Justice Siobhan Langford imposed a mandatory life sentence on Alex Deedy and noted he accepts he did cause Barry Daly's death, but he does not accept the jury's verdict. The judge sympathised with Mr. Daly's family and described the Garda investigation as extremely thorough and exemplary. The court heard the 16-year-old is very ashamed of his actions and is remorseful, and that the 17-year-old is not asking Barry Daly's family to forgive him because he can't forgive himself. The boys will be sentenced on the 11th of September.
10: A 22-year-old man's appeared in court charged over a violent confrontation in Sandyford, which left another man on life support. Augustine Rostis, with addresses at a Convent Place, a Hatch Street Lower and Kevin Street in Dublin 2, is accused of violent disorder. The court heard CCTV showed poles, sticks and shovels being used during the Dublin incident, which left three men requiring hospital treatment. Mr. Rostis was granted bail and is due before Cloverhill District Court on Friday. A former governor of Mountjoy Prison doesn't think penalising parents over their children's criminal actions would be useful. John Lonergan was responding to calls by a group of Fianna Fáil TDs for the imposition of penalties on parents of children engaged in criminality and antisocial behaviour. But the former Mountjoy governor says most parents act responsibly and some are powerless to control their children.
12: What can a parent do with a 17-year-old, 6'3" boy who refuses to cooperate with them, who refuses to carry out their instructions, who won't do what the parents instruct him? What can they actually do to ensure that he doesn't get involved in criminal activity, for example? And in my view, there's very little the parents can do.
10: A leading financial advisor says he isn't sure the government's new investment scheme was needed. Finance Minister Simon Harris says the system coming into effect next year will allow people to invest tax-free in shares, bonds and funds up to a certain limit. But CEO of Fairstone Ireland, Paul Merriman, says in many cases that can already be done.
13: The point is, I don't know whether we needed a new investment scheme for this to happen. Like, one of the things the government is saying is it's going to be easy to administer from a tax point of view. The life company or whoever they're going to be, or your kind of account holder, they're going to take the tax and pay it off the revenue. That happens already. That's what the life insurance companies do. They literally take the deemed disposal and pay the revenue. So all some of these pluses that they're talking about are saying we're making it easy to access. Yeah, anyone can access an investment account today.
10: Daniel McConnell, editor of the Business Post, says more details are needed.
2: I suppose we don't have the full granular detail of this. We don't know the tax rate essentially that's going to kick in. Now, we know that a certain proportion of your investment will be tax-free. There will be a kind of a ceiling up to which you can kind of invest. Like there, I think there is a recognition that you need to sort of like, you need to make this simple on entry. You may need to make it simple on exit. It can't be bogged down by bureaucracy.
10: Public service workers in one of the country's largest unions have voted overwhelmingly in favour of industrial action over pay, up to and including strike. 98% of SIP2 members who voted were in favour of industrial action. The unions accuse the government of failing to make serious proposals after the previous public sector pay agreement expired in June. It's accused ministers of sitting on their hands since then and says it will engage with other unions to decide how to move forward, with Forsa due to announce the result of a pallet tomorrow afternoon. And 27 thrill seekers have had to be rescued from a roller coaster in Suffolk in the UK. The wipeout ride at Pleasure Hill in Lowestoft came to a stop, leaving people suspended 50 feet in the air. And that's your latest news update at 4 minutes past six. Sport now, and in soccer, Lionel Messi has confirmed his retirement from international football. The Inter Miami striker made 207 appearances for Argentina, scoring 125 goals. He played his final game in blue and white in this summer's World Cup final, where they were defeated 1-0 by Spain in extra time. In a statement released on social media, Messi says he has nothing left to give and there are some great young players coming up who deserve to be here. He lifted the World Cup in 2018 as well as two Copa American titles across his 21-year career. Cody Gakpo appears to be staying at Liverpool after a deal to sign for Manchester City fell through. The Athletic reports that a deal worth up to €93 million was rejected by the Reds. Aston Villa boss Unai Emery is confident his side can bounce back from their opening day thrashing against Brighton. They take on the champions Arsenal from 8 o'clock this evening. The Villans squad has seen a large turnover and Emery believes they still need some time to return to their best.
3: We must compete, we must win, we have to rebuild the team as fast as possible. We have to accept our decisions and why we are taking some decisions, but I am positive and we are working at the same time rebuilding the team.
10: In tennis, Serena Sabalenka has taken the opening set as she gets her title defence underway at the US Open. She's taking on Colombia's Camila Osorio in the first round, taking the first six games to two. Once that match finishes, Carlos Alcaraz will also begin his bid to hold on to the men's singles title. He's scheduled to take on Roman Staffelin at Arthur Ashe Stadium. And to golf, LIV Golf may file for bankruptcy next week, according to reports this evening. The future of the rival tours of the PGA had been in doubt following the withdrawal of funding from Saudi Arabia's public investment fund. And that's your latest news and sport at 6 minutes past six.
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17: Yep, now then, mainly dry for many this evening, apart from an odd patch of light rain in some parts. Some brighter sunny spells are possible too. Tonight then will be generally dry with clear spells and just a few isolated showers and lowest temperatures of 9 to 13 degrees.
8: K-Drive with Paul Power.
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0: Casey Musgraves on KFM. Just reading about Cody Gakpo there. You'd have heard it on our sports news. The move to Manchester City is currently off as Liverpool have rejected an £80 million bid. Gakpo, who's 27, had been keen to make the move to Enzo Maresca's side, with Bradley Barcola completing his move to Anfield from Paris Saint-Germain. But all parties have now been in direct communication to confirm that the deal is off after City's bid of an initial £75 million and £5 million in add-ons was turned down.
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0: It looks like there might be a collision on the M50 northbound midway between the Red Cow and the N4. There's a bit of a delay there as a result. Other than that, though, the M50 is moving quite well. Inbound on the N7 now has really improved. It's just busy around the Newlands Cross area. Outbound traffic is moving very well. It's moving quite well on the N4 as well, out onto the M4 with no major issues there. Busiest heading in towards Selbridge now from the M4 Business Park. Leixlip traffic is busy in and around the centre of Leixlip, while traffic in Maynooth is just busy in the centre of Maynooth as well. Kilcock traffic is moving quite well with no major issues. In and around Clane, no major problems to report there either. And traffic through Salins has quietened down as well. It's busy in and around the centre of Naas, but the approach routes are moving fine. M7 down to the M9 is moving okay. No problems to report in Newbridge. Kildare Town traffic is moving well, although there is a crash now on Bride Street. That is just up from the church, actually. And there are delays from there now up as far as the Main Street, while traffic in Athy is actually, it's moving really well in Athy too.
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0: 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That's Cian DeCrow there with Little Dreaming on Kildare's KFM. 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
2: Thanks, Paul. Good evening. A 22-year-old man has appeared in court charged over a violent confrontation in Sandyford, which left another man on life support. Augustine Rostas, with address at Convent Place, Hatch Street Lower and Kevin Street in Dublin 2, is accused of violent disorder. The court heard CCTV shows poles, sticks and shovels being used during the incident, which left three men requiring hospital treatment. Donald Trump's avowed retaliation for Iran's strikes on American bases in Jordan. The US president told Fox News, "We're going to hit them hard." The two countries have traded their first attacks in a month. An advisor to the Irish Environmental Network has said the impact of carbon taxing on prices has been overblown. It comes amid reports a further delay to the planned increase in carbon tax beyond October could be considered in the budget. And St. Bridget's Primary School in Kildare Town was the country's largest primary school for the second year in a row in 2025-26, with enrolments amounting to 1,014 across 41 classes. This represents an average class size of 24.7. It comes as 51,851 children and young people in Kildare return to school this September as schools across the country get back to normality. In sport, Lionel Messi has announced his retirement from international football. The 39-year-old forward made the last of his 207 appearances for Argentina at this summer's World Cup final defeat to Spain. Messi, who plays for Inter Miami, scored 125 goals for his country. We'll have

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and Lil Nas X. You know what? I love the way those guys say guitar. You gotta love it. Yep, that's the Old Town Road on Kildare's KFM. Still to come, more great music from Mr. Mister is on the way shortly. We'll also be hearing from Something Happens as well. We'll take a look at what's happening around Kildare. And first off, it's the boss, Bruce Springsteen. I'm on fire from KFM.

0: Yep, love it. Bruce Springsteen, I'm on Fire from KFM. Let's find out what's happening around the county then. It's diary time. Let's go over to Ben.
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3: 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Illustrated talk, The Great Curra Escape. A dramatic wartime incident in Mid-Kildare. 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

0: Yeah, great song there from Mr. That's called Broken Wings. And before that, we heard from Something Happens and Parachute. And that is pretty much it from me. I'll be back with you on the radio tomorrow afternoon between 3 and 7 for another K-Drive in association with Fitzpatrick's Garages of Naas Kildare and Tullamore. And don't forget, Liam is up next with Monday Swing. Get your weekly dose of Sinatra, Perry Como, Dino. All of them. They're all on the way between 7 and 8, followed by K Country. I'll talk to you tomorrow.
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4: Kildare County Council has commenced a summary of social housing assessments 2026. This is a review of social housing needs in County Kildare. The review applies to housing applicants who were approved for social housing supports with Kildare County Council between January 1st, 2014 and December 31st, 2019.

0: and who have not updated their housing file in the past 12 months. Relevant applications will receive a summary of Social Housing Assessments 2026 form and an introductory letter by post in the coming days. Housing Assistance Payment, HAP tenants, Rental Accommodation Scheme, RAS tenants, and Local Authority or AHB transfer tenants do not need to complete this form. Completed forms and supporting documents must be returned to Kildare County Council by Monday the 7th of September 2026. Under the departmental directive, applicants who do not return a fully completed summary of Social Housing Assessments 2026 form, together with all relevant documentation, may result in the applicant's file being closed and the applicant may be removed from the housing list.
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4: At 7, good evening, I'm Tina Gates. A man remains on life support following a violent confrontation involving a number of people in South Dublin at the weekend. A 22-year-old man has appeared in court charged with violent disorder in connection with the incident. Daniel Pitcher reports.
5: Augustine Rostas, with addresses at Convent Place, Hatch Street Lower and Kevin Street in Dublin 2, appeared before Dublin District Court without legal representation. That's because solicitors have withdrawn their services in district and legal aid cases as part of ongoing industrial action over payment reforms. The 22-year-old is charged with violent disorder following Saturday's confrontation at an abandoned premises in Sandyford. The court heard CCTV showed a number of men involved in a sustained fight in which poles, sticks and shovels were used. Three men were hospitalised and one remains on life support after suffering what Gardaí described as catastrophic injuries. Mr. Rostas was granted bail with conditions including staying away from Beaumont Hospital and having no contact with witnesses. He remains in custody pending a €1,000 lodgement and an address check and is due back in court on Friday.
4: A 17-year-old convicted of murdering Barry Daly in County Cork last year and a 16-year-old convicted of his manslaughter will be sentenced at the end of next week. The boys appeared at the Central Criminal Court in Cork after 21-year-old Alex Deedy of Glenview Convent Road Donnerail was jailed for life for the 44-year-old's murder. Jamie O'Hara reports.
6: Miss Justice Siobhan Langford imposed a mandatory life sentence on Alex Deedy and noted he accepts he did cause Barry Daly's death, but he does not accept the jury's verdict. The judge sympathised with Mr. Daly's family and described the Garda investigation as extremely thorough and exemplary. The court heard the 16-year-old is very ashamed of his actions and is remorseful, and that the 17-year-old is not asking Barry Daly's family to forgive him because he can't forgive himself. The boys will be sentenced on the 11th of September.
4: Revenue has seized 12 kilograms of cocaine worth over €1.2 million at Cork Airport. The drugs were discovered hidden in packages within the bag of a passenger who'd arrived on a flight from Faro, Portugal. A man in his 30s has been arrested. A former governor of Mountjoy Prison doesn't think penalising parents over their children's criminal actions would be useful. John Lonergan was responding to calls by a group of Fianna Fáil TDs for the imposition of penalties on parents of children engaged in criminality and antisocial behaviour.
7: What can a parent do with a 17-year-old, 6'3" boy who refuses to cooperate with them, who refuses to carry out their instructions, who won't do what the parents instruct him? What can they actually do to ensure that he doesn't get involved in criminal activity, for example? And in my view, there's very little the parents can do.
4: Rescue teams in Nepal are trying to reach hundreds of workers trapped in hydropower tunnels following deadly floods in Nepal and Tibet. Air is being pumped into the tunnels in the hope there are more survivors. London Independent reporter Alicia Rahamasaka says the death toll since Wednesday's massive flash flood is continuing to rise.
8: 955 people, in fact, have confirmed dead, almost 4,000 missing, including 538 foreign nationals.
4: The US president claims he'll retaliate for Iran's strikes on American bases in Jordan. Donald Trump told Fox News he'll hit them hard. His vice president J.D. Vance commented earlier on President Trump's social media claims that Karg Island was being blown to smithereens.
9: But I think that he's sending a message to the Iranians. Look, we know that they continue to shoot at commercial shipping. We continue to have a lot of tools at our disposal to prevent them from doing so, or at least cut down on them from doing so. And that's what the president is saying, is look, you guys are shooting at commercial shipping, you guys are behaving like a terrorist country, you've got to stop or there are going to be some consequences.
4: And that's your latest news update at 4 minutes past seven.
10: And in sport, Lionel Messi says he has nothing left to give as he announces his retirement from international football. He lifted the 2022 World Cup title across his 207 games for Argentina, also winning the Copa America in 2021 and 2024. Messi says the decision to retire hurts him deeply. His last game for his country was the World Cup final, where they lost 1-0 to Spain. Cody Gakpo appears to be staying at Liverpool after a deal to sign for Manchester City fell through. The Athletic reports that a deal worth up to €93 million was rejected by the Reds. They'd been prepared to sell if they could find a replacement for Gakpo. Galway native Killian Tollett has signed for Italian side Bologna. The 18-year-old graduated from Galway United's academy before joining Athlone Town on a loan deal. The tribesmen have confirmed he'll join the Serie A side for an undisclosed six-figure fee. Aston Villa will be hoping to bounce back from their opening day defeat to Brighton this evening. Unai Emery's side take on title holders Arsenal from 8 o'clock. Leon Goretzka and Nicholas Jackson could make their debut for the Villans tonight, while Ezri Konsa could line out for the Gunners for the first time since leaving Villa Park for the Emirates. Manager Mikel Arteta believes he'll have no problem facing off against his former side.
11: No, well, if I see something different on the player, maybe I question that. The way I see Ezri since day one, knowing his personality really well that I know, with all the feedback that I got from all the people that has worked with him, that's nothing that concerns me there.
10: Aryna Sabalenka has gotten her women's singles title defence off to a good start at the US Open. She overcame Colombia's Camila Osorio in straight sets at Flushing Meadows. Men's champion Carlos Alcaraz is now in action at Arthur Ashe Stadium, facing off against Russian player Roman Safiulin. It's his first time back on the court in 4 months, having missed both Wimbledon and the French Open due to injury, and he trails 2-1 in the opening set. And LIV Golf may file for bankruptcy next week, according to reports. The Financial Times says the league had been in negotiations with a private capital firm. However, a lack of future commitment from players has made securing future funding more difficult. That's your news and sport. I'm David Seagrave. It's 6 minutes past seven.
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13: And on the weather front, it's going to be generally dry tonight with clear spells and a few isolated showers. Overnight temperatures between 9 and 13 degrees.
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Very good Monday evening and welcome into Monday Swing here on KFM, our weekly, I suppose a dose of it, and it would be the wrong word to use, but our quota of great music from the past indeed. And that's the Billy Vaughan Orchestra there with a great medley of tunes indeed. And before that, starting the show this evening, Bing Crosby and Grace Kelly singing True Love together. And Martina in Baltimore last was really impressed with that. She was singing along when I picked up the phone. So there you go. Hidden talent out there among the listeners indeed. All right, hopefully we've got some of your favourites in here before 8 o'clock. If you want to get in touch with the programme, text or WhatsApp 0833 97 97 97 with Zip It Donaday. Here's Frank.

0: Oh, the inimitable Tony Bennett there in Anything Goes. You're welcome into Monday Swing. If you're just joining us, some great tunes on the way for you. Some of your favourites on the way. We've got one from Perry Como coming up, and one from Nat King Cole very shortly as well.
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8: Catch a falling star and put it in your pocket, never let it fade away. 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

Night King Cole there from 1954. It's actually based on an instrumental theme that was used in the soundtrack of a Charlie Chaplin movie in 1936. It was called Modern Times. So there you are. Nelson Riddle and his orchestra backing Nat King Cole there, one of the great voices of all time. Dino, of course, another one of the more popular artists here on Monday Swing. And we have a track from Caprani, that band that get together down in the Cork area, and it's called You're Nobody Till Somebody Loves You, coming up right after Dino.

0: Oh, the wonderful Lena Horne, who sadly passed away in May of 2010, indeed, but she's left us some great songs. What a great treatment on that song. She was born in New York in 1917, and she passed away at the age of 92. She left us some great music along the way, indeed, and I'm delighted to play her tunes on here. Up next is Keith MacDonald with the Dublin City Choir and a lovely version of Magic Moments here on your Monday Swing.
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8: Monday Swing with Liam.

very one and only Engelbert Humperdinck and Quando Quando. I was going through the archives recently, came across some tracks from the Clipper Carlton. I wonder how many of you remember them. They're one of the first show bands in the country. They were founded originally back in 1924 and were a very powerful force across the nation until 1970. There was a bit of a revival then in the mid-80s as well, and they appeared on the Late Late Show as well. But a lovely Calypso medley on the way from the Clipper Carlton. This is my

Judy Garland putting on the Ritz. We're almost at the end of tonight's Monday Swinger. Thank you for your company. Many people sending in their requests and dedications. Good evening to John O'Brien. John Soundbridge, nice to speak to you this evening. Now, we had another one of the MacDonald family on earlier on there, and we're going to have Frankie in a moment. And we had Keith MacDonald with the Dublin Choir. But we're going to finish up tonight with a Hooked on Swing from Frankie MacDonald, right after we have a little song from the one and only Robbie Williams.

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4: At 8, good evening, I'm Tina Gates. A man remains on life support following a violent confrontation involving a number of people in South Dublin at the weekend. 22-year-old Augustine Rostis, with addresses at Convan Place, Hatch Street Lower and Kevin Street in Dublin 2, appeared before Dublin District Court charged in connection with the incident. Daniel Pitcher reports.
5: The 22-year-old is charged with violent disorder following Saturday's confrontation at an abandoned premises in Sandyford. The court heard CCTV showed a number of men involved in a sustained fight in which poles, sticks and shovels were used. 3 men were hospitalised and 1 remains on life support after suffering what Gardaí described as catastrophic injuries. Mr. Rostis was granted bail with conditions including staying away from Beaumont Hospital and having no contact with witnesses. He remains in custody pending a €1,000 lodgement and an address check and is due back in court on Friday.
4: A 17-year-old convicted of murdering Barry Daly in County Cork last year and a 16-year-old convicted of his manslaughter will be sentenced at the end of next week. The boys appeared at the Central Criminal Court in Cork after 21-year-old Alex Deedy of Glenview Convent Road in Rail was jailed for life for the 44-year-old's murder. Jamie O'Hara reports.
6: Miss Justice Siobhan Langford imposed a mandatory life sentence on Alex Deedy and noted he accepts he did cause Barry Daly's death, but he does not accept the jury's verdict. The judge sympathised with Mr. Daly's family and described the Garda investigation as extremely thorough and exemplary. The court heard the 16-year-old is very ashamed of his actions and is remorseful, and that the 17-year-old is not asking Barry Daly's family to forgive him because he can't forgive himself. The boys will be sentenced on the 11th of September.
4: A man in his 30s has been arrested after revenue seized 12 kilograms of cocaine worth over €1.2 million at Cork Airport. The drugs were discovered hidden in packages within the bag of a passenger who'd arrived on a flight from Faro, Portugal. A former governor of Mountjoy Prison doesn't think penalising parents over their children's criminal actions would be useful. John Lonergan was responding to calls by a group of Fianna Fáil TDs for the imposition of penalties on parents of children engaged in criminality.
7: What can a parent do with a 17-year-old, 6'3" boy who refuses to cooperate with them, who refuses to carry out their instructions, who won't do what the parents instruct him? What can they actually do to ensure that he doesn't get involved in criminal activity, for example? And in my view, there's very little the parents can do.
4: Air has been pumped into hydropower tunnels following deadly floods in Nepal and Tibet in the hope there are more survivors. London Independent reporter Alicia Rahama Sakar says the death toll since Wednesday's massive flash flood is continuing to rise.
8: 955 people, in fact, have confirmed dead, almost 4,000 missing, including 538 foreign nationals.
4: The US president claims he'll retaliate for Iran's strikes on American bases in Jordan. Donald Trump told Fox News he'll hit them hard. His vice president J.D. Vance commented earlier on President Trump's social media claims that Karg Island was being blown to smithereens.
9: But I think that he's sending a message to the Iranians. Look, we know that they continue to shoot at commercial shipping. We continue to have a lot of tools at our disposal to prevent them from doing so, or at least cut down on them from doing so. And that's what the president is saying. Is look, you guys are shooting at commercial shipping, you guys are behaving like a terrorist country, you've got to stop or there are going to be some consequences.
4: A member of the public was surprised to discover a 3-foot-long snake at a compost heap in Blanchestown in Dublin today. Kildare Wildlife Rescue was alerted to the North American corn snake, and even though they usually only deal with wildlife native to Ireland, were able to rescue the reptile, who's been given a health check and is now being fostered. And that's your latest news update at 4 minutes past 8.
10: And in sport, it's just kicked off in this evening's only Premier League game between Aston Villa and Arsenal. Unai Emery has handed debuts to two new signings in Zion Suzuki and Nicholas Jackson, while Ezri Konsa, who recently left the Villans for the Gunners, has been named on the bench by Mikel Arteta. Lionel Messi says he has nothing left to give as he announced his retirement from international football. He lifted the 2022 World Cup title across his 207 games for Argentina, also winning the Copa America in 2021 and 2024. Messi says the decision to retire hurts him deeply, and his last game for his country was the 2026 World Cup final, where they lost 1-0 to Spain. Tottenham striker Richarlison has suggested he won't be rejoining his former club Everton. He'd been linked with a move to the Toffees, with Spurs boss Roberto De Zerbi confirming he had requested to leave the club. In a statement, Richarlison claimed, "My intention was to return to the place where I was very happy." However, he now says he has a contract with a North London side and will be at the club's disposal. Galway native Killian Tollett has signed for Italian side Bologna. The 18-year-old graduated from Galway United's academy before joining Athlone Town on a loan deal. The tribesmen have now confirmed he'll join the Serie A side for an undisclosed six-figure fee. In tennis, Aryna Sabalenka has gotten her women's singles title defence off to a good start at the US Open. She overcame Colombia's Camila Osorio in straight sets at Flushing Meadows. Meanwhile, men's champion Carlos Alcaraz has taken the opening set in his return to the court. It's his first time in action in 4 months as he takes on Russia's Roman Safiulin. He had missed both Wimbledon and the French Open due to injury. And LIV Golf may file for bankruptcy next week, according to reports. The future of the rival tour to the PGA had been in doubt following the withdrawal of funding from Saudi Arabia's public investment fund. According to the Financial Times, the league had been in negotiations with a private capital firm. However, a lack of future commitment from players has made securing funding more difficult. That's your news and sport. I'm David Seagrave. It's 6 minutes past eight.
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12: A very good evening. It's going to be generally dry tonight with clear spells across the county and a few isolated showers. Overnight temperatures between 9 and 13 degrees with a light to moderate southwesterly breeze.
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Nathan Carter's Skinny Dipping there, singing especially for Mary Higgins. And Nathan, of course, making his way to the Cadine Hotel in Newbridge on the 27th and 28th of December. I don't know if tickets are on sale yet, but that's going to be a hugely popular event on two nights, 27th and 28th of December. Good evening to John O'Brien and Johnstone Bridge. Nice to hear from you this evening. Something from Elvis on the way. And good evening also to Bridie Nolan, who's settling down there to sing along with some of the great songs we have lined up for you between now and 10 o'clock.

another one of the great American country singers, Crystal Gayle, Never Ending Song of Love. It's K-Country on a Monday night. Don't forget, if you want to request played or you want to mention on the show, text or WhatsApp 0833 97 97 97 with Zip at Donna D. Give me a call on the phone on 045-901-490 or send an email to studio at kfmradio.com. Here's Ailish McBride with a song which is a big hit for her about a year or so ago.

0: past. Great country voice of Ailish McBride from Chrislock and County Donegal. She's also a veterinary nurse in her day job, but she does a great job on the country songs as well. Good evening to Tommy Moore in Dunlavin. I should certainly have a song from Daniel lined up for you very soon. But on the way after the break, it's a Charlie Pride medley from Michael English.
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Foster and Allen, and it's not about me, that song. It's called The Oldest Swinger in Town. But I can identify with some of the comments in there indeed as well. Good evening to Dick and Marion Phillips in Ataya, great aficionados of good country music as well. So hopefully some of your favourites will appear before 10 o'clock this evening. Good evening also to Josephine Mulpeter and Newbridge, is sending greetings to Nora Kearns in Blessington. So we're going to include you in the next bunch of songs. We've got Colin Ray on the way, we've got Mary Duff and Daniel O'Donnell, and then we have Daniel on his own, all on the way on your Mondays, K Country.

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Daniel O'Donnell there, a song requested by Tommy Moore in Dunlavin, one of our regular listeners. Welcome into the K Country Club here on KFM. And we're off out to Maddenstown, County Kildare right now for one of my favourite local voices, the one on Bill Dillon. And there goes.

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Ashley Matthews on the Fields, it's called. We have a song for Big Tom on the way, which we haven't played in quite a while. It's a song which was originally recorded by Hank Williams, written by Bonnie Dodd, and made recorded by Hank Williams under his other name, Luke the Drifter, back in 1952. Here's Big Tom's version of Be Careful of the Stones That You Throw, and playing this especially for our good friend George in this. We also have an unusual version of Galway Bay from the Mavericks coming up here on your Monday's Cake.

when she had on her mind wasn't flowers. And I heard my neighbor say, that bad girl down the street should be run from our midst. She drinks and she talks quite a lot.

Yeah, it's a rather unique sound there from the Mavericks and a lovely version of Galway Bay. We're heading towards news at 9 and there's a whole hour of American and Irish country music still coming your way. Thanks everybody for getting in touch with the programme. And I had a message in there from another one of our regulars earlier, but we've got to say hi to Jim Kelly, the man from Hackettstown, and a song from him from Barry Stewart on the way for you right after Mick Flavin taking us up to news.

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0: At 9, good evening, I'm Tina Gates. The vast majority of public service workers in SIPTU have voted in favour of industrial action over pay. The union says the government has failed to put forward a serious proposal for a new public service pay agreement. SIPTU says workers are being overlooked while other sectors receive significant financial support. It will now discuss the next steps with other unions while Forsa prepares to announce the result of its own strike ballot tomorrow. A man in his 30s has been arrested after €1.2 million worth of cocaine was seized at Cork Airport. The man was stopped by revenue officers after arriving on a flight from Portugal earlier today. Jamie O'Hara reports.
1: Around 12 kilos of cocaine was discovered concealed in the baggage of a passenger who arrived on a flight from Faro today. A man in his 30s was arrested and is currently being detained at a Garda station where he can be held for 24 hours with the option of a further 24-hour extension. Revenue says the seizure is as a result of routine profiling and is part of their ongoing operation targeting organised crime groups and the importation, sale and supply of illegal drugs.
0: A man remains on life support following a violent confrontation involving a number of people in South Dublin at the weekend. A 22-year-old, Augustin Rostas, with addresses at Convent Place, Hatch Street Lower and Kevin Street in Dublin 2, appeared before Dublin District Court, charged in connection with the incident. Daniel Pitcher reports.
2: The 22-year-old is charged with violent disorder following Saturday's confrontation at an abandoned premises in Sandyford. The court heard CCTV showed a number of men involved in a sustained fight in which poles, sticks and shovels were used. Three men were hospitalised and one remains on life support after suffering what Gardaí described as catastrophic injuries. Mr. Rostas was granted bail with conditions including staying away from Beaumont Hospital and having no contact with witnesses. He remains in custody pending a €1,000 lodgement and an address check and is due back in court on Friday.
0: A judge has praised the Garda investigation into the murder of Cork postman Barry Daly as she jailed 21-year-old Alex Deedy of Glenview Convent Road, Dunarell, for life. The 44-year-old was murdered in Dunarell last October at the Central Criminal Court in Cork. Ms. Justice Siobhan Langford described the Garda investigation as exemplary. Two teenagers convicted in connection with the killing will be sentenced next week. The US president claims he'll retaliate for Iran's strikes on American bases in Jordan, telling Fox News he'll hit them hard. His vice president J.D. Vance commented earlier on President Trump's social media claims that Karg Island was being blown to smithereens.
3: But I think that he's sending a message to the Iranians. Look, we know that they continue to shoot at commercial shipping. We continue to have a lot of tools at our disposal to prevent them from doing so, or at least cut down on them from doing so. And that's what the president is saying. Is look, you guys are shooting at commercial shipping, you guys are behaving like a terrorist country, you've got to stop or there are going to be some consequences.
0: The number of people known to have died in deadly floods in Nepal and Tibet has reached 955. Reporter with the London Independent, Alicia Rahama Sakar, says rescue teams are now trying to reach hundreds of workers trapped in hydro tunnels.
4: One of the main focus of the search and rescue operation right now has shifted to finding laborers and workers who are trapped inside hydropower tunnels across 12 tunnels in the Rasuwa and Nuwakot districts along the riverbanks in northern Nepal.
0: The Department of Social Protections announced an emergency payment scheme for those impacted by recent floods in Kerry. Killarney councillor Niall Kelleher has praised the emergency response on the ground.
5: Between the local authority, the emergency services and the response to those people who were affected has been superb. So I think very much welcome the quick action by government and by the department in relation to this.
0: And that's your latest news update at 9:04.
6: And in sport, it's all square in this evening's only Premier League game between Aston Villa and Arsenal. The champions are hoping to make it back-to-back wins, while Ezri Konsa could also make his debut for the Gunners in the second half, having been named on the bench against his former side. Lionel Messi says he has nothing left to give as he announced his retirement from international football. He lifted the 2022 World Cup title across his 207 games for Argentina, also winning the Copa America in 2021 and 2024. Messi says the decision to retire hurts him deeply. His last game for his country was the 2026 World Cup final, where they lost 1-0 to Spain. Tottenham striker Richarlison has suggested he won't be rejoining his former club Everton. He had been linked with a move to the Toffees, with Spurs boss Roberto De Zerbi confirming he had requested to leave the club. In a statement, Richarlison claimed, "My intention was to return to the place where I was very happy." However, he now says he has a contract with the North London side and will be at the club's disposal. Galway native Killian Tollett has signed for Italian side Bologna. The 18-year-old graduated from Galway United's academy before joining Athlone Town on a loan deal. The tribesmen have confirmed he'll join the Serie A side for an undisclosed six-figure fee. In tennis, Aryna Sabalenka has gotten her women's singles title defence off to a good start at the US Open. She overcame Colombia's Camila Osorio in straight sets at Flushing Meadows. Men's champion Carlos Alcaraz is just two games away from a place in the second round. Meanwhile, it's his first time in action in 4 months as he takes on Russia's Roman Safiulin. He had missed both Wimbledon and the French Open due to injury. And in golf, LIV may file for bankruptcy next week, according to some reports. The future of the rival tour to the PGA had been in doubt following the withdrawal of funding from Saudi Arabia's public investment fund. According to the Financial Times, the league had been in negotiations with a private capital firm. However, a lack of future commitment from players has made securing funding more difficult. That's your news and sport. I'm David Seagrave. It's 6 minutes past nine.
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9: And on the weather front, could be generally dry tonight across the county with clear spells and a few isolated showers. Overnight temperatures between 9 and 13 degrees in a light to moderate southwesterly breeze. And tomorrow, Tuesday, the 1st of September, it'll be mostly dry to begin with sunny spells in the morning. However, it will become cloudier with some scattered outbreaks of rain and drizzle moving eastwards. Temperatures tomorrow ranging between 17 and 19 degrees.
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That's Eileen Cronin with our Song of the Week from last Thursday. In 7 months tomorrow, you'd find her singing in the Cork and Kerry regions. And she's a songwriter as well as a singer. Fine song. 7 months tomorrow is the name of the song indeed. Good evening right now to Mary. Found me right piece of paper here. Now, Marie Gerty and Salins, hope you're having a nice evening. And Marie was on earlier and said, I'd like to send greetings to Jim Grennan in Newbridge as well. One of her favourite singers, as you all know, is this fella, Declan Nearney.

Olivia Douglas, and she's heading for Lisdoon Varna in the morning, and she'll be right because the matchmaking festival starts tomorrow and runs for the whole month of September, and it attracts about 60,000 visitors every year indeed as well, and there'll be live music and dancing from midday every day until 2 o'clock in the morning. And if you pop into some of the local bars down there, Matchmaker Bar, I think, is the most famous one, isn't it? That's where Willie Daly and his big magic book hangs out indeed as well. And a lot of the American ladies come there looking for a farmer with a bad cough. That's what they're looking for. All right, Olivia Douglas, off to Lisdoon Varna. I was only in it once now. I wasn't looking for a woman at the time or anything, but now you never know your luck. You might go back and have a second look at it. Here's Dominic Kerwin.

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1: I think what we have proven in the last number of years is that we are an asset to the community. 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Piper's Hill have twice got to the finals of the Leinster Schools competition, so we really want to continue that work and continue the development of cricket. It's been a disappointment that both routes that we've been following have fallen through, but I'd always be optimistic that something will turn up.
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0: the wonderful Saw Doctors on K Country and Same Old Town. That's what it's called. Good evening to Bridget Bean in Calverstown, who asked me about a song by Hank Williams. We've got a version of it coming up for you shortly. But she's looking forward to seeing Declan Nerney in the Cadeen Hotel on a Jack Kyo's concert, and Sandy Kelly as well, a special guest on that as well in November, Sunday the 15th of November. That's the date for that. If you're a Declan Nerney fan, or a Jack Kyo fan, or a Sandy Kelly fan, that's the concert you'll want to be at. Right, we're off to Drogheda now, and a local girl there, Emer Furlong, who's been singing for quite some time. She's a great young lady in the singing, sings both sides of the border. Doesn't come down to Kildare very often, however. We'll have to have a word with her about that. We got a song called The Other Side of the Hill from Emer Furlong, and then we're off to America for a duet from Ella Langley and Riley Green, and You Look Like You Love Me. Coming up right after Emer Furlong.
1: What?

beer joint with a few of the guys, with this cute little country girl called mine. And boy, let me tell you, she was the prettiest thing I'd ever seen in a pair of boots. Well, she walked right up to me, handed me a beer, gave me a look like, let's get out of here.

The great Johnny McAvoy with Isla Grant there, and going to California, as we said, going out especially this evening for Pat Fenning and his lovely wife Margaret in Clane. Request came in from Paddy and Kit McMenemy earlier on this evening. Right, nearly time to wrap it up for this evening. Thank you for your kind messages indeed. I want to say good evening right now to Patsy and Claude Miles in Leakslip. Request came in there from Sinead and Owen. And I do have a track from Sonny Knowles for you. Not the one you requested, but hopefully you'll enjoy this one.

0: coming up on Tuesday morning's Kildare Today, live from 9. There are calls for a full cost review into the government's carbon tax plans. Kilcullen Community Garda Text Alert Group are holding a meeting for residents of the Kilcullen and surrounding rural areas to discuss issues affecting the community. The government has released new details of the state-backed investment accounts it plans to introduce next year. Following the M9 crash near Moon, motoring journalist Geraldine Herbert discusses 8 ways to make Ireland's roads safer. Rathangan's Men's Shed have celebrated the relaunch of its boat on the Grand Canal, and local historian James Durney will be on to chat about his new book, Na Fianna Éireann. Join me, Hannah Kelly, for issues affecting you locally, nationally and internationally, live from 9.
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2: K-Country with Liam Kett.

Jazz Cowboy Larry Taff and the legend of John Lennon. I want to say hi to Beryl. Nice to speak to you on the phone. Hi to Teresa Gilcullen and Bridget Bean, who asked me about a track from Hank Williams Jr. It's on the way for you.

legend is Hank Williams Jr. there indeed, and that came out in September of 1981, and it was the first single from the album called The Pressure Is On. Became his fifth number one hit on the country music charts. Well, we're almost at the end of tonight's K Country. Thank you once again for your company. Quite a few of you have been with me since 7 o'clock on the Monday Swing and 2 hours of K Country. Taking us up to news, we've got Carmel McLaughlin and Walk Out Backwards and Sabrina Fallon and a great classic song, The Coal Miner's Daughter. Good night for me. Talk to you tomorrow at 8.

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2: At 10, good evening, I'm Tina Gates. Tensions between the US and Iran have escalated again tonight following fresh exchanges of fire. Iran launched missiles at US bases in Jordan after American forces struck Iranian military targets on Larak Island in the Strait of Hormuz. President Donald Trump is warning there could now be a further US response.
3: They're a failed nation. They've got 350% inflation. They have no currency. They're not paying their soldiers.

0: Their leaders are largely dead. Their Navy is gone. Their Air Force is gone. Their surveillance equipment is almost entirely gone. That doesn't mean we won't smack them.
1: There are fresh fears for jobs at PayPal's Irish operation, with Sinn Féin TD Rory O'Murcu saying he's been told 164 roles are at risk. He says the cuts would affect almost 12% of the company's Irish workforce, with redundancies proposed for October following consultation with staff. PayPal announced a restructuring plan earlier this year to simplify its global operations, later describing it as part of a multi-year transformation. Tens of thousands of public sector workers could decide to strike over government sitting on its hands, according to their union. SIPTU announced the result of a ballot for industrial action today, with a vast majority of voting members in favour. It says wages are being eroded by inflation and the lack of a new public service pay agreement is putting services and workers under even more pressure. The unions also expressed concerns about financial support offered to other sectors of the economy, about AI and about accountability. SIPTU says it will now speak to other unions before it decides the next steps, with Forsa due to announce the result of its ballot tomorrow afternoon. The full facts are needed before action can be taken over a case of alleged mistreatment of an elderly hospital patient. That's according to Health Minister Jennifer Carroll McNeill, following confirmation from the HSE that an incident which was claimed to have taken place in University Hospital Limerick didn't occur there. The patient in question was also incorrectly identified after a video began circulating on social media this week. The minister says more facts are needed before further action's taken.
2: We do have an architecture. I would allow that investigation. Why don't we establish the facts before I make a jump to any conclusion either? And let's establish the facts. But we do have the architecture there to do precisely that.
1: A man in his 30s has been arrested after €1.2 million worth of cocaine was seized at Cork Airport. The man was stopped by revenue officers after arriving on a flight from Portugal earlier today. Jamie O'Hara reports.
3: Around 12 kilos of cocaine was discovered concealed in the baggage of a passenger who arrived on a flight from Faro today. A man in his 30s was arrested and is currently being detained at a Garda station, where he can be held for 24 hours with the option of a further 24-hour extension. Revenue says the seizure is as a result of routine profiling and is part of their ongoing operation targeting organised crime groups and the importation, sale and supply of illegal drugs.
1: The Department of Social Protection has announced an emergency payment scheme for those impacted by recent floods in County Kerry. It will provide emergency support, payments to cover immediate and essential costs, such as the purchase of food, clothing and bedding. The payment is not income tested and will remain open until September 6th. Killarney Councillor Niall Kelleher has praised the emergency responses on the ground.
4: We can't take anything from the response that happened between the local authority, the emergency services and the response to those people who were affected by the floods has been superb. So I think very much welcome the quick action by government and by the department in relation to this.
1: And that's your latest news update at 4 minutes past 10.
5: And in sport, Arsenal have secured back-to-back wins as they defeated Aston Villa 1-0 at Villa Park in this evening's only Premier League game. Bukayo Saka's second-half goal was enough for Mikel Arteta's side to move up to second in the table. It also stretches Villa's losing streak in competitive fixtures to three. Joshua Kushner, the lead investor for Gianni Infantino's failed World Cup plan, has expressed his regret at becoming involved in the scheme. The venture capitalist has made his first public comments since the FIFA Forward Enterprise Consortium was reported to be in the works. The brother of Donald Trump's son-in-law says he didn't appreciate the political dynamics of global football. Lionel Messi has announced his international retirement at the age of 39. The forward led Argentina to this summer's World Cup final, where the defending champions lost to Spain. Messi says the recent death of his father convinced him it was the right time to go. He won the 2022 World Cup final and two Copa Americas in 21 years playing for his country. Tottenham striker Richarlison has suggested he won't be rejoining his former club, Everton. He'd been linked with a move to the Toffees, with Spurs boss Roberto De Zerbi confirming he'd requested to leave the club. In a statement, Richarlison claimed, "My intention was to return to the place where I was happy." However, he now says he has a contract with the North London side and will be at the club's disposal. In tennis, Carlos Alcaraz has returned to the court in spectacular fashion at the US Open. The defending champion had spent 4 months sidelined through injury, missing both Wimbledon and the French Open. He's now kicked off his title defence with a straight sets win over Roman Safulin. Earlier on, women's title holder Aryna Sabalenka also got her tournament off to a good start. She overcame Colombia's Camila Osorio in straight sets at Flushing Meadows. And Charlie Smith has re-signed for the New Orleans Saints practice squad. The Mayo Bridge native was waived by the Black and Gold yesterday after they recruited former Minnesota Vikings and Las Vegas Raiders kicker Daniel Carson. The former County Down goalkeeper is now expected to remain at the Saints, with his international player pathway status giving the team an exemption on their roster. That's your news and sport. I'm David Seagrave. It's 6 minutes past the hour.
6: This is a repeat program. Please do not text the show, as text won't be read out, but you will be charged. Kildare Today with

0: higher prices are forcing many consumers to spend more on essentials while cutting back elsewhere. According to the Credit Union Consumer Sentiment Index for August, almost two-thirds are spending more on groceries, while 61% have seen their household bills increase. Meanwhile, just 1 in 10 say their income has risen faster than expected this year, while 14% say it's fallen. Joining me now on the line is economist Austin Hughes. Austin, good morning. Thanks for taking our call on the show.
1: Good morning, Hannah. Good morning to dear listeners.
0: So one of the main headlines when I was looking at this on Friday was that a lot of households are having to spend more of their income on the basics, which was the likes of groceries. Kind of to give an idea, what is actually happening now to the household finances at the moment? What is causing these rises and kind of these struggles now?
1: Well, I don't think it's going to come as a surprise to your listeners to find these sort of results in the survey. The reality is that prices continue to rise for most of the goods and services that people buy. And as a result, you know, consumers are feeling the pinch, because it's not just that prices have risen in the last year. It's that over the last 5 years, there's been a significant price shock. Prices increased a cumulative roughly 25% over the last 5 years, and that's the highest five-year running total since the data start back in the late 1990s. So after a period in which inflation was very low for, you know, maybe a decade, suddenly over the last 5 years, because of COVID, because of the war in Ukraine, and most recently because of the war on Iran, you're seeing prices rise much more sharply. Now, significantly, I suppose that the real sticker shock in terms of where prices have risen most fast is in terms of groceries and in terms of energy bills. But, you know, it's really across the board that consumers are finding it getting more expensive day by day. And while economists tend to focus on how things were 12 months ago, and there the increase is just 3%, you know, the average consumer doesn't say, well, in August of last year, my inflation rate, my basket of goods was XYZ. They're just saying, my God, prices are much more expensive now than they used to be. And in that regard, I don't think it's at all surprising. Mm. Actually, I think your listeners are surprised. It's only two-thirds are saying they're spending more. Now, part of the reason that only two-thirds are spending more is that significant numbers are actually making cutbacks, because they just have to. They've run out of road in terms of their spending power, and they're having to pull back in terms of, you know, the little chocolate biscuits in the grocery spend, or, you know, making sure that the heating doesn't come on, or that you don't turn on the lights until late at night, those sorts of things, or that you walk a little bit more than drive to places. So, you know, I don't think the survey is a surprise to listeners. I think sometimes it comes across as a surprise to economists, because there is this other conversation around what a booming economy it is and how wonderful it is and how hard it is to get tickets maybe for a big match or for John Bon Jovi or Electric Picnic. So there are different types of consumers in very different circumstances. And previously we actually said there's basically three types of consumers in Ireland today. There's the comfortable, who are, you know, as the name suggests, financially okay and thinking about holidays. There's the coping, who are, you know, struggling to make ends meet. There are a lot of those in that two-thirds who are actually saying that they're spending more this year on life's necessities. And then we have another group called the clinging on, who basically are finding it nearly impossible to make ends meet and are having to make, you know, very painful choices in terms of what they spend on food and going out and the various bills they pay.
0: And, you know, kind of you were mentioning there that it's kind of will be no surprise to people hearing about this, because it feels like it's just not new news. But why is it that now, like, just the costs are getting higher, but it also sounds like from this report, I mean, people's incomes aren't also rising to meet that?
1: Yeah, well, I think there's two or three things happening there, right? And as I say, in terms of, yes, you're absolutely right. It's not new news that people are being squeezed. But what's happened is that because it's been happening not just for 1 year, 2 year, 3 year, but now we're sort of into our fifth or sixth year of this, people are finding it very difficult. They might have had a little buy, or they might have had some, you know, gap between what they earned and what they spent. That's gone because of 5 years in which prices have been rising fairly sharply. So that's one element. In terms of the income this year, there are a couple of aspects to that. One, kind of, we're seeing the jobs market has cooled down quite a bit. In the first half of last year, numbers at work increased by 2.8%. In the first half of this year, it's still up, but the increase is just 0.4%. And there's a lot more talk about layoffs and, you know, sectors that were seen as, you know, cast iron guarantees to wealth. You know, the tech sector and that is seeing a much cooler job market conditions. So earnings growth hasn't increased as much as it has in the past for many people. The other element is last year's budget didn't adjust income taxes for the rise in inflation. So as a result, more people, if they got a little bit more pay, they were paying a greater proportion of their income on taxes. And of course, significantly, as I say, you know, people getting to work, and they've probably been paying a lot more, higher prices for petrol, diesel, and that sort of thing. So in that respect, incomes haven't increased as much as maybe people had expected them, and in many instances, because of shorter working time, maybe less bonuses in some of the tech sectors and the more what were previously buoyant sectors, we're seeing actually incomes fall. Now, you know, I'm not, I know we've, this is a gloomy conversation. Mm. It's not the end of the world. Mm. You know, consumers here are still, you know, probably faring better than their counterparts in many other countries. And sentiment went up in Ireland, whereas it went down in the US in August, where, you know, prices and what Mr. Trump will do next is really worrying people. So we're still in a reasonably good position. It's just that the fruits of this really good position seem to be withering on the vine and not really being passed on to the average consumer, who's finding, you know, both the fear of what might happen in a very unstable world and the financial pressure coming from higher grocery bills, higher energy, other utility costs. You know, there's more health insurance increases just announced in the last week or so. So there's this almost relentless beat of higher prices, and as a result, sentiment is low. You know, as I say, it's not the wheels falling off the Irish economy. Mm. It's just a sense that this is a very bumpy period. And because, as I say, you tend to find that there are very different sets of consumers across the economy, some doing very well, then those who are struggling feel, why am I doing so badly when others seem to be on their third holiday this year, or you know, are more concerned about what concert tickets they can get or not get.
0: Austin, thanks so much for joining us on the show this morning. That is economist Austin Hughes, as higher prices are forcing many consumers to spend more on essentials while cutting back elsewhere. That's a new survey by the credit union, their consumer sentiment index for August. Almost two-thirds of people are spending more on groceries, while 61% have seen their household bills increase. And it really does sound at the same time people are cutting down on the likes of the restaurants, the entertainment, you know, holidays, and even just the little discretionary spendings, really just putting all the money they can into what they need at the moment. And of course, we're heading into the winter months now, in the next month or so people will have that question in the back of their head. can I buy this, or should I save money for the likes of heating my house for the next week or so? I'd be interested in knowing your thoughts about that. One listener, Joe, has texted in, people spend more on groceries because the prices are going up daily. Keep your messages coming in on 0833 97 97 97, or call us to the newsroom 045 898 999. Emma joins me back in studio now. As the number of children in classes of 35 pupils or more has increased, figures from the Department of Education released today show supersized classes rose by 450 in the last academic year to over 2,200 nationwide. And this is despite the number of children enrolled in mainstream classes falling by over 8,500. And just a little bit of a local angle here, St. Bridget's Primary School in Kildare Town was the country's largest primary school for the second year in a row in 2025-26. Emma, as I was saying, that new figures released by the Department of Education was put out today. How many children in Kildare will be returning to school now for this year?
2: So over 50,000 children in Kildare are returning to school in September. Figures from the Department of Education show 51,851 children in the county are enrolled for the new academic year. The number of children enrolled in mainstream classes fell by 8,580 in 2025-26 to 520,482, an annual decrease of 1.6%. The drop has resulted in the average number of pupils in classes in primary schools reaching 21.9, down from 22.2 in the previous school year.
0: So there is more information about, you know, kind of what is the average size of a classroom now. Emma, you were saying it looks like it has decreased since the previous school year.
2: Yeah, so average class sizes have now fallen almost continuously over the last decade, from a peak of 24.9 pupils per class in 2015-16. Despite the overall downward trend in class sizes, official figures also reveal that the number of children in what are classified as very large classes, referred to as supersized, also increased by more than 450 during the 2025-26 school year to 2,237. According to the Irish Independent, the rates of overcrowding classrooms were highest in Longford, Westmeath, Roscommon, Limerick and Louth. No schools in Kildare, Carlow, Laois, Leitrim, Sligo or Waterford had a class size of 35 or more. For Kildare in particular, 4.2% of children in the county are in classes of 30 or more. Junior infants had the lowest average class size of 19.7, while 4th to 6th classes had the highest at 23.5 pupils per class. Now, the Department of Education said the trend was due to schools prioritising smaller class sizes for younger students.
0: So overall, when we talk about overcrowded classes, this new report found that there were still 39,042 school children in overcrowded classrooms, which are classes of 30 or more in the recent school year, although that is still lower than the previous academic year, 2024-25, and it's down from a peak of over 129,000 10 years ago. Now, there is no kind of, I suppose, set in stone limit of mainstream classroom sizes, but there is an official document issued by the Department of Education in 1990 saying that appropriate learning experience is difficult to achieve when classes consisting entirely of mainly four-year-old children exceeds 25. And I'm only thinking now, when I was in primary school, I think maybe one of the biggest classroom sizes we had was maybe 27, 28. And looking back at that now, thinking of the primary school teachers having to look after that many children, and especially if there are children who need help with certain subjects more than others, and just trying to command a room, it's like a little orchestra almost.
2: No, it really is, and I'm similar enough with those figures of when I was in primary school. But yeah, it is a lot.
0: So we were saying there at the start that St. Bridget's School in Kildare Town, it's the country's largest primary school for the second year in a row. Emma, what are the details there?
2: Yeah, so for the 2025-26 year, the school enrolments totaled 1,014 across 41 classes, representing an average class size of 24.7.
0: I mean, I can't imagine 1,000 children in a primary school.
2: No.
0: How many would have been in your primary school?
2: Oh, I actually couldn't even put a figure on it, but definitely not 1,000.
0: Yeah.
2: Definitely not. Because we only had two second classes, two thirds, you know.
0: Yeah, I remember my primary school when I enrolled, I think there was less than 100 children in the entire school and they were struggling to actually keep classrooms open.
2: Oh.
0: And then by the next year, the year after, that's when they started putting in two classes of 1 year. So that's when we started to have like two junior infants, two senior infants. You could really just see there like how the village was growing there. So we just mentioned the biggest primary school class, which is St. Bridget's Primary School here in Kildare Town. At the other end of the scale, Ireland's smallest school was Lifoni National School in Sligo. There's only one registered pupil last year. I don't understand that.
2: I don't get, how is that a primary school then?
0: Yeah. It's just kind of homeschooling, but just in a not in home, essentially. That's insane. I wonder if they'll get any more registrations over the next few years. We're also looking at the teaching posts. This survey found that they have also increased as well, Emma.
2: Yeah, so a spokesperson for the Department of Education also pointed out that the number of teaching posts had increased by 15% since 2018-19, which he said reflected the significant investment that had been made in supporting schools and improving educational outcomes. And the spokesperson also highlighted how the allocation of teachers in 2015 was on the basis of 28 pupils per teacher, but the figure had now reduced to 23, the lowest level ever.
0: So the Department of Education has projected that the number of children enrolled in primary schools will continue to fall for the next 15 years due to the declining birth rates. Now, the Irish Independent has asked or reported that the department did not respond directly to a query on how it predicted that trend would affect average class sizes in the future. But yeah, that Department of Education report is out today about the number of children in classes and just overall classroom sizes. So the number of children in classes of 35 pupils or more has increased, but that is despite the number of children enrolled in mainstream classes falling by over 8,500. And a big of local interest here is that St. Bridget's Primary School in Kildare Town was the country's largest primary school for the second year in a row in 2025-2026.

0: Now, the Construction Industry Federation is urging the government to prioritise measures that improve the speed and efficiency of infrastructure planning and delivery in Budget 2027. The CIF further warned that ongoing delays are undermining Ireland's ability to achieve its housing, infrastructure and economic growth objectives. Conor, good to talk to you on the Kildare Today show this morning. Conor, looking at this report, the CIF put out its pre-budget submission for 2027. I suppose maybe to give a summary of what are the biggest delays that the CIF are seeing now?
1: Really, it's all about delivery, infrastructural delivery in particular. What we've seen over the last number of years is significant changes in the policy framework, the regulatory framework in relation to housing delivery, infrastructural delivery. But what we're really now calling for is a focus on implementation. So, for instance, if you take it, the Housing Investment Infrastructure Fund recently announced, looking at for Kildare alone, €100 million of housing enabling infrastructure, with projects such as, the Naas Inner Relief Road, the Newbridge Southern Orbital Relief Road, upgrades for Confey, etc. And if that is to actually happen, then we're going to have to expedite how we actually deliver that infrastructure. Because if we don't, and these are specific projects for housing enabling right around Kildare, if we don't, then we're at danger of not being able to expand our housing targets over the next number of years.
0: And of course, housing is always a big talking point when we talk about the infrastructure and planning in Ireland. CIF is calling for more resources for the planning system. What is lacking in resources at the moment that are causing these delays?
1: Well, what we've seen over recent times is that, look, we've seen in recent times that there simply is a shortage of engineering and planning staff within local authorities to actually deliver some of these projects from design to procurement stage and out then for construction. You take it that construction is the easiest part of any particular project. You've got the design that takes a few years, you've got the planning, and once you get through all of that smoothly, then you've got the procurement phase. And what we're seeing at the moment is that where the real bottlenecks are is in relation to those areas of design, planning, and particularly procurement, just getting it out to the industry so that we can actually deliver the infrastructure. Unfortunately, we've had some setbacks recently in Kildare, the Dart West project, with the depot that got refused planning. We it's a real shame that you have, a commuter line, Dart West, with full planning, except for it's not a minor matter, but a critical piece of infrastructure such as the depot that was refused planning, and that needs to go back in, and we need to see that being expedited, go through the planning system as soon as possible so that we can deliver the infrastructure that is needed to cater for the population growth that we've seen in recent years.
0: Yeah, and the reason for delaying it, even though it was basically shovel ready to have that implemented, is it because there are other critical infrastructure projects that are also needed, and it's kind of just a matter of trying to see which one is needed the most out of all of them and trying to get that on the ground first?
1: Well, what we're seeing at the moment is that there's a prioritisation taking place at the moment right across the public sector in relation to what are the key infrastructural projects that can, from our perspective, deliver housing or deliver, other enabling infrastructure. But if you just take it for housing alone and you go through that list from the Housing Investment Infrastructure Fund, you can see that €100 million, they're divvied up into, five or six, what we would consider, they're not minor projects, but they're of a scale 10 to 20 million euro that the industry could easily handle together at the same time to deliver the necessary infrastructure. And if you consider that we haven't been investing enough for the last 15 years, we just need to get these projects through the design and procurement system as soon as possible so that we can deliver the houses right around Kildare.
0: Yeah, and I suppose also kind of given the current climate globally, especially with the Middle East, of course, there's the likes of the fuel costs that were going up. And we were speaking before with the Construction Industry Federation about that and the impact it's having on getting the tools needed here to continue to deliver the likes of housing and these kind of projects. Is that kind of continuing volatility also having an impact?
1: We've seen it stabilise in recent months, there's no doubt about that, but we would have been extremely concerned about any increase in energy costs. You know, we're an island off Western Europe, and an awful lot of the construction materials and products that we use have to be transported to Ireland. So energy costs play a key role in, you know, the stability around building material products. Also carbon taxes and any other taxes that may increase their costs. We would quite strongly say that we cannot have cost increases at the moment. We are struggling with affordability and viability as it is, and to have cost increases impact on, you know, our bottom line could put projects at risk. But at the same time, what we have seen is stability. We very much welcome the pause in the reintroduction of any other taxes around energy. But this is an industry that is highly, not dependent, but it is highly influenced by energy prices.
0: Yeah, and now with, I suppose, the delays that we have been seeing on these projects and infrastructure, does that have an impact for future businesses in Ireland and kind of alter their trust to see if we can actually commit and deliver projects as planned?
1: Well, I see in recent times, I suppose, look, everyone in the FDI sector will tell you housing is number one of their key priorities to ensure that they can continue to invest in Ireland. What they've seen in recent years is a change in the regulatory environment, a change in the policy environment. We've seen a 20% increase last year in housing output. You know, we expect, you know, to increase housing output again this year. But in order to continue that momentum, it is vital that we invest in infrastructure. And you look at the recent Intel announcement, you look at the proposals around Confi north of Leixlip and the infrastructure required around there to sustain housing around that critical, you know, FDI, Intel is a critical place for investment in Ireland. So it is vital that we invest in the infrastructure that can facilitate future investment in Ireland.
0: And I was reading that the delegation from the CIF met with the Taoiseach and Minister for Finance, Simon Harris, and the Minister for Public Expenditure, Jack Chambers, on Friday. How did that discussion go? I mean, was there positive engagement there?
1: Look, there was positive engagement. I think everyone recognises that the provision of infrastructure, the provision of housing, the provision of all types of enabling infrastructure is vital for Ireland's societal and economic future and our success as a country. So, look, we did get a good reception. I think there's a greater understanding around infrastructure and housing currently. But look, like any meeting with they're never going to tell you what's going to happen in the budget. But look, I think we got a fair hearing, and that's all you can ask for.
0: Conor, thanks so much for joining us on the Kildare Today show this morning. That is Conor O'Connell, Director of Housing and Planning at the Construction Industry Federation. It comes as they are urging the government to prioritise measures that improve the speed and efficiency of infrastructure planning and delivery in Budget 2027. Conor, thanks again for taking the call on the Kildare Today show this morning. Do keep your messages coming in on 0833 97 97 97. Just as Conor was discussing there, the likes of the DART Plus project. I'm reading here in news today that 5 level crossings in South Dublin could be closed permanently, according to a new Irish Rail report, to make way for the coastal south section of the DART Plus crossing at Lansdowne Road, Serpentine Avenue, Sandymount Avenue, Sinting Parade and Marion Gates could be shut down. According to the Irish Times, an underpass connecting Marion Road and Strand Road has also been recommended in the report to ease traffic. And the overall DART Plus project will see rail lines extended by 100 kilometres, serving Drogheda in Louth, Maynooth here in Kildare, and the M3 Parkway near Dunboyne in Meath. So yeah, it seems like 5 level crossings in South Dublin could be permanently closed, according to a new Irish Rail report that is on the likes of The Independent. I also saw, I think, on the Irish Examiner and RTE as well. Do keep your messages coming in on 0833 97 97 97 or call us on 045 898 999, especially if you want to send in anything like birthday requests, maybe anniversary requests, or again, a lot of children are going back to school. It's the first full week back now for primary and secondary schools. If you want to send in any best of luck messages, do so 0833 97 97 97. I have my own little request to make as well. I want to give a big happy birthday to my own mom, celebrating her birthday I hope she has a lovely day, and I'll be chatting to her later. But yeah, if you want to get any of those messages in, do not hesitate to do so on 0833 97 97 97.
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0: Johnny Parkinson joins me on the line now as he and his wife Deirdre received a devastating diagnosis for their daughter Clodagh, but remain strong and positive as a family. Clodagh had a catastrophic brain injury, one of the worst a neurologist had ever seen, and apparently after developing a virus which attacked her brain. And Johnny joins me now on the line. Johnny, good morning. Thanks for taking our call on the Kildare Today Show.
1: Good morning, how are you?
0: I'm good, thanks. And thanks again for taking our call. To give listeners a bit of a background, Johnny, about yourself and Deirdre, you had just welcomed Clodagh, your second daughter, in 2025. What were those first few days like with her?
1: Yeah, so, second daughter, you know, it wasn't our first rodeo, and we knew what we were kind of hopefully expecting, and things all went to plan. You know, the labour and delivery went well. Deirdre was doing well, baby was doing well in hospital, and we went home. And I suppose we were home just over a week, and we just kind of noticed that she was kind of a bit lethargic, and she kind of stopped feeding on mum a little bit, and we were a little bit worried, and we were like, maybe we might try her with a bit of formula, see if that might kind of pick her up a little bit. But kind of over the next few hours, it didn't kind of really happen, and she kind of remained in that state. So yeah, so we were like, right, we'll bring her in Friday morning into Crumlin, and get her checked out and get her looked at. And to be honest, kind of very quickly after kind of arriving in the hospital, you know, she was basically kind of triaged straight away by the nurse. We had a junior doctor kind of come over, have a look at her, and very quickly then there was two senior doctors there, and then all of a sudden there was a whole team, you know, kind of, and they were working on her. They were a little bit worried about her breathing. They were worried. They thought they'd saw a little bit of a seizure, and they basically were like, we need to prep her to bring her up to ICU.
0: Wow.
1: So that happened in the space of half an hour, like, you know, and we thought, geez, she might, you know, they might give her a bit of fluids and, you know, a bit of, maybe she needs a little antibiotic or something like that, you know. But
0: yeah, I can imagine it, especially with it happening so quickly in just 30 minutes. I mean, there was then that sense of, oh, this is more serious than what we saw.
1: Oh, yeah, absolutely. Yeah. And they brought us upstairs in Crumlin up to the ICU ward. And they while they prep her, they kind of brought us into, like, this family room. And, like, honestly, like, we kind of got this sense that, you know, everyone was being, you know, nearly too nice to us in a way. Like, you know, like, and I just said to Deirdre, I was like, there's something wrong here. Like, you know, it was kind of, we could just sense it then, you know, like, something is really serious. And the woman in the doctor, sorry, in the emergency department said that she felt that she'd seen Clodagh have a wee seizure.
0: Mm.
1: So when little babies have a little seizure like that, I suppose that's, you know, a massive risk to having a brain injury, you know, that seizures basically can cause, significant damage, unfortunately, to the brain. So we went in on a Friday, and I suppose over the weekend we felt she was doing quite well. She was responding to the antibiotics and the antiviral, but unfortunately, yeah, that seizure, they did an MRI on the Monday and an EEG, and unfortunately then on Tuesday they sat us down and they told us that she'd had catastrophic brain injury, and they showed us all the photographs and the images, and were, you know, kind of basically, yeah, setting us up to kind of say goodbye to Clodagh. So, you know, we just had to, I mean, our whole world was turned upside down. We were devastated, you know. All our families came in to support, and they were coming in and basically saying hello and goodbye in one visit in ICU in Crumlin.
0: I can't imagine what that was like. You said, like, saying hello, seeing her for the first time, but also the thought of this might be the last time.
1: That was it. Like, my, you know, my mum and come in, and she hadn't even seen her, you know, and our first time seeing her, she was, you know, fully connected to, you know, the ICU machines and all the tubes and all the monitors and everything, you know, and she's only 10 days old, you know, like, it's just devastating for us, the whole family, like, you know. So she went in on a Friday, and by the following Friday, then we turned off the ventilator, and we waited for her to pass, you know. And I'll be honest, that time in ICU waiting, you know, was honestly a small, it was torturous, you know. We were, and we were starting to, you know, we didn't know what to expect, you know. Could it, you know, they were saying it could take a long time, it could happen very quickly, and we were just sat there kind of waiting. And yeah. It got to the Sunday evening, and I had to go home to our other daughter, Una, and yeah, they came back in Monday morning, and that was it. She was staying around. She was stable, and all her heart rate and her oxygen levels had all returned back to kind of a normal state. And
0: wow, it's quite a 180 from, as you were saying, you know, you left the day before to go back home, and then coming in the next day to a different story, considering the preparation that you and Deirdre and the family had put in. What is it known what happened between, I mean, the Sunday and the Monday, when suddenly Clodagh was she was more stable?
1: Yeah, she just, I suppose, when they go to ICU, they're on the machines, their bodies become reliant a little bit on the machines. And I suppose the consultants would have kind of, they were worried that when they removed the ventilation, that she wouldn't be able to kind of breathe on her own, and she wouldn't have, you know, there was so much damage done to her brain that she wouldn't have the capacity to do it. And I suppose there was definitely times where we thought, right, here we go, she's gonna go. And actually that Sunday night, I had to go home to my daughter, Una, and my wife was like, look, she thought she might pass that night. She said, you know, she'd been kind of like, it had been kind of dropping a little bit, you know, all day Sunday. And I'd be honest, like, she spent the night with Deirdre. Like, they brought in the bed and everything, you know, like, we were sleeping in ICU, and Deirdre spent the night with her in that Sunday, like, just her and Clodagh. And, you know, I think there's some sort of, you know, there's something magical between, you know, a mum and their babies that, you know, sometimes medicine doesn't really explain. And Clodagh had made the decision that she wanted to stay with us. And there was no, you know, there was no intervention, there was no, you know, that was it. She was, things just went back to where they needed to be. So yeah. From that point then, I suppose we kind of had to then, you know, sure, our whole work, we were expecting to say goodbye, and then she was with us. So we had to completely change our whole mindset again. Mm. That, right, okay, like, you know, she's staying with us. And we had to then start to prepare to, you know, we need to see what her baseline condition was like, you know, what where she was, and then kind of start to put the groundwork in, I suppose, with the doctors and the physios, the OTs, the speech and languages, you know, to kind of start to go, prepare to go home. And, yeah.
0: And what would that have looked like? I mean, kind of getting that preparation, what was needed to be done?
1: So when they're in ICU, they're on a very heavy medication, you know, they're sedated basically, and they have to wean them off that medication. So I suppose you're basically over kind of a week or a week and a half, they come off slowly off the medication, and you kind of start to see then, right, where is she? Like, is she opening her eyes? Is she moving her limbs? You know, can she cry? You know, can she deal with her saliva? You know, if they can aspirate on their own saliva, you know, they're feeding through a kind of a tube to start with, and then, you know, you're working with like the OT and stuff to see whether, you know, possibly they could start to take, you know, a little bit more, then a bit more again, and you're kind of nearly working them and to see whether they can nearly take it without the nasal tube, you know. So there was, it can take a process, and to be honest, Clodagh bounced back unbelievably well. She was, you know, like she started moving, started crying. She went back on mum. She took a bottle. She, you know, was doing her wet and dirty nappies. Like, and the doctors kind of kept coming into us, and they were like, "Jeannie Mac, like she's doing so well." Like, but the neurologist was very, I suppose, how do you say, he kind of kept us in check at all times.
0: Yeah.
1: He's like, "Look, she's so young. We just don't know what's going to happen." And to be fair to him, he never overpromised. He never kind of allowed us to kind of get, you know, too far ahead of ourselves, if that makes sense, and kind of kept us grounded and to kind of keep watching out for things. So basically, Jack and Jill kind of came to visit us in the hospital, and they kind of as well kind of helped to start kind of prepare us for going home, and the needs that we would have, having pediatric nurses kind of ready to kind of for that transition to go home and to give us that support. So we kind of noticed once we got home then that Clodagh kind of, unfortunately, she was very highly irritable. Putting her down, she would go from 0 to 90. She would just get so irate, so upset, and she would breath hold, and that was, you know, a big risk. She was trying to feed her, trying to give her meds. She could just go from being content to this irateness, and it was constant, you know. Trying to get her to sleep was very difficult. She'd only sleep on us. So, you know, we were trying to, you know, and then within a few weeks I was back to work, like, you know, so I was going to work, coming home. I was taking Clodagh from Deirdre because she had her all day screaming. Yeah. And I suppose that's where the Jack and Jill Foundation kind of really helped to support us. They came in, they provided their pediatric nurses, they're qualified, they have that experience dealing with children with complex needs, and they just they were just amazing, and they just allowed us to then, you know, get that bit of breathing space to just keep the house running, you know. We still had Una to look after. She was only two, you know, like, so she, you know, she needed our attention, she needed our energy, she needed us to be in a good place, you know. So so I suppose we ended up having to just build our support network from there, and I'll be honest, without Jack and Jill, like, we would have been completely lost. We were really living for them. They would come in and they would take her. It meant we could get maybe a night's sleep, or we could get some chores done. We could, that's it, just do washing up and putting the wash on, and that's it, like, basic functions, really.
0: Yeah,
1: you know?
0: And it's stuff that you kind of, you don't realise are still so important until you're not able to do them anymore. They can kind of build up over a few days, and it can just feel, like, overwhelming, I can imagine.
1: Completely. Like, and you're not achieving anything, like, in your day, like, you know, that mental, you know, like, so at first my wife, she was on maternity leave, and for the first 6 months it was really, really, really hard. We actually ended up spending another month in hospital, and to be fair to the doctors, we said, we were explaining her, you know, her irritability, and we said, look, we want to spend a month in hospital and work on her medication and figure it out so that we can go home, we can put her down, we can put her in the buggy, we can put her in the car, you know, without her, you know, absolutely losing it every time. To be fair, like, Jack and Jill were there all the way through that. You know, they came to the hospital with us. They supported us in the hospital, meant that we could maybe go home, spend some time with Una, given her, you know, her childhood too. So, and then again, kind of transitioning back home again from that stay in hospital. And they've just been they've been an amazing support for our family.
0: Of course. And Johnny, now how is Clodagh doing, and how are you and Deirdre and the family doing?
1: Yeah, so I suppose myself and Deirdre have always tried to focus on the positives. We can't change what's happened to Clodagh. She's got her complex, both motor and cognitive, and she's 18 months now, but, you know, developmentally she's only 6 months. So, you know, she's way behind, but, you know, she's making small progressions as it comes. You know, we're not putting under pressure. We're doing, you know, all the physio, the OT, the hydrotherapy, you know, Jack and Jill come with us to all of those. Like, they're brilliant. They do it with us at home when we're doing our exercises and things. Like, they get stuck in. And, you know, we've just decided that we're just going to focus on the positives. She smiles, she giggles, she laughs. You know, she's responsive to us when we play with her. But like she, you know, she's got her, you know, she's significantly disabled. But we've decided to just focus on all the great things that Clodagh is, and by getting the support from Jack and Jill, it allows us to, you know, to recharge and to have that kind of positive outlook. Because, you know, without being able to, sometimes, you know, ask her to somebody who can look after her, so that we can just do a little bit of self-care ourselves, run around, do the few bits in the house, feel like we've accomplished something for the day. And my wife is amazing. She's unbelievable. She's pushed. We're in the middle of doing a two-story extension in our house, because we want to adapt it for Clodagh going forward. And she really wanted to take control of a situation that we have no control of, if you know what I mean, and focus on positives and looking forward to things. But, you know, without that support that we get, you know, it would be very difficult for us to really achieve anything. And you know, we get 100 hours a month support from Jack and Jill, and we use that time that we get to try and accomplish, you know, small goals, to try and, you know, keep our family moving forward and to kind of, yeah, spend time together as a family.
0: Of course, Johnny, it's amazing to hear your story, like your Deirdre's and Clodagh's story as well now, and to hear that she is still with you. And again, taking the positives from this, which of course can be a hugely negative situation at times, but really seeing the brighter side. Johnny, thank you so much for joining us on the Kildare Today Show this morning, sharing your story and the Jack and Jill Foundation, their support for your family as well. But that is Johnny Parkinson. Him and his wife Deirdre received that devastating diagnosis for their daughter Clodagh, but are still staying strong and positive. And Johnny, a lot of messages are coming in for support for you and the family. But thanks again, Johnny, for taking our call on the Kildare Today Show this morning.
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0: Now, the number of new mortgages is continuing to surge. The value of home loan approvals rose by over 9% last month alone. Almost 60% of that was from first-time buyers, but there's also been a sharp increase in the number of people switching as the European Central Bank has increased its rates again. Ali Orr is Chief Economist and Director of Lobbying with the Banking and Payments Federation of Ireland and joins me now on the line. Ali, good morning. Thanks for taking our call on the show.
4: Good morning, Hannah.
0: So according to BPFI, close to 900 homeowners got the all clear to switch the mortgage providers last month. Is it a case of, are more and more people switching because of the increase in rates now?
4: Good morning. Not necessarily, because when you look at the total numbers, we have approved nearly, or our members have approved nearly over 6,200 mortgages in July. And more than half of these, around 57%, were first-time buyer mortgages. And as you rightly pointed out, and from our report, that we have seen significant increase in switching. So they're over by increased by over 71% in volume terms, and over 81% in terms of the yearly increase in value. When we look back, the ECB rates were zero between 2013 to 2019. If you look back to the ECB rates. And they started increasing back in July 2022. And we have seen significant switching activity between coinciding with those increases between 2022 to early 2023. So when you look back in 2022, there was $3.6 billion in terms of the value of mortgages that switched. And that has slightly declined. So if you look back to 2024, that's come down to $1 billion. So in a way, we had significant increase in activity back in 2022, early 2023, that went down. And we are beginning to see, in a way, some of the people, customers who fixed around that time, it's likely that they'll be coming off their fixed mortgages. So they're looking around shopping, which is good for the consumer. So they'll be shopping around to see where the values and that's reflecting the switching volumes.
0: Of course, and again, if homeowners are switching, like how much money could they be saving if they are doing that shopping around?
4: It could be significant. I mean, it's quite a competitive market. There are 6-7 lenders in the market, so you could be actually switching. The data that we published is actually from the external switching, what we call as when you change an institution, so you move from one lender to another one. And there are instances where the consumers can actually switch to a different rate with their own lender. So you might be on a variable rate, and you might say, okay, it might be useful for me now to fix for a few years, but you don't change your lender. We don't capture that data in our figures, but we believe that there are some sort of arrangements for the customers with their own lenders in that regard.
0: Yeah, and now, I mean, for someone who is listening, who is on a fixed rate, if it's due to expire in the coming months, is it a case of they should be shopping around? Because when we talk about even the likes of health insurance, they are recommending to shop around. Can the same be said for mortgages now?
4: Oh, definitely. I mean, there are options out there. It's always good for any product, especially for any financial product. There's competition out there. Consumers should be shopping around, looking at different rates. And actually, I mean, there are different rates offered by many lenders. For example, one thing that people forget about is that if you have done significant work in their homes, such as retrofitting, there are different rates if you have increased your BRRRR rating, for example. So consumers should look at those options.
0: Yeah.
4: There might be lower rates if your BRRRR rating has increased. And the various lenders are offering those products now in the market.
0: And why is it that the rates are going up? Is it inflation and just the kind of what's happening globally at the moment? What are the reasons? Is it known?
4: Exactly. It's mainly to do with the inflation.

0: any contributing factors.
1: Of course, and I suppose now what listeners might be wondering is if they have never switched mortgage provider before, but now they are thinking, oh, maybe it is time to do that, where should they start? Because sometimes it can feel very intimidating, thinking there's a lot of information out there, I don't know where to start.
0: Obviously, I mean, you look at your current lender at the moment. I mean, their products might be more suitable for you. And then, obviously, general web browsing will give you an idea as to what other lenders might be offering. And obviously, there are a number of brokers that are in the market that can help you as well. But I think the information compared to a number of years ago, the information that's provided by all lenders has become quite simplified, transparent, so that the rates are all on their websites. And if you're in doubt, maybe you can talk to a broker as well in that regard.
1: Ali, thank you so much for joining us on the Kildare Today show this morning. That is Ali Uhr, Chief Economist and Director of Lobbying with the Banking and Payments Federation of Ireland. It comes as the number of new mortgages is continuing to surge. The value of home loan approvals have risen by over 9% last month alone. But there has also been that sharp increase in the number of people switching as the European Central Bank has increased its rates again. But thanks again to Ali for joining us on the Kildare Today show. And while we're talking about, I suppose, money switching and saving, there are details of a new personal investment account scheme have been revealed. So we were hearing it there in the 8 o'clock news and also the 9 o'clock news that the government has announced details of a new personal investment account scheme today, which it says will make investing more accessible to the wider public. The state-backed accounts are expected to be up and running early next year and they will have a tax-free threshold. There will be no minimum contribution, holding or lock-in period for investors, and there will also be allowed to move their accounts between providers with no tax liability. Now, the specific tax-free threshold, that flat tax rate, and the annual contribution limit is going to be announced as part of Budget 2027, which is this October. Just to let you know more information, eligible investments will include listed shares, listed bonds, financial instruments traded on a regulated market, and then a range of investment funds suitable for the likes of retail investors, but highly complex and risky products, including derivatives and crypto assets, will not be eligible. And this whole new scheme is part of the government's roadmap for the taxation of retail investment plan, which sets out a pathway to simplify and adapt the country's tax framework. And launching the scheme was the Taoiseach and Minister for Finance, Simon Harris. He said that Irish people are good at saving. So that is details of a new personal investment account scheme announced today. Again, the whole crux of it is saying that investment will be more accessible to the wider public, and more details of it are going to be coming out in Budget 2027, and those state-backed accounts are expected to be up and running early next year.
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1: Now, people in Kildare are being invited to attend an International Overdose Awareness Day 2026 event, which takes place today at Newbridge Town Hall. It's organised by the official International Overdose Awareness Day organisation and the Substance Use Regional Forum, also known as SURF, which is a hub within Kildare, West Wicklow and South and West Dublin, which aims to tackle problematic substance use and its impact on individual people and society. Joining me now on the line is Grace Hill, Manager of SURF. Grace, good morning. Thanks for taking our call.
4: Good morning. Thanks for having me, Hannah.
1: So this is taking place today, International Overdose Awareness Day. I can imagine it's a big day, an important one for SURF and the organisation behind IOAD to mark each year.
4: Yeah, it is. And I suppose this is the 25th year it's been happening, I suppose, to create awareness that overdose is preventable. Harm reduction services are available in your community. And today as well, our event in Newbridge is in partnership with the HSE. And the key people there within the HSE outreach team that provide harm reduction, and the likes of the Auris Project as well in Newbridge that provide support and harm reduction to vulnerable people.
1: And, you know, you're saying there, harm reduction. What does that mean? Like, what does that look like? Kind of, why is the approach so important?
4: Well, I suppose the harm reduction can look like, you know, very, it can be like a cup of tea in terms of support for people, or, you know, starting that conversation about how people are using and why people are using. But it can be a sleeping bag, reducing the harm of the elements,

0: somebody who's sleeping rough, obviously can be, you know, clean equipment to use substances more safely. You know, we're lucky in this country now, there is an injecting facility in the city centre of Dublin, but here in Kildare, I suppose we're doing our best in terms of the front line. We do work with Peter McVerry in terms of the Auris project in Newbridge that support people at a very kind of low threshold basis, that people in terms of a cup of tea might be a sleeping bag. And the whole point of harm reduction, it's great that people can use safely, and you know, people might be warmer and you're linking people in with other services. Mm. But it's really about that discussion about, you know, how are you? How are things going for you? And it can lead to so much more, you know. I suppose on the offset, it's about, you know, the cup of tea, reducing harm, maybe giving someone a hot meal and linking them to another service. But the bigger picture, that, and obviously preventing harm of their use and harm to others as well. Mm. But the bigger picture might be, you know, maybe come back to me the next day and we'll chat about, you know, so you're a person in a person's lives, you're present, and you're saying, can be a support for you, and there's many other supports for you as well.
1: Of course, and also I was reading about this event taking place today at the Newbridge Town Hall, was the mention of naloxone. What exactly is that? And, you know, I'm not too aware of it, and maybe other listeners aren't. How does this tie into the Awareness Day?
0: So, I suppose naloxone is a substance that's used as a harm reduction approach, and people who work on the front line, like the HSC outreach team, would have naloxone available to them. And today as well, we're linking in with the social inclusion team and in the HSC around their webinar, that they're having a webinar at 1 o'clock, and we'll be playing that at our event as well. And that's to highlight, I suppose, how naloxone has changed lives and can change lives, in terms of even peers having availability to naloxone and being able to use it as a life-saving measure. It's very easy to use, and it'll be highlighting today. The HSC outreach team are going to be helping us inform people about how they can avail of naloxone, how it can be used to save lives in bad situations.
1: Of course, and the Awareness Day today and the event is also remembering people who have lost their lives to overdose. And I suppose it's so important to create that space for remembrance as well as the education with it, because unfortunately, like, it is the reality that so many people have lost their lives to overdose.
0: Absolutely, Hannah, and that should never be forgotten. And like, we're on the 25th anniversary, and it's never, you know, it's never been more important for people to know about the supports that are available. For instance, in this community, there's lots of different supports for individuals, families, and the wider community. But you're right, especially on the eve of Recovery Month, when tomorrow we celebrate recovery, and we say, you know, recovery is possible, avail of support, avail of family support, or whatever kind of support you need. But absolutely, it's very important to reflect and remember those that did lose their fight on the journey and pay the ultimate price, I suppose, for their addiction, and maybe didn't get that life-saving naloxone or that cup of tea or clean equipment that might have saved their lives. Yeah. So absolutely, certainly, Storff, we're very proud to be a part and pushing the message that recovery is possible, but so too overdose is preventable. And I would invite anybody to Newbridge today to get more information. And just in terms of, I suppose, we're creating a podcast at the moment, which I know KFM are going to support us with promoting it as well. It's about pathways to recovery. Mm. And we'll be reflecting on those preventable measures for overdose and kind of other things, but also we'll be learning about individual stories about how people got recovery. But within that, you make a really good point in that not everybody does achieve that status, I suppose, whatever that means for you. And absolutely, we have to remember, and I think it's very important for the families that are left behind to remember them today and throughout Recovery Month in September, that those people are not forgotten. In actual fact, that's what makes their work even more important.
1: Absolutely, and Recovery Month is tomorrow, or the start of it tomorrow. Yeah. I was looking at SERF's the plans for September, I mean, and what is taking place for Recovery Month. I mean, you can really tell the amount of work that's gone in behind the scenes to make this happen for September.
0: Yeah, look, it's brilliant, and it's kind of a movement that's been building year on year around community rug work in the last kind of 5+ years. But really, I think since COVID, it's taken off in Ireland. And I think it's great because, look, it gives us a focal point of saying, saying to people, you know, you're not alone. But also to have that discussion about what does recovery mean to you? And sometimes people think it means, you know, that there's somebody, you know, there's lots of different words used around recovery, and clean is one of those. And, you know, I'm clean, I'm recovered, I'm great, I'm working, life is, you know, zippity-doo-dah. And that's not really the reality. That does happen for some people, but recovery can mean lots of different things to lots of different people. For instance, if somebody was using a substance like methadone in their recovery, maybe it's about reducing the amount of methadone they might need, or striving for residential detox, or availing of a sobriety group, or whatever it is. It might be about even just starting to think. And that's one thing that Recovery Month can do. It's that it can start to kind of challenge people in their drug use or in their recovery, and actually say, you know, maybe it's time for me to contemplate that. And how do we, and it's for us then as organisations to say, well, how can we support you in that? What's available in your community? Whether you're an individual, and not forgetting families either. Mm. There's, you know, because they need to recover too. It's really hard to live with someone in addiction, and it can create lots of different issues for the family. So it's about us bringing attention to people to say there's lots of supports in your community. Like, for instance, tomorrow we're launching Recovery Month, really suitably actually, in the Dara Project in Athy. We're doing recovery walks both in Newbridge and Athy as well, to make them community events and to say to people that, yes, we know drug use or addiction can pose lots of issues in communities, but really it does take a village. And even in terms of reducing stigma, you know, not using kind of discriminatory language towards anybody that might be using drugs, to create that positive energy and to say, you know, you can be a part of the change, you can be a really kind of pillar in terms of support around recovery, even in terms of, say, for instance, if you're a neighbour, you know, you might have seen guards at the door, and you might know that they're having an issue. It's even about reaching out a hand there and saying, look, I don't know what's going on for you, I don't need to, but just to let you know, I'm always here if you need a cup of tea. It can be as small as that in terms of changing and reducing stigma in the community. And for us, that's a big aim around Recovery Month. I suppose that people would see recovery from drug use in a positive light and see the opportunity and see the potential of people. And I have to kind of call out Kildare County Council, because in fairness, I think they have seen the potential of Recovery Month as well, and they're going to support it and fly the flag for us as well on International Recovery Day. And I think that's great, because it's saying that it's not just an issue for addiction services, it's an issue for every service, every person, every family, every community. And literally, I think this is an opportunity where we can literally kind of give a hug to people who are in recovery and who are really battling, I suppose, and trying. And not forgetting those people on the front line working to support people as well, many of whom are in recovery themselves. It literally does take a village, Hannah, or in our case, takes a county or a region. And there's so much that can be done. Personally, I'm working with SURF since last January. And for me, it's kind of a first year to see what works down here. What do people want to see in Recovery Month? So you're right, a lot of work has gone into it. We've been collaborative in terms of talking to people and what do they want from it. So we'll have our month. There's lots of different events happening, and we'd invite people to come on the walks. We're having a walk in Athy on the 16th of September. We're walking in Newbridge on the 8th of September, and there's lots of different events, and people can go to our website and surfonline.ie, or follow us on social media for any updates around events. But they are open to other people that are just interested in supporting the issue.
1: Of course, Grace, so well said and so eloquently said as well. But Grace, thank you so much for joining us on the Kildare Today show this morning. That is Grace Hill, manager of SURF, the Substance Use Regional Forum. If you want to find out any more information about their International Overdose Awareness Day, it's taking place today at Newbridge Town Hall between 1 and 3 o'clock. If you want to find out more information about Recovery Month, which begins tomorrow for the entire month of September, you can visit surfonline.ie. But a big thanks again to Grace for joining us on the show. You can, of course, also support from SURF, which serves Kildare, West Wicklow and South and West Dublin. Their office number is 045 875 111. And again, there's also the website surfonline.ie. That is surfonline.ie. One message has come in on the 0833 97 97 97 number with zipit.ie. I would like to wish Sophie Cahill from Kilcock a happy birthday from Paddy Lynch. So a big happy birthday to Sophie in Kilcock. Hope you have a lovely day celebrating. Do keep the birthday requests, the anniversary requests coming in on the 0833 97 97 97 number, or call us on 045 898 999. Now the next topic is one that we always like to do every year around now, and it's always one that gets texts in, and it's just such like a nice, I think, nostalgic piece as well for people. Joining me now is Regina Sexton, food and culinary historian and UCC lecturer, joining me now on the show as it is blackberry season, which is continuing up until I believe the end of October. Regina, thanks so much for joining us on the line this morning.
0: Not at all. Hannah, happy to talk to you, and always happy to talk about blackberries.
1: I was just saying, you know, they're so small. I mean, you don't really think how big of an impact they can have on kind of a culture and growing up, but it really is something like almost like a rite of passage in Ireland to be going blackberry picking, you know, in your childhood, and even still seeing people do it now if they're walking to work or just walking, going for a walk. You always see it somewhere.
0: I think you're really right. I mean, the blackberry is, as you say, it's just a little berry, and we could just leave it at that. But I think within that berry, apart from the practicality of it being edible, it holds so much else. I mean, it holds all those memories of childhood. It holds memories of maybe being taught how to collect and go into the wild, so to speak, with your parents or your friends. And then it holds memories of what to do next, how to collect them, what to do with them when you brought them home. And all of that sort of comfort and soothing is memories is all collected in that one little berry,
1: yeah,
0: which of course is now with us as we speak.
1: And now, I mean, they grow everywhere, like the hedgerows, lanes, fields. Like, kind of, how did they come to be what they are now? And not only kind of just a like culturally significant piece of food, fruit, but also kind of, I suppose, back in the day, like when people were maybe foraging more for the wild fruits.
0: Yeah, so the blackberry itself, it grows on, as we all know, it grows in these, sometimes kind of a shrub or a very thick collection of thickets, if you like. And the thing about them is that they're very, very tough and they're very resilient. So they grow in the wild and they grow in the hedgerows, in the countryside and so on, and you see them. And they're very good. I mean, they're very adaptable and they're very resilient, so they'll spread very quickly. But the other thing, I suppose, about them, which kind of is different from other examples or items of wild food, is that the blackberries and the thickets, the brambles, they also thrive in urban settings. So if you have gardens in an urban way, they're almost invasive, but if you don't control them. But they'll also grow anywhere, really, and they grow on wasteland, in urban centres, in urban settings. So even if you're a child in an urban area, you'll come across them. And of course, if you're a child in a rural area, you'll come across them as well. But yeah, the other thing about them is that not only are they resilient as a plant that literally really takes very elaborate rooting, but the other thing about them is that they're native to Ireland. So when
2: like Ireland is an island, so animals and plants had to come here. So when animals and plants were coming to Ireland after the Ice Age, the bramble was one of them that established. So they've been here since the prehistoric past. They've been here with the first people that came to the island. So they're there from the archaeological period, prehistoric period. And of course, then we start to hear about them when we have history starting, when things start getting written down. Mm. And they become a big feature of writing, not just for a written account that detailed their practical uses, but also the fact that they were protected. They were a protected item in the woodlands because they were economically important, because you can consume them and you can use them for other things too, like dyeing and some medicinal uses of the plant too. So they kind of, not only from the physical perspective, do they kind of root themselves in our environment,
1: yeah,
2: but they also kind of root themselves in our culture, if you like, because they're so versatile.
1: Mm. And, you know, kind of being rooted in the culture is, of course, kind of the stories and the folklore that can come from them as well. I can imagine for someone maybe not from Ireland coming here and hearing about this, they're saying, why is there such a rich history with just a simple fruit that grows on the hedgerows, on the lanes, kind of anywhere?
2: Yeah, and I suppose because Ireland as well remains largely an agricultural, rural culture until well into the 20th century, they were there every year. They were a presence there every year, whether you liked it or not. So they do become something that people engage with, you know, so the children collect them, and if with their parents or themselves even. So even if you read the folklore accounts and that incredible resource in the National Folklore Collection, the Dulcis Collection, which is housed in UCD in Dublin, you'll see that, you know, lots of wild fruits and wild foods are mentioned and described and remembered, but there is an awful lot of material around the blackberry, because I suppose the thing about the blackberry is that we all almost intuitively recognise it. We know what it is. We know what to do with it. And if you look at the accounts which are written by the children, the children kind of come into it big time in the blackberry accounts, because it seems to be part of their... And it's very sweet, really. The blackberry seem to be part of their seasonal activities and their seasonal work at this time of the year. And they talk about, you know, some of the expressions are lovely, but they're kind of packed with meaning. You know, the children talk about, I play blackberrying. You know, I play blackberrying. So not only is there a practical side to things too, but there's also a kind of an enjoyment, a pleasure aspect to it.
1: Mm.
2: And they see the year, they see the blackberry and collecting the blackberries as almost part of their duty for this.
1: Yeah.
2: And some of the accounts are fabulous, and what they contain is this bank of information. They know where to collect them, how to collect them, which ones to collect, which ones not to collect. And then, of course, they talk about what they do with them when they go home and they cook them, you know.
1: Yeah.
2: And it's almost like a knowledge of the wild and the environment that the children has almost intuitively.
1: Mm.
2: So it's a very special, I think, we talk about memory and nostalgia, but I think it's also a very special education that children have to be aware of their natural world and the natural environment.
1: Of course. Regina, thank you so much for joining us on the show this morning to talk about blackberries. Again, something that you think of off the bat will be very simple, but there's just such a rich history and culture behind them as well. That was Regina Sexton, food and culinary historian at UCC and UCC lecturer, for joining us this morning. Some messages are coming in about some of the myths associated with blackberries as well. But Regina, thanks again for taking our call on the show.
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1: Coming up on Tuesday morning's Kildare Today, live from 9, there are calls for a full cost review into the government's carbon tax plans. Kilcullen Community Garda Text Alert Group are holding a meeting for residents of the Kilcullen and surrounding rural areas to discuss issues affecting the community. The government has released new details of the state-backed investment accounts it plans to introduce next year. Following the M9 crash near Moon, motoring journalist Geraldine Herbert discusses 8 ways to make Ireland's roads safer. Rathangan's Men's Shed have celebrated the relaunch of its boat on the Grand Canal, and local historian James Durney will be on to chat about his new book, Na Fianna Éireann. Join me, Hannah Kelly, for issues affecting you locally, nationally and internationally, live from 9.
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3: At midnight, good evening, I'm Tina Gates. A 16-year-old boy has been charged with murder following the death of a man in Dungannon at the weekend. The teenager is also charged with two counts of attempted murder and making threats to kill. The charges relate to an incident in the Lisna Hull Road area on Saturday. A 48-year-old woman suffered non-life-threatening injuries, while an 8-year-old girl was seriously hurt but is now in stable condition. The teenager is due before OMA Magistrates Court tomorrow. There are fresh fears for jobs at PayPal's Irish operation, with Sinn Féin TD Rory O'Murcu saying he's been told 164 roles are at risk. The County Louth deputy says the cuts would affect almost 12% of the company's Irish workforce, with redundancies proposed for October following consultation with staff. He says it's devastating news.
4: We're talking about 164 positions between the Dublin office and those that are working remotely, an awful lot of whom would have previously worked out of the Dundalk facility, which had been closed a number of years ago. There's about 1,380 employees in the state, and so we're talking about 12% of its workforce is the proposal that's being put forward at the minute.
3: Tens of thousands of public sector workers could decide to strike over the government sitting on its hands, according to their union. SIPTU announced the result of a ballot for industrial action today, with a vast majority of voting members in favour. It says wages are being eroded by inflation, and the lack of a new public service pay agreement is putting services and workers under even more pressure.

0: The unions also expressed concerns about financial support offered to other sectors of the economy, about AI and about accountability. SIBTU says it will now speak to other unions before it decides next steps, with FORSA due to announce the result of its ballot tomorrow afternoon. Tensions between the US and Iran have escalated again tonight following fresh exchanges of fire. Iran launched missiles at US bases in Jordan after American forces struck Iranian military targets on Larak Island in the Strait of Hormuz. President Donald Trump is warning there could now be a further US response.
1: They're a failed nation. They've got 350% inflation. They have no currency. They're not paying their soldiers. Their leaders are largely dead. Their navy is gone. Their air force is gone. Their surveillance equipment is almost entirely gone. That doesn't mean we won't smack them.
0: The full facts are needed before action can be taken over a case of alleged mistreatment of an elderly hospital patient. That's according to Health Minister Jennifer Carroll McNeill, following confirmation from the HSE that an incident which was claimed to have taken place in University Hospital Limerick did not occur there. The patient in question was also incorrectly identified after a video began circulating on social media this week. The minister says more facts are needed before further action is taken.
2: We do have an architecture. I would allow that investigation. Why don't we establish the facts before I make a jump to any conclusion either? And let's establish the facts. But we do have the architecture there to do precisely that.
0: A man in his 30s has been arrested after €1.2 million worth of cocaine was seized at Cork Airport. The man was stopped by revenue officers after arriving on a flight from Portugal earlier today. And a new scheme comes into effect tomorrow, allowing Gardaí to refer some people caught with small amounts of drugs to health services instead of prosecuting them. The health referral scheme applies to adults found with controlled drugs for personal use who meet certain criteria. Gardaí can refer them to the HSE as an alternative to prosecution or an adult caution. And that's your latest news update at 4 minutes past midnight.
3: And in sport, Arsenal have secured back-to-back wins as they defeated Aston Villa 1-0 at Villa Park in this evening's only Premier League game. Bukayo Saka's second half goal was enough for Mikel Arteta's side to move up to second in the table. It also stretches Villa's losing streak in competitive fixtures to 3. Joshua Kushner, the lead investor for Gianni Infantino's failed World Cup plan, has expressed his regret at becoming involved in the scheme. The venture capitalist has made his first public comments since the FIFA Forward Enterprise Consortium was reported to be in the works. The brother of Donald Trump's son-in-law says he didn't appreciate the political dynamics of global football. Lionel Messi has announced his international retirement at the age of 39. The forward led Argentina to this summer's World Cup final, where the defending champions lost to Spain. Messi says the recent death of his father convinced him it was the right time to go. He won the 2022 World Cup final and 2 Copa Americas in 21 years playing for his country. Tottenham striker Richarlison has suggested he won't be rejoining his former club, Everton. He'd been linked with a move to the Toffees, with Spurs boss Roberto De Zerbi confirming he'd requested to leave the club. In a statement, Richarlison claimed, "My intention was to return to the place where I was happy." However, he now says he has a contract with the North London side and will be at the club's disposal. In tennis, Carlos Alcaraz has returned to the court in spectacular fashion at the US Open. The defending champion had spent 4 months sidelined through injury, missing both Wimbledon and the French Open. He's now kicked off his title defence with a straight sets win over Roman Safulin. Earlier on, women's title holder Aryna Sabalenka also got her tournament off to a good start. She overcame Colombia's Camila Osorio in straight sets at Flushing Meadows. And Charlie Smith has re-signed for the New Orleans Saints practice squad. The Mayo Bridge native was waived by the Black and Gold yesterday after they recruited former Minnesota Vikings and Las Vegas Raiders kicker Daniel Carson. The former County Down goalkeeper is now expected to remain at the Saints, with his international player pathway status giving the team an exemption on their roster. That's your news and sport. I'm David Seagrave. It's 6 minutes past the hour. Your

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